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Indeed, it's going to be a good day. It's going to be a beautiful day today. Declare that out there. Speak that into the atmosphere. It's going to be a good day. My friend Ronald Dietrich, my co-worker, good morning to you, sir. It is going to be a good day. It is indeed going to be a good day. I don't know what you're going through today. I don't know what's on your mind, but just declare it. Speak it over yourself today that it's going to be a good day. You made it through the entire work week. Today it's Friday. So breathe in and breathe out and see it's going to be a good day. It may be gloomy on the outside. It may look like rain is coming, but it's still going to be a good day. So please ensure that you declare that today is going to be a good day. Don't let nobody mess up your day today, right? Don't let nobody cause you to get upset today, you know. Smile and relax and see it's going to be a good day. It's always good to be on the airwaves with you this morning. It's good to be with you this morning. Let's look at what this morning's devotion from the Word of God will say to us. We're going to look at one particular verse in the Gospel of John. John chapter 15 and verse 7. It reads like this from the New King James Version. If you abide in me and my words abide in you, you will ask what you desire and it shall be done for you. If you abide in me and my words abide in you, you will ask what you desire and it shall be done for you. That's what God says. That's what his word says about us. If we abide in him and his words abide in us, you will ask whatever you desire and it shall be done if you abide. If you stay in him, boy, I was thinking about that, you know, an open umbrella, and the umbrella is meant to shelter you and protect you from the rain. It's open, but you're not under it. You cannot complain about it's not covering you because you're not under it. And that is the very same essence of that. You know, Jesus says that you have to abide in him. You have to stay in him. If you stay in me, it cannot be one foot in and one foot out. Jesus here, remember, if you read the previous verses, he was talking about he is the vine and we are the branches. And you have the branches have to stay connected to the vine in order. It has to stay connected to the source in order to be fruitful. In order to be productive, it has to stay connected to the vine. And so Jesus here is telling us that we have to stay connected to him. We have to stay in him. We have to remain in him. We have to continue in close fellowship with him. Think about it, parents and children. If your child decides that they want to disconnect with you, but they want the benefits from you will basically say to them, you cannot have that privilege because you no longer want to connect with me. You disown me and then you still want the benefits of me being your parent. No, that can't work. You have to stay connected. You have to stay under my covering. You have to stay with me in order for you to benefit. And so, you see, sometimes we live our lives as if, you know, God is at our convenience. You know, he just there for us when we need him. So I don't need him today, I don't need him tomorrow, I don't need him the day after. But something comes up and boom, I remember that God is there. No, and then expect to receive the benefits of the one that stays in him. You see, we have to stay connected in order for us to bear the fruit, in order for us to live a fruitful life. We must stay in him. We must abide in him. One of our greatest challenges as children of God is that it's not that there is no activity, but the lack of connection. Many people tend to be busy
working for God, but are not consistently abiding in God. That's interesting. Thinking about that, you know, we're busy, say we're working for God, but are we abiding in him? Are you connected with him this morning? Are you in him? Is he your all in all? Or is it that you give him half of you and the other half for you to do? Let me tell you, like I work. If you want the benefits, if you want a fruitful life, if you want the blessings that come with that, you must stay in him. You cannot move from under the covering where the covering is and expect that the covering is going to cover you. You left the covering. You left your positioning. You left where favor was. I think, and even when I think about the prodigal son. He decided, hey, daddy, let me tell you something now. I think I'm of the age. Based on principle, he wasn't the one to ask for that kind of benefits. He wasn't in line. It was the oldest one that could go ahead. And he jumped the queue and he said, hey, give me all that is mine, all that is due to me. And he leaves the father's house. You know, he has all this money and all this stuff. And he's living the life, man. He's enjoying life. But guess what? All of his resources ran out. All of his resources ran out. All that he had finished. And he ended up eating the food that pigs eat. And the scripture says he came to his senses and he says, my father's hired servants have enough that I can even go back to them and get something. I don't have to go back directly to my father. I don't have to run back there, you know, but, you know, his servants have enough. So I can go check one of these servants and get something from there. And he decides to go back to his source. He decides to go back to where his covering is, and he gets back there, and on his way going back there, the father runs to him, hugs him, embraces him, loves on him, and say, hey, clean him up, call the servants, hey, clean him up, kill the fatted calf, we're gonna celebrate my son who left home, has not returned. Let's celebrate him because he came to his senses and realized that he should have stayed where his source was. He should have stayed with his father. He jumped the gun. And sometimes, because we don't get what we want, we go outside of the covering to see if we can get it. And then we do work on this. Then we remember, boy, I need to go back to God. Let me tell you something. Stay in his presence this morning. Stay in God. Stay connected to the source. Stay connected to the source. Stay connected to the source. The source is life-giving. The source will give you all that you need. The source will protect you. The source will be your peace. The source will be your joy. The source will be your everything. He is your defender, your protector, your provider. He is your hiding place. He is your safe refuge. That's who he is this morning. So abide in Christ, man. Abide, stay there. Don't get disconnected. Don't allow the issues of life to get you so drawn away from where you know your source is. The one who can take care of all your problems, the one who can fix every one of your situations. The encouragement this morning is to stay connected to God. Don't let people distract you. Don't let situations distract you. The requirement is for you to abide in God and let his word abide in you. When you feel discouraged, you can go back. You can go back to his word, man. You can reflect on his word, and there is always a word that can lift you up. There's always a word that can encourage you. There's always a word in the Bible that can lift up your spirit, that can change your situation. There's always something. So abide in him.
and let his words abide in you. So when things come up, when situations come up, you can go back to the word and say, hey, situation, this is what the word of God says. This is what the word of God says, and I shall prevail. I shall not fail. I shall not die. I will prevail over that situation because I am abiding. I am staying connected. I am resting in God. I am trusting him to take care of me. And when you do that, people, this morning, when you take the time to rest in God and stay connected to God and let his word rest in you, abide in you, and you stay connected to it, the result would be answered prayers. The result will be answered prayers. And let me tell you this morning, the way God answers might not be how you want him to answer. But when God answers, know that his answer is the best answer for you. It's the best answer for me. Right? When God looks at you and he hears your concerns and he answers, his answer is always the best. Because he has your best interest for you. That's where you get all the nutrients. Let me tell you something. The plant, the branches get its nutrients from the plant, you know. The plant is grounded, and so the branches will draw all the nutrients that come up from the roots because it is connected. The minute you ever look at a plant and when the one of the branches break on the plant, it starts to wither because it's no longer connected to the source. And that's what will happen to you. If you get disconnected from the source, you will eventually start to wither. You won't have any kind of effect or impact. You'll just be drained. So this morning, if you have lost connection with God this morning, I encourage you this morning to reconnect back with God. Get back into relationship with him this morning. And watch what he does for you. He will transform your situation. The song says this way. He may not be, he may be 4 days late, but he's always on time. You remember they were waiting for him to come, and one of the sisters said to Jesus, "Boy, Jesus, if you had come, if you were not late, Lazarus would not have died. If you had come," you know, they thought that he was late, but you see, Jesus does things on his time, and his timing is perfect. Let me encourage you this morning that his timing is perfect. It may not come when you want it to come, but when he brings it, it will be right on time. He'll be right on cue. He'll be right on cue if you answer, because that's the kind of God that we serve. But in order for all of that to happen, people, we must stay connected. We must be rooted and grounded. That you know, even when winds come and the rains come, you're not like the man that built his house on the sand. You have built your house on the rock, on the firm foundation. You have put your trust in Jesus. You know, you are leaning on the everlasting arms, knowing that the everlasting arms will always come through for you, because the everlasting arms is your source. He is your source, and he should be your only source. Eh? God should be your only source this morning, the only one you depend on. Because if David says this, David says, do not put your trust in man, because man will fail you, man will disappoint you, man will not always come through for you. So don't put your trust and confidence in man. David said, I will not put my trust and confidence in man. Because guess what? At the time when you need him to show up or her to show up, they have something else going on with them. But guess what? God, even when it seems like he's silent, when you don't

happens, God will change the situation for you as long as you stay in Him. I know sometimes it gets rough. I know sometimes it is tough. It's not always easy. You see, you might be saying, but Pastor Lester, boy, things not going the way that they should be for me. You don't know my situation. And that may be so. I don't know your situation. But yes, what I do know this morning is that God always comes through. There are many people listening this morning that are aware that God comes through. They've seen it in their lives. This morning, be encouraged that God will come through. Stay in Him. Abide in Him. Let His word resonate with you. Let it stay in you. Chew on His word. Eat His word daily. So when things come up, when situations come up and you call on Him, He will come through for you. Because that's who He is. He says, I will give you, I will answer. He said, He will answer us. What you desire, it shall be done for you. You ask what you desire and it shall be done for you. Because that's who our God is. He will always come through for you. Yeah, you might call me and I might not be available. And maybe you think that I'm the only one who can, or that person is the only one that you can maybe talk to that can come through for you. Let me tell you, sometimes they are not always available to come through. But let me tell you, when you call on God, I want you to hear that this morning. When you call on God, when you lean and depend on God, when you stay in His word, you allow His word to stay in you, you will see the benefits, you reap the benefits of it. Even if outside is gloomy and the circumstances seem bad, there's a peace that you have, that I have when we stay in God, because all that we need is in Him. All that we need can be found in Him. All that you need this morning can be found in God. You want a fruitful, productive life? Stay in God. Abide in Christ. You know, hunger for His word. Be obedient to His commands. Be obedient to His commands. Get to that place in your life where you are sensitive to the leading of His Spirit. Pray always. Pray always. Don't be too busy to pray. Don't be too busy to stop and talk to God. Stay connected. Stay connected to the source. Abide in the source. Desire always to please God. Not to please man, but to please God always with all that you do. Those who hunger and thirst after righteousness shall be filled. So seek God. Call on God. He will answer. Stay in His presence. Stay in His presence. Jeremiah says this, I will search for you and I will find you if I search for you with all of my heart. Search for God this morning with all of your heart. Seek after God. Seek He first the kingdom of God. Seek first the kingdom of God in all that you seek in. Ensure that you seek God first. Let God be your all in all this morning. Let Him be your answer, your solution. Let Him be your problem fixer. Let Him be your way maker. Just stay in Him. I guarantee you this morning that if you stay in Him, you'll get all the answers that you need. All your

problems will be solved right on time in the right way, because that's who our God is. He has a track record that says he never fails, and he won't ever fail you. All right? Be encouraged this morning that God will not fail you. Listen to this song by Don Moen.

0: He's saying, I just want to be with you. I want to be where you are dwelling in your presence. We're going to take a break here and come back at 6:30 for prayer. All right, so we'll be back with you shortly.
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3: No one takes the time, no time.
0: Yes, it is 6:30 and we are going to get ready to pray, talk to our Father who takes the time to always listen to us. He says, abide in Him, abide in His Word. If you abide in me and you let His Word abide in you, He says He will give you if you ask. Whatever you ask, He will give it to you. So this morning, Daddy God, we come first of all saying that we are grateful to you, grateful for your grace, grateful for your mercies, grateful because these mercies are new every morning. Great is your faithfulness, O God. You have proven time and time again that you are a faithful one. You stick closer than a brother. God, we are thankful. We make ways out of no way. We can lean and depend on you because you always come through for us. And so we just pause to say thank you, God. Thank you. Thank you for looking at us. Thank you for seeing us. Thank you for picking us up. Thank you for cleaning us up. Thank you, O God, for being our protector. Thank you, O God, for providing the meals that we have on our tables, the house that we have to lay down in, Father, the shoes on our feet, the little things. We say thank you, God. We say thank you. I pray even now, God, that as we seek your face, we ask, Daddy, that we will learn how to rest in you. We will learn, you will cause this fire to be kindled within us, that we will draw closer to you. Let it be the heart's desire of everyone under the sound of my voice, Father. Be drawn to you. Want more of you, O God. More of you today, more of you tomorrow. Our hearts, seek after you, God, because you said if we search for you, we will find you if we search with all our hearts. And we are thankful that you are always open to us. Your doors are always open to us. We have access to you. And so we say thank you, God. I pray that we'll be so moved to continuously walk in obedience because of the sacrifices that you have made for us. We will desire to walk in full obedience to you and to your word, God. We will take heed to your commands. We will take heed to good instruction, oh God. We will be obedient, God. We will be truthful in our deportment, God. In every aspect of our lives, we will learn to be truthful. I pray, Father, that heart that seems to be fading away, Holy Spirit, minister to that heart. And God, draw them to you, God. Allow your Spirit to draw them to you. Father, I just pray that our hearts would be so inclined to you, not just today, but every day, so that we can live right, we can live honest, we can live pure and true lives. Because if we walk according to your commands, God, if we walk according to what your word says, we would reap the benefits. There are benefits to obeying you and staying in your word. Father, we give you thanks today. I just pray again, God, that you will stir up, you will cause a fire to burn within somebody's heart this morning. May somebody be so drawn to you this morning, Daddy God, that they will be so drawn that they just desire you and you only. May our hearts always desire you, God. I pray that we'll stay in your word, so that we can be connected and hear what it is that you have to say to us. Father, we understand that when we move away from the covering, when we move away, we will fade, we will wither, our lives won't have impact. So, Father, we are thankful that we can run back to you, and I pray for that person who needs to run back to you. May they be so convinced to run back to you like the prodigal son. Return to their father, return to the source, and reconnect with you so that they can see the benefits of being with you. Father, we give you thanks for today, and we give you praise. We give you glory for who you are. Again, God, we say thanks for loving us and looking at us and seeing us and looking beyond our faults, God. We thank you in Jesus' name. Amen. Listen to this song by Carlin Davis, just to be close to you.

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1: Morning, Pastor. How are you and your family?
0: Good morning, good morning.
1: Pastor, good morning.
0: Yes, good morning.
1: I just want to tell you thank you for the word. Thank you for the prayer. Thank you for coming there. Whenever you can, I just want to wish Pastor Rodney a blessed day today, especially today, Friday. I know today is day, but he's not there. Pastor, I want to wish everybody who's hearing my voice, both here and over abroad, children, all my family in Dominica, my nephew, my nieces, my grandnieces, everybody, my grandchildren, I want to wish them a blessed Friday today. And I want to wish myself a blessed Friday today. Everybody, have a blessed Friday. And don't forget on Sunday what you have to do. Saturday, when you worship, you know how to worship God. Because He's the Creator, He's the God above, He's everything, He's our shield, He's our protector. And thank you, and have a blessed Friday today.
0: Blessed day to you, my dear. Blessed day. Have a great day. Good morning, caller. You're on Rise and Shine.
2: Morning.
0: Hi, good morning.
2: How are you doing?
0: I'm good, and you?
2: For the past, it's just a dingling because of the geothermal thing. Sometimes we have light, sometimes we don't have light, and it always, and if you haven't got already plug in on light, Rick, there will be the trouble.
0: Yeah.
2: There was this little story that when I grew up, that there was a ship that had plenty little ones. So every time they see people passing, they would wonder where the people are going. But they were in a pain, like. So one day, one of these little ship escaped to go and see what is it those people busy going and do. So when it reached, it go outside looking. It happened to see, as I say, watching it, the people seeing. So there come out a wolf from nowhere. And when the wolf comes, the wolf run behind it. So it run, it run, it run. But thank God there was a little hole between the fence. It run inside the hole and tried to squeeze in there. But some of his wool get damaged because it's outside there. And then that was the lesson. When you're inside something, you want to put yourself outside there. In, you want to be in and out. You get yourself. That's why the Bible tells these people of Corinthians. I come to feed in 1 Corinthians chapter 3. I come to feed you with milk, with food. But you cannot take it. You have to go back and feed them with milk. And that is why many times in Christendom, a lot of people, they have one foot in, one foot out. You have to put your all, because there is the natural man, there is the carnal man, and there is the spiritual man. The spiritual man puts all his self inside, he can't foot in one foot, and the natural man, they does not know God, so they live how they want. And we have to learn as Christians, put all and all in Christ and walk. There will be hard times, but in the middle of hard times, God will take care of us. So we have a lot of carnality in Christendom, and people do not know where. Some say, I'm going to do that, church, some say, I'm going to do this, and we just have a mix-up, and we do not know where we are. But we have to learn to know where we are and where we go, and put on the mind of Christ. Thank you very much. God bless you. Have a nice day.
0: God bless you. God bless you, caller. Okay. God bless you. Have a great day today. Indeed, we cannot be one foot in and one foot out when it comes to God. You know, we have to abide in Him. Let's continue to listen to Carlin here. Yeah? Oh, we have another caller. Good morning, caller. Good morning. Good morning, caller.
3: Hey, good morning, Pastor. Good morning. Bonjour. Comment vous
0: allez? I'm all right, and you?
3: Okay. I just call you to thank you for the good message this morning. And to pray for all our brothers and sisters, and our pastors, and our priests, especially a special praise for Pastor Rodney. Because I've heard his voice for a few days. So now pray for him and give him all my blessing. And so on. So I just call you to thank you for the good work you are doing for the Lord. And we all have a good day, good morning. God bless you.
0: Thank you. Thank you, and God bless you. Have a great day. And Pastor Randy is doing well. He is indeed doing well. All right?
3: Okay.
0: Yeah. Thank you. Have a good day.

0: Yes, caller, good morning. Good morning, caller.
1: Morning, morning, Pastor.
0: Good morning, and how are you?
1: Not bad at all. When we hear prayer in the morning, we feel happy. Because without prayer, we are nowhere. We are just dust and dirt in the street. So prayer is poor, of course, and we must worship God at all times. Thank you very much.
0: Yeah, blessings on you. Thanks, thanks, thanks. Have a great day. Yeah, let's continue to listen to Carlin here.

just to be close to thee, just to be close to him, stay in connected to him. Yes, this other one by Carlin again, my forever friend.

He's by Leave Me Never Friend. Can you imagine that? Forever Friend. Where can you find a friend like that other than God?

Indeed, he is my forever friend. Is he your forever friend this morning? Make him be your forever friend this morning. Let me tell you this. Where can you find a friend that can be your protector, your defender, your provider, your peace, your joy, your source for everything? Where can you find somebody like that? There is nobody else that you can find like that, that can meet and be all those things. He has many names. He's the many-breasted one. He is my forever friend. Make him your forever friend. Abide in him today. This is my encouragement.

0: to you this morning to stay connected with God. Stay in God this morning. Not just this morning, but every other day. Ensure that you stay connected with Him. Because when you stay connected with Him, you will have a fruitful life. Your life will be better for it, you know. So let me say thank you this morning for allowing me to be on your airwaves this morning. I give God thanks to be here on Rise and Shine on the big station Q95. It was a pleasure being here with you this morning. It is indeed a good day, so make sure you walk in that. And let me encourage you, whether it's tomorrow, Saturday, or on Sunday, ensure that you go to church. Find a place to go worship. Go talk to God. Go into communal worship with people, man, and go spend some time and celebrate God, because God has been good to you. God has been gracious to you. God has been kind to you. He kept you throughout the week. The many incidents and accidents that could have happened that did not happen is because of God. So make sure you find a place of worship this weekend and go celebrate God. It was good to be on here with you this morning. Blessings on every one of you. Have a great day.
1: No matter the color of your skin, no matter whether you're a police officer in a uniform, no matter whether you're somebody trying to get home or driving down the street with your girlfriend, one thing that we are all learning is that life is so fragile. One blink and the person you love is gone. Just one second, one flash, and what started out as a beautiful day turns into something horrible. And I admit to you, it changes the way I deal with people. You know how you care for somebody, but you don't say nothing. You just kind of, you know, see you later. I'm learning to say something. I'm learning to make myself open my heart and say, you know, I love you. I appreciate you. Thank you for those biscuits you made. I love the way you tell jokes all the time. I'm glad you're my friend. I look kind of mushy and I get kind of silly, and it goes against my machoism. But I'm learning that if you love somebody, you better say something. You better say something. Don't allow the petty things that we can all fall out. It's so easy to fall out. You can fall out with people. It's so easy to be angry over things that don't even matter. Don't allow those petty things to stop you from loving and caring and nurturing and reaching out to people. Can I get an amen?

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1: Good morning. This is the morning news for today, Friday, June 19, 2026. I'm Christina Joseph. Here are the headlines. UWP Roseau Central candidate Juliet Shillingford said she entered the political ring not as a politician, but to bring about change in the constituency, which has been neglected under the DLP administration. In other news, a former OECS sports official Joseph Pereira described the marketing partnership between British football club Arsenal and St. Lucia Hospitality and Tourism Association as a great step for local football development. And U.S. President Donald Trump on Wednesday physically signed the Memorandum of Understanding between the U.S. and Iran that hopefully ends the war in the Middle East. Details of these and other stories coming right up. First up this morning, United Workers' Party UWP candidate for the Roseau Central constituency, Juliet Shillingford, said she has entered the political ring not as a politician, but as someone who is competent to represent and bring about change in the constituency, which she said has been neglected under the current Dominica Labour Party administration. Shillingford was speaking during a UWP press conference on Thursday, June 18, 2026.
2: Roseau Central has not been a priority, and the people of Roseau Central deserve better. We deserve better. The politics of the day has perhaps taught some of us to lower our expectations, to settle for less, to accept problems that have lingered for years as though nothing can be done about them. I stand here to ask the people of Roseau Central to raise your expectations. Demand more. Expect more. Because you deserve more. I am not offering politics as usual, because I'm not a politician. Politics is far too important to be left to the politicians. I am offering competence. I am offering accountability. I am offering practical action. I am offering leadership that listens and is focused on getting things done. We need to move Roseau Central forward. Life has taught me that better outcomes do not happen by chance. They happen when people come together around a shared vision and have the courage to act. They happen when people have the courage to vote for necessary change and leadership matters. It has taught me that progress begins when people believe that better is possible. I am standing here today because I refuse to lower my expectations for Roseau Central. I share the people's vision for a city that works, for a city that welcomes.
1: UWP Roseau Central candidate Juliet Shillingford. The Dominica Association of Persons with Disabilities, DAPD Inc., successfully convened its 42nd annual general meeting on Wednesday, May 27, 2026, under the theme Sustaining the Disability Movement in a Rapidly Changing Global Environment. Among items on the meeting's agenda was election of officers, at which time three members were elected to its board of directors. Judy Sango was re-elected as president unopposed, and Natalie Murphy was also re-elected unopposed as treasurer. Jacinta Worrell was elected as a board member to replace Loic Charles, who had tendered his resignation. On Thursday, June 4, 2026, in keeping with its constitutional mandate, a special meeting was held to elect officers to serve in various positions on its board of directors for the 2026-2027 term. The new board of directors comprises President Judy Sango, Vice President Sonia Julian Blackwell, Secretary Seraphine John Lewis, Treasurer Natalie Murphy. Matthias Bruno was appointed Assistant Secretary Treasurer. Timias Pierre-Louis was appointed to the newly created position of Communications Officer, and Jacinta Worrell completes the seven-member board. The DAPD, in a statement on Monday, June 15, added that together these leaders reaffirmed their commitment to advancing the rights and opportunities of persons with disabilities across Dominica and to bring dedication, expertise, and vision for the continued growth of the disability movement. United Progressive Party UPP leader Joshua Francis has advocated for a comprehensive environmental overhaul, characterizing Dominica as a natural sanctuary that must be actively cleansed of environmental toxins. He emphasized the importance of placing the right leadership in positions of power to better protect the island and its natural landscape. To signal to the global community that Dominica provides top-tier organic produce, Francis explained that the UPP firmly believes in dividing the country into designated organic zones. Under this framework, he suggested that the entire northern region of Dominica could be declared an organic zone, though he acknowledged that implementing such a specialized policy would be highly costly. Despite the associated expenses, Francis maintained that detoxifying the island by strictly curbing the use of synthetic chemicals is an urgent necessity. He pointed out a direct correlation between high chemical consumption and the rising prevalence of cancer and other serious diseases among citizens. By reducing these chemical inputs and transitioning towards structured organic zonation, Francis argued that the nation can simultaneously safeguard public health and solidify its international reputation as a pristine, eco-friendly agricultural producer.
3: Dominica is already a sanctuary. What we have to do is to remove the toxins to put the right players in the positions to further protect our Dominica and for the world to understand that we provide the best organic foods. Hence the reason why the United Progressive Party believes that we need to zonify Dominica into organic areas. Yeah. The northeast part of Dominica could be declared as an organic zone. Of course, that is very costly, but we need to detoxify Dominica, use less chemicals.
4: True.
3: Because there's a correlation between chemical consumption and cancers and other diseases.
1: United Progressive Party leader Joshua Francis. Obstetrician gynecologist OBGYN Dr. Shane McIntyre has debunked the thinking that a woman who is postmenopausal should no longer see their OBGYN. Speaking on Jolly's Pharmacy's Health Vibes on June 17, 2026, he said even women who have had hysterectomies should still visit their OBGYN.
5: That's a myth. That's not true. Because, okay, like as I said, the two-part doctor, yes, you have cancer or the obstetrics part of it. You still have the gynecological part of it, in the sense that you do have a cervix. Cervical screening is necessary. You still have an ovary, which still has to be checked. You still can have postmenopausal bleeding, which has to be reviewed. So no, you kind of just take us out just like that. We're still there with you. People often think, okay, I remove my womb, so I still have my uterus. Your womb is your uterus. So I want to clear that out a little. But also, your ovaries is not part of that program. Mm-hmm. So it depends on why you went to do the surgery in the first place. So yes, your ovaries could be there. Still, later down your life, you can develop problems with your ovaries. Okay, so for argument's sake, remove ovaries, remove uterus, remove tubes, remove cervix. You still have a pelvic floor, still have a vagina. I can't get rid of that. The pelvic floor does need attention. Because you can actually lose, as you age, the estrogen levels drop. The elasticity of that pelvic floor gets weak. So you have issues arising like a cystocele, which is where the bladder protrudes into the vagina, or rectocele, where the rectum part protrudes into the vagina, which has to be fixed, which is still along my area. So that's why I say, just stop with me.
1: Obstetrician gynecologist Dr. Shane McIntyre. And a sports advocate, Cheryl Roll, highlighted the critical need for structural reform in Dominica's sports sector, questioning the current national sports budget and looking into how lottery revenues are actively being utilized to benefit local athletes. She urged the government to establish a proactive system to connect with Dominicans living abroad who are willing to invest in the nation's talent. Roll pointed out that public enthusiasm often only surfaces after an athlete achieves monumental success, such as a gold medal, noting that true development requires understanding and backing a competitor's journey long before they stand on a global podium. While she credited Dominica Olympic Committee President Billy Doctrove for having the foresight to support recent champions, she cautioned that the future of Dominican sports should not rely on chance individual intervention.
3: My thing is that two things I'd like to see. What is the budget for sports? What part does Lotto play for sports? And how can we contact all the Dominicans living overseas who would be willing. Because it's not when Theo gets the gold medal for you to run with the Dominica flag. And that's what happened, you know? It's before that. What was Theo's story? You know, what was her support system? Thank God she had a vision. I'm our Olympic president, Mr. Doctor. We've got to give him kudos that he had the vision to help support her. But what if he didn't? What if he didn't? And then I want to also look at coaching and trainers. For example, Ezekiel Roy is a trainer. He's just gotten his CPR certification, and I assisted him to go to Barbados, along with some other people, to do a three-week course on training, personal training. We need personal trainers. We need coaches. We need mentors.
1: And sports advocate Cheryl Rowe. In more news this morning, former OECS sports official Joseph Pereira described the marketing partnership between British football club Arsenal and the St. Lucia Hospitality and Tourism Association as a positive step for the island's football development. He believes initiatives of this nature can help raise the profile of the sport locally and bring St. Lucia closer to realizing its long-term World Cup ambitions. More in this DBS Television News report.
4: It's a really big announcement. Arsenal is a powerful organization, English champions, European champions, and I think that the focus now is to further improve the infrastructure, especially the secondary grounds.
6: Mr. Pereira congratulated the Minister for Tourism on this new venture, as he believes it will also support the development of an academy hub in St. Lucia, creating mentorship and pathways for young players to develop their talent and reach their full potential. He encourages young athletes to continue being passionate and remain disciplined so they can excel and represent St. Lucia on the international stage. The sports analyst also encouraged the SLFA to continue refining their athletes and creating opportunities for local budding talent.
4: They have to go through maybe the Central American Games qualifiers and maybe the Pan Am Game qualifiers. It takes some time. I think one can see maybe St. Lucia in a decade from now having an opportunity to get fairly close to the international standard.
1: And U.S. President Donald Trump on Wednesday physically signed the Memorandum of Understanding between the U.S. and Iran that ends the war, a White House official said. ABC's Karen Hua reports.
7: After days of confusion about whether there was even a deal, President Trump has now signed an agreement with Iran. President Trump putting pen to paper inside the Palace of Versailles, signing the 14-point Memorandum of Understanding to end the war with Iran, alongside French President Emmanuel Macron.
8: This was not easy.
7: U.S. officials say the deal takes effect immediately, reopening the Strait of Hormuz, allowing Iran to resume oil sales and beginning a new round of talks over Tehran's nuclear program. The agreement would also waive some sanctions and release frozen Iranian assets in exchange for Iran's pledge not to develop nuclear weapons. But Iran's agreement with President Trump includes no other nuclear commitments, just a pledge to keep talking, including about how Iran could dispose of its highly enriched uranium.
1: And that's the morning news. Here's a recap of the headlines. UWP Roseau Central candidate Juliet Shillingford said she entered the political ring not as a politician, but to bring about change in the constituency, which has been neglected under the DLP administration. In other news, a former OECS sports official, Joseph Pereira, described the marketing partnership between British football club Arsenal and the St. Lucia Hospitality and Tourism Association as a great step for local football development. And U.S. President Donald Trump on Wednesday physically signed the Memorandum of Understanding between the U.S. and Iran that hopefully ends the Middle East war. I have been your presenter, Christina Joseph. Please stay tuned for your morning notices. Q95DA.com.

Welcome to the morning notices for today, Friday, June 19, 2026. We begin with a death announcement. It is with deep sorrow and profound love that we announce the passing of Dr. Ian Allen A. Lambert, affectionately known as Chopper and Savannah, formerly of Rose Dominica and 473 St. Paul's Garden, St. Paul, St. George, Grenada, who died on Wednesday, May 13, 2026, at the age of 74 in the state of New York, in the United States of America. Dr. Lambert was a past faculty member of Convent High School, Rose Dominica, the University of the West Indies, St. Augustine Campus, North-South Institute, Florida, United States of America, and a former advisor to the Ministry of Trade, Dominica. He leaves behind wife Marlene Greenaway Lambert, daughters Tamara M. Lambert and Tanya K. Lambert, siblings Swinton Lambert, Denise Russell Lambert, Ja Lambert, Joyce Lambert, and Peter Philogen, adopted siblings Sir Luther Martin, Yvonne Rulo, and Merle Navarro. Nieces and nephews, Dr. Shauna Lambert Pete and family, Janine Lambert Charles and family, Darren Lambert and family, Sean Douglas, Dr. Binta Lambert and family, Sanura Lambert and family, Dr. Joel 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Sisters and brothers-in-law, Eleanor Lambert, Edlin Lambert, Gloria Lambert, Milagros Lambert, Lorraine Hearn and family, Margaret Chaplin and family, Patricia and Luann Greenaway, Debbie David and family, Lucia Burton and family, Marvelyn Lafleur and family, Alroy Bernadine George, Russell Greenaway, Roy Greenaway, Glenroy Soso Coffey and family, Junior Del Sol, David Danielle. Many grand nieces and nephews, many aunts, uncles, and cousins, including Eileen Salhab, George St. Bernard, Lucia Davis and family, Algernon Lawrence and family, Cora Shillingford and family, Faye Martin and family, Jeffrey Lawrence and family, Deborah Lawrence and family, many friends and close family, including the Elwin family, the Salhab family, Roland Bino, Martin and Leslie Ann Caliste, Derek James, Felix Wilson, Gregory Robin, Cecil Belfon, Arlie Gill, George Prime, Francis Emmanuel, Francis Etienne, Hayden and Anne Ashton, Sheridan Qualis, Wilby Stewart, Alwyn Francis, Monsignor Eustace Thomas, Monsignor John Lewis, Urban and Cecilia Martin, Dawn and Brian Sims, Tony Green, Dr. Donald Peters, Colin Bully, Danny Fergus, Cesar Zar Emmanuel, Dr. and Mrs. Samuel Scott, Mr. and Mrs. Glenn Ducre, Duncan Stowe and the members of Thunderbirds, and too many to mention. Friends, colleagues, and students of the University of the West Indies, St. Augustine, North-South Institute, classmates and colleagues from the University of the West Indies, Cayville Campus, Class of 1974, colleagues of Dominica Community College, and staff of Dexia Packhouse. The funeral service for the late Dr. Ian A.A. Lambert will be held today, Friday, June 19, 2026, at 3 p.m. at the Our Lady of Fairhaven Cathedral, located in Roseau, Dominica. Cremation will follow. In lieu of flowers, kindly make monetary donations to the Dominica Cancer Society. May his soul rest in peace.

0: afraid of what the future brings. This is only the start of the trance revolution.
1: Dominica Electricity Services Limited, DOMLEC, announces that the application period for the company's 2026-2027 Grade 6 National Assessment G6NA Scholarships Award is now open. The scholarship will be awarded to selected students who do not merit a government scholarship or bursary or assistance from

Domlac informs customers at Loda and Grandfort that their electricity supply will be interrupted today, Friday, June 19, 2026, between the hours of 9 a.m. and 12 noon. This interruption is necessary to allow Domlac to undertake maintenance on the transmission system at Grandfort. Additional information is available at their website at www.domlac.dm under scheduled outages. Domlac appreciates your understanding in the matter and regrets any inconvenience caused. Domlac advises its pay-as-you-go customers that work will be undertaken to prepare the upgraded Juice platform for going live. During the period Tuesday 23 and Wednesday 24, customers and vendors will not be able to access the Juice portal for topping up and will also not receive message alerts while the system is being activated. Customers are therefore encouraged to top up their accounts by Monday, June 22, and ensure there is sufficient credit to last through Wednesday, June 24, 2026. 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
17: Rhapsody of Realities, Daily Devotional, Friday, June 19th, 2026. Understand the context, verily I say unto you, whatsoever ye shall bind on earth shall be bound in heaven, and whatsoever ye shall loose on earth shall be loosed in heaven, Matthew 18, verse 18 in the scriptures. It's important to understand the context in which certain statements are made. Sometimes the same words are used in different passages, but with entirely different meanings because the context is different. For example, the Lord Jesus used the expression bind and loose in both Matthew chapter 16 and Matthew chapter 18. However, the subject or context in each passage is not the same. In Matthew 16 verse 19 he said, "And I will give unto thee the keys of the kingdom of heaven, and whatsoever thou shalt bind on earth shall be bound in heaven." Here, the Lord Jesus was unveiling kingdom authority, the authority of the church to enforce the will of God in the earth. It's about our authority to establish divine realities, to bring heaven's will into manifestation and disallow anything contrary. However, in Matthew 18, the subject is different. There, he addressed relationships and discipline within the church. He explained how to resolve conflicts between brethren, first privately, then with witnesses, and if necessary, before the church. If the individual refused to hear the church, he was to be regarded as one outside the fellowship. It was in this context that he said, "Whatsoever ye shall bind on earth shall be bound in heaven," as read in Matthew 18, verse 18. Here he was speaking of the authority given to the church to make decisions concerning order, discipline, and fellowship within the house of God. This reveals something important to note while studying the scriptures. The same words may not always carry the same application. You'd have to do proper contextual analysis. If you ignore the context, you could misapply the scripture. That's why the Bible says in 2 Timothy 2 verse 15, "Study to shew thyself approved unto God, a workman that needeth not to be ashamed, rightly dividing the word of truth." Study to understand the word in the right context. Don't interpret scriptures based on assumption, but with the wisdom and accuracy of the Spirit. That way, you'll apply the word rightly and exercise divine authority correctly, and walk in the fullness of the blessings of your nature and heritage in Christ. Prayer, dear Father, thank you for the wisdom of your word which guides my life and instructs me in righteousness. I have insight to rightly divide the word of truth and apply it accurately in every situation. I walk in wisdom, exercise authority correctly, and contribute to the unity, order, and growth of the body of Christ, in Jesus' name. Amen. Further study Matthew 16 verse 19 NIV, Matthew 18 verse 18 NIV, 2 Timothy 2 verse 15.
18: If you have been blessed by today's message and you want to receive Jesus Christ into your life, this is your moment. The Bible says, "Whosoever shall call upon the name of the Lord shall be saved." Wherever you are right now, say this prayer from your heart and mean every word. O Lord God, I believe with all my heart in Jesus Christ, Son of the living God. I believe he died for me and God raised him from the dead. I believe he's alive today. I confess with my mouth that Jesus Christ is the Lord of my life from this day. Through him and in his name, I have eternal life. I am born again. Thank you, Lord, for saving my soul. I am now a child of God. Hallelujah. Congratulations, you are now a child of God. Let us know that you made that declaration by sending email to christembassyhackney@gmail.com or contact us via WhatsApp on 07494 731-874.

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0: Hallelujah.

0: you know you have him as your father, not just a provider, a father, not just your supplier, a father, not just your healer, but a father.
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All right, Dominica, we're here. It's 8:09. And again, good morning to you, Dominica, the region, and the rest of the world. Let's start, but we're getting right into it, huh? The Grinner's Line.

If it's your birthday, happy birthday. If it's your anniversary, happy anniversary. And if there's death in the family, our deepest sympathy. Morning blessings to you out there in the park in Florida. Morning, John. Lots of love from Florida with love this morning. Good morning to you, Blue Blue. Good morning to the usual suspects, huh? Just remember, everything is going to work out. Things are going to get better. Your life will be better than ever before. This struggle will not last forever. There's light at the end of the road. Just have some faith, healing, and peace. And blessings are coming your way.

0: Let's take a few phone calls before our first stop this morning, the Fresh Market Pharmacy. Are you there? Hello, talk to me. Yes, good morning.
1: Yes, good morning, Matt.
0: Good morning to you. Yes, good morning.
1: Mm-hmm. I'm sending greetings to Hurricane Dumlet. Thank you.
0: Good morning to you, Alex, there in Switzerland. Always locked in. Good morning. Have a great day. Lots of love on this Friday and more blessings to you. Thank you, Lord, for giving me the strength to keep going, huh? Toronto, good morning to you, Gina Louie. Gina Louie. Good morning, good morning, good morning. Morning wishing to my aunt, Diane John Baptist of Souffre. Happy birthday from your niece, Sexy Shannon, this morning. Good morning to you. Ruben's Bakery, good morning.

0: On the telephone. Hello, talk to me. Yes. Uh-huh.
1: Yeah, good morning, Arthur. How are you?
0: Oh, you're doing. How are you? Casimi.
1: I'm doing good for another
0: day. Yes, I.
1: I would like to send advance the greetings to a loving lady, Joan Bruno Joseph, at Tibina, to my husband, Wilford Joseph, her children, and all her family, teacher and all. May the good Lord continue to bless your hands to whatever you do. Give the Almighty family to another year to celebrate on planet Earth in beautiful Dominica. Enjoy, but don't overdo it. And morning to Auntie and all

0: Good morning. Hello. Yes. Uh-huh.
1: Good morning. Good morning. Good morning to you, Matt, and good morning to your listeners.
0: Good morning, Copel. Good morning.
1: I just want to tell Domlek, very soon the people of Dominica, we are going to give them a courtesy call. And the very same thing that they're giving to us, the consumers, that is what we are going to give to them. Mm. New tires is on, Matt. New tires is on. God bless.
0: All right. Hello, good morning. Are you there?
2: Morning, Mr. Patrick.
0: Good morning to you. Morning.
2: Mm-hmm. Thank you. I just want to pick on my childhood friend, Marlene Greenaway, Polishing for family and all the land with family. I want to tell them they are bearing their loved ones to me. So I want to tell them they are with courage. What is it like today? Listen to them in the world.
0: All right, thank you, thank you, thank you very much, thank you. Oh, I haven't heard this guy in a long, long time. This one.
3: It's game on, and you may not be able to predict the scoreline.
4: Oh, what a feeling.
0: A beautiful feeling on this Friday, huh? Thank God it's Friday.

0: It's a Friday morning. Hello, talk to me.
1: Yes, it's a Friday morning. Good morning, Mark. How are you doing?
0: How are you doing? How are you?
1: I'm doing good.
0: I'm happy to know.
1: Mark, I'm standing 100% in Coppell.
0: Okay.
1: Because we fed up with that. I, for sure, Mark, last time I went down, I went out.
0: Mm-hmm.
1: I had to fly back home.
0: Uh-oh.
1: Because I didn't want to stay out. I don't know what time the light was coming. You're not making sense. That is total arsonist now with Dominic. We're fed up with that nonsense. That's for sure. Everybody have a complaint with Dominic. And at the end of the month, you have to pay the bill. How come we can't go to them and tell them we're sorry? Our September apology, we can't pay them. At the end of the month, Dominic should give everybody. But the people shouldn't be paying light at the end of this month. No. Dominic, business places should stand with the people of Dominica and tell Dominic, nothing to go so. Dominic has to do better than that. Dominic and the geofirmer. According to Mr. Maglo. Stop that arsonist with people. Bye-bye. Going to
0: count your blessings, yeah. Vibes got talent in the morning Friday.
2: God is the greatest.

0: Good morning to you. 8:19, the morning time. This Friday morning, the 19th of June. Hello, yes. Good morning. Good morning.
1: Junior.
0: Hey, how you doing, Papa? Long time.
1: The long time, man. Dominica right now is so toxic, boy. That thing, they were leave that alone. Why do you want to call radio again? But what's going on with you, my brother?
0: Well, as I said, taking it one second at a time, not one day anymore.
1: I love that. I see you adopted very nicely. One second at a time, my brother. Tita, like the nation would say, tita, little bit by little bit. Yeah, man, I just want to take this opportunity, man, to say good morning to my wonderful sister-in-law, June Riviera Sarah. In Wana/Maho, tomorrow is a birthday, and I just want to wish her a really, really great birthday tomorrow. And it's a milestone birthday. I'm not gonna say the age because we don't like to say the age, you know. And I also want to take the opportunity to wish them, she and my brother Matthew Ambre Sarah, a wonderful, happy, wonderful, happy, all kind of adjective I can think of. 54th wedding anniversary. Tomorrow will be 54 years since they married, and I just want to wish them all the best, more life, more strength, more togetherness, most of all, more health, more understanding, more respect to each other. Yeah, man, and wish them all the best. Hey, Cluster, good morning. Avenel, good morning. Oslin, you and my cousin, good morning. I just want to wish everybody under the sound of my voice a wonderful day. Matt, take care.
0: Have a great weekend, my brother. Thank you.

0: All right. Good morning. Good morning. Good morning. Hello, talk to me on the telephone. Are you there?
1: Hello, yes. Matt. Morning.
0: Morning. Morning to you. Morning.
1: But I myself, I said, oh, please pray for me and please. I have green purple and blue.
0: All right.

0: 8 or after 7.
1: But after, boom. You're
0: total
1: right.
0: Nueve. When will Dominic stop Matt? I don't know. So I support in Carl. The new tires is on. Dominic, if you don't understand it, find wisdom, you will understand the meaning of new tires is on. This time, watch all yourself. Matt, good morning. Count your
1: blessings, yeah. Hey, Natos Pedicure, the pedicure boss, good morning to you. I'm waiting for my big invite, Nato. Give thanks to Lord. All praises to the Lord, me see if I'm sanctified. Now let them stress me. Just name the place, I'll be there.

Happy belated birthday to Deshaun Sinclair in St. Lucia. Wishing him a happy birthday. Celebrated yesterday from his mom Teresa Charles, his granny Justin Evans, his papa Jean, and his brothers Diamond Dante and his sister Gabriella. Wishing him a blessed day today.

0: Hello, talk to me. Yes, good morning.
1: Good morning.
0: Morning to you. How are you?
1: I'm not too good, no? You see, Domlek, I'm getting fed up.
0: Getting fed up with Domlek?
1: Fed up, ma'am. Yes.
0: Uh-oh.
1: We cannot take him, sir. And they, you know, they just, when you see they take their life like that, like it's a joke, they come in there, they apologize. What can I apologize that you'll continue doing it? You cannot be apologizing to a person when you do a person wrong. And so if you continue doing it, that is what I imagine. And then you charge it big morning. That is the problem, you know, when you're watching your video watching, but wait a while, but I don't like that stuff of the Ukraine all that morning. Come on, Dominic, please, if that thing is not working, make it a security, or you spend all of the billions of dollars already. Keep us at our value. Don't make us suffer for that, please. Thank you.
0: Thank you, boy. People fed up with Dominic, boy. Try to get a better understanding, somebody suggesting, of this geothermal thing, you know?

Dominic will pay me for my fridge, eh? Look, my freezer start defrosting. I'd like to wish my cousin Joseph Morancy in Salisbury a happy birthday. With love and many more to come from Larry, Gary, Morgan, David, Love Alone Crew in Toronto, and Gina, good morning.

0: Happy belated birthday. Blessings to Deshaun and St. Lucia from Sheila and family and all who loves you, both here and abroad. Let's go back to the telephone. Yes, good morning.
1: Mm-hmm.
0: Yes.
1: What Dominicans have to do?
0: Uh-huh.
1: Go solar.
0: Go solar.
1: Go solar. At that time, Dominicans can't come do. Now you have solar piece by piece. You can't buy it in bulk, but buy piece by piece by piece until you have a system and you can tell them that. Because I unacceptable. I'm not only Dominic. So I have a tongue and my WhatsApp meeting is not doing it. Cannot take a WhatsApp call. If you know your system has a problem, God bless people who bring to you and they have an emergency meeting. When we come to pay our bills, give us a big fund. And Dominic, not to fight it because too much with the tell you want to damage our bridge. Maximize the money on the city. You break

0: domestic community. But it is alleged again that every time they go to tell this information, something shuts down. And every time it's a different story about something, about their plan. I want to know what their issue is. I don't know what their issue is. Their issue was last night. But let's see what MO will come up with. Because MO, they jump in on. They don't jump in on to that side. They will jump on MO. And then they will post it on the page. You'll make apologize. Apologize and you don't give us this talk. I didn't come on. Thank you, sir.
1: I know. Two more minutes before we join our friends there.

0: 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But what is predictable is that Quartz has what you need to watch the games the way you want to every time. It's game on. Quartz, bringing value home.
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1: All right, this morning the ladies are taking over this morning. Mr. Thomas, good morning to you wherever you are. We have some 2 competent ladies in the house this morning. Good morning to you, ladies. How are you?
5: Good.
6: Good morning.
1: You're not going to say who you are then?
6: For those of you who may know me already, I'm Carlin.
1: Carlin.
6: You know me, Matt.
1: The others don't.
5: So I'm Laura. I'm already, you know me as well, Matt. Everyone, the listeners know me. I'm always bigging up already, you know, the beautiful village of Bells. So once you hear the beautiful village of Bells, you already know that this is Laura.
1: So you don't have a beautiful village too? Carlin?
6: Fortney. Yeah.
1: All right. So good morning to you. What are we discussing this morning?
6: So we're discussing... Our discussion for this morning will be tips for maintaining a healthy lifestyle. So we want to wish all our listeners and our customers, both at Fresh Market and Best Price, a good morning. And as we said, today our topic would be tips for maintaining a healthy lifestyle. Getting enough regular physical activity or exercise, eating nourishing foods, and reducing your intake of sugar and alcohol are just some of the recommendations for maintaining a healthy lifestyle. There are many ways to maintain a healthy lifestyle. Tips range from maintaining a moderate weight and eating nourishing foods to getting enough physical activity and quality sleep.
5: So another point is to maintain a healthy weight. So a healthy weight is very important in maintaining a healthy lifestyle. Keeping your weight in a moderate range can protect you from conditions such as high blood pressure, high cholesterol, heart disease, stroke, type 2 diabetes, and many others. 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Everyone is different. So it's best to work with a doctor to determine a moderate weight for you. So we're not just only looking at the figures on the scale. Everyone is different. So you speak to your doctor to determine what's a moderate weight for you.
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5: 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So instead of just saying, stop eating processed foods, stop eating the sweets, stop eating sweetened cereals, we say swap them. 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
6: Second foot point, drink water and stay hydrated. 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It also keeps your body and brain running. 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So we always talk about staying hydrated and drinking lots of water, especially as it's very hot these days, so yeah.
5: Another point, exercise regularly. Moving your body has a host of health benefits, including boosting your mood, building muscle, strengthening your bones, weight management, and improving sleep. Regular exercise can also help prevent chronic conditions such as heart disease, type 2 diabetes, and some types of cancer. Try to aim for at least 150 minutes of moderate intensity exercise or 75 minutes of vigorous exercise per week. So we're not telling you to go to the gym for 4 days a week, 5 days a week. It starts to be it's as simple as taking a few walks, a few miles. So regular exercise.
6: Reduce sitting. In addition to getting your heart pumping, spending less time sitting can improve your overall health. Prolonged sitting and sedentary behavior have links with an increased chance of obesity, type 2 diabetes, and certain types of cancers. Regular exercise doesn't completely remove the risk of these conditions, but it can also help reduce the likelihood. Speak with a doctor for more information on the benefits of reducing sitting and getting more physical activity.
5: Yeah, so get outdoors for fresh air is one of them. Being out in nature has a way of putting things in perspective, but it also has benefits for your mental health. Not only can soaking up the sun ease symptoms of depression, but it can also make you feel more relaxed and focused, particularly when you take notice of your surroundings. Getting outside can also ease feelings like worry and sadness and promote happiness, optimism, and a sense of connection with the world. Sunlight is also the best source of vitamin D. So get out there, soak up the sun a bit.
6: Get plenty of quality sleep. Getting good sleep is really important for your overall health. When you sleep, your body is actually completing a number of essential tasks like maintaining bodily functions, repairing muscle tissue, restoring energy, and processing new memories and information in the brain. When you don't get enough sleep, you may be irritable, emotional, and having trouble focusing. If sleep deprivation becomes chronic, it can even increase the chance of cardiovascular disease, diabetes, and depression. For all of these reasons, it's important for most adults to get between 7 and 9 hours of sleep every night. So sleep, it gives the body and mind a chance to recharge. So getting enough sleep can, getting enough rest can improve concentration and boost levels and support your overall health.
5: We also have a limit alcohol intake. Limiting alcohol intake can help with maintaining a healthy lifestyle. It is best to limit alcohol to no more than one drink a day per woman and no more than two drinks a day per man, according to the Department of Agriculture Dietary Guidelines. There are a few studies that suggest some alcohol could have benefits, according to the Harvard School of Public Health. However, more recent research suggests no amount of alcohol is really safe to consume. If you do drink alcohol, it is best to do so in moderation. So again, the key is moderation. Everything in moderation. So we're not telling you to stop drinking alcohol, but do so, if you do, in moderation.
6: Avoid smoking. 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
1: All right, let's join our friend there from Fresh Market this morning. How are you, sir? How you doing?
7: I'm doing fine, Matt. Good morning to you and good morning to all your listeners.
1: Good morning to you. What's going on in the Fresh Market?
7: Well, you know what Sunday is, Matt? 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
1: Before you continue, let me ask you a question. Are you a father?
7: Yes, I am a father.
1: You always were not sure there for a minute.
7: No. I'm always sure, man. I'm always sure.
1: Okay. I'm just asking. Yeah, so
7: I'm always sure. So I want to first say a very special happy Father's Day to all the fathers. And that's coming from the management and staff of Fresh Market and Best Price Pharmacy. Okay, and I also want to say good morning to Carlin and Nora in studio. You guys are doing a fantastic job. Maddie's, they're getting me ready for retirement, I suspect.
1: Are you ready to retire or are you going to put on new tires?
7: Maybe just put on new tires. Man. But Matt, once again, a happy Father's Day to all the fathers and also all the fathers of Trading International, whether they are in St. Lucia, St. Martin, and Dominica. We want to wish you a very productive Father's Day weekend, and we hope that the children and the moms will give you a treat that you will never forget. And we at Fresh Market, we want let you know that we have everything for you. We have some classic perfumes, I mean, top-of-the-line brands at ridiculous prices, but above that, Matt, when you come on the health aspect of it, for the men, we really have a fantastic collection of nutritional supplements to help them live a better quality of life. Just as my colleagues in the studio have just said, lifestyle changes are important. What we do, we have to do it in moderation. But also, we need to add the certain nutrients to our diet because we are not able to get those nutrients from the highly processed and chemicalized foods that we eat. 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
0: Digicel, we are ready

0: All right, Dominique, we here. And we are on, of course, on the vaccine issue. Everybody's blaming Dominic this morning. So many outages. We are yet to understand just what is going on. Even with the explanation given by Mr. Sinek, the general manager, last week. But according to Mr. Arthur Martin, I think we may be placing too much of the blame on Dominic. The elephant in the room is, he will reveal to you what the elephant in the room is. We seem to be missing out on that. Why put all the blame on Dominic when somebody else may be responsible? Arthur Martin, of course, for many years have been scrutinizing and weighing in on the subject of geothermal. Dominicans, he says, are now pointing the fingers in the wrong direction. Mr. Arthur Martin, why should we not blame Dominic this morning? Good morning to you, Mr. Martin. How are you, sir?
1: Good morning, Matt. How are you?
0: I'm here. I'm happy. I'm of course, amazed to hear you say don't place the blame on Dominic.
1: Well, Matt, before we tackle a problem, isn't it helpful for us to understand what are the underlying causes of the problem? Who are the contributing factors before we actually level our full blast at somebody or something? I'm in no position to and have no intention of defending and protecting Dominic. But it's clear, unfortunately, that not even the principals of Dominic understand their situation. In other words, where do they fit into the energy profile of Dominica today? Back in the day, Dominic used to be directly responsible for generating power and distributing power. We had hydro, we had diesel power, and Dominic was directly responsible. So they were both a power company and a power distribution company. So at that time, I remember Cahill and so on, Mr. Coppell and others, they were absolutely correct to point the finger at Dominic. Things have shifted. Dominic is now purchasing power that is being produced by a third party. That third party is the Dominica Geothermal Company, which itself has entered into a contractual arrangement with an Israeli company to provide the technical and managerial input for building the power plant, operating the power plant, and providing Dominic with the power to sell to us. So now, instead of having one corporate entity at which we can point our finger and comfortably include all the responsible parties, now we have at least three. And it seems to me that we need to, let's distill that a little bit. Dominic distributes power to our homes and businesses. Part of the power that Dominic distributes comes from the diesel at Fokoli and Sugarloaf. So Dominic is partially a power producer, a power generator, but fully the only distributor of power to us. So while it is appropriate to call on Dominic, we must not forget that there are two other corporate entities that we must focus on. One of them is the Geothermal Development Company of Dominica, which is an entity created by our government to manage the whole process of building up geothermal and other renewables. So that is the first corporate entity that is removed from Domlec. They have their own board, they have their own management, they have their own financing, etc., as distinct and different from Domlec. So they sell the power that is produced by a geothermal plant, which they have hired a foreign company to build and operate for 25 years. We do not even know what are the terms and conditions under which this geothermal development company of Dominica, which is a Dominican, wholly owned Dominican company, and they have entered into a 25-year exclusive contract with a firm from Israel to build and operate the geothermal plant. Okay, that is the lay of the land. Okay, so we are all experiencing serious difficulties. Sadly, Mr. Sinak, who's a very bright young man, obviously very competent in his field, he unfortunately took on the role of trying to explain and defend exclusively for Dominic what the problem was. He did not even realize that a big part of the problem now had nothing to do directly with Dominic, because Dominic was simply purchasing power, just like you and I purchased power from Dominic. Dominic, in turn, was purchasing power from the Geothermal Development Company, which in turn has an Israeli company managing the geothermal plant. I'm laying it out in that way because I think unless we understand the architecture of ownership, and we won't know who to hold responsible. Okay, so we are experiencing difficulties. Mr. Sinak explained that they had problems when they tried to introduce power from the plant into the line and feed it into the grid. So there's a problem. That problem has not been thoroughly explained. Why are we having a problem of delivering power from a plant to our grid? Is it that the line, the power line from the plant, which they just laid last year, is faulty? Is it that the grid is incapable of accepting the power from the geothermal plant or any other source for that matter? If it is a technical problem, is it a Dominic technical problem? Who laid the line? At the point where the power from the plant gets to Dominic, where Dominic purchases that power, is there something that is happening at that point that is causing the line to trip and so quick giving us the blackouts? My research through people who are much more skilled and competent in this field than I am tells me that part of the problem is that the technological arrangements of that power line that they ran from Loda all the way to Fonkoli, that there are some problems with that line. I am told that there are certain safeguards which should have been built into that line that probably were not or were not properly built into that line. So when you have a surge of power coming down that line from the geothermal plant, it is tripping. We all know that word. That if you have a surge of power on your appliance, it can trip it and burn, cause the appliance to burn. In this case, if there's a trip on a major source of power like that, the appliance that trips is the whole grid of power to Dominica.
0: Mm.
1: So the Nobody has explained what is the technical problem. Okay, so that it could be Domlek, partially. It could be the line. Who owns the line that was built from Lota to Foncoli? Who is the owner of that line? Is it the Dominica Geothermal Company, which is a Dominica-owned company? Is it Domlek? It is not Domlek, as far as I'm aware, the geothermal company and the whole project of geothermal development, which is not a Domlek project. The whole project of developing geothermal resides with the geothermal company of Dominica, which has its own board, its own management. And so, if there is a problem transferring power from the plant, every time you switch on in power from the plant, something is tripping. They're supposed to have enough technical capacity, especially in the geothermal company or in the Israeli company or in Domlek, that they could put those three heads together. And by now, somebody should have offered us a sensible explanation that every one of us could understand, even if we were not engineers. Okay, so I'm saying that we may be inadvertently pointing our fingers exclusively at Domlek and letting the geothermal company and the Israeli company off the hook when these two entities are directly involved in generating geothermal power and in delivering geothermal power to Domlek, and critically, selling that power to Domlek, who in turn sells it to us. So I'm urging we as Dominicans, and this is where our professional engineers and other technical people in the country are supposed to step up and help people in Dominica understand what happens in that kind of, you know, delivery and generation and delivery of power.
0: But Arthur, the big question is, with all this testing going on and, of course, a serious inconvenience for the rest of us, what is the solution going forward? Because we're pointing fingers at Domlek, and you said other companies may or should take the blame. What is the solution going forward? Because we can't allow this to continue, or we should not allow it to continue.
1: The solution, Matt, is already laid out very carefully in the procedures that are established for the building, commissioning, and, you know, delivery of power from a geothermal plant. These, I can say publicly that I believe these principles and procedures are not being followed by the geothermal company of Dominica, and certainly not being followed by the Israeli company that is technically the direct managers. So here's what I mean. The procedures were established worldwide for geothermal. Okay, you drill your well, you start extracting power, you test, and you say, okay, we have a well. So let's see how that works. Before that, and I've said this a few times to you, before you attempt to deliver power from a geothermal plant to a grid which goes to individual household and enterprise users, the principle is that you have to run that plant for a substantial period of time.
0: That's my understanding.
1: Without it being connected to the grid. That is safety. You run the plant, the recommended period of time is 3 to 5 years to satisfy yourself that you have all the glitches and things identified and you have sorted them out before you go to sell the power to somebody who says, well, boy, what you sold me is a bad thing, you're not working, you have to bring it back. That is what you do. Any technical enterprise, whether it be a motor car or telephone, is tested before it is offered for sale to the buying public. So I identify that the difficulty is not in the geothermal company and the Ormat, which is the Israeli company, has failed to follow the established procedures for commissioning, testing and commissioning geothermal power. There are very good reasons why they should. Because geothermal is renewable, but it is unpredictable. It's like sunshine. Yeah, you can put up your solar panels, you get sunshine when there's sunshine, but it's unpredictable. When you have cloudy weather, you don't get sunshine. It's the same thing with geothermal. It's even more technically challenging with geothermal because you remember you have drilled a pipe 1.5 kilometers into the bowel of the earth in Dominica. And you've entered that pipe into a reservoir of lava, magma, hot material. And you are now pulling stuff up from that reservoir. And because it is hot and can generate steam, which will give you electricity, you're going to try to now travel it to your plant from 1.5 kilometers below the earth so that you can deliver power. Many things can go wrong, which is why the period of testing is recommended to be not less than 3 years before you attempt to deliver power for sale to paying customers.
0: So the question is, Arthi, why the rush? Why the rush?
1: Well, that is the domestic issue. The rush, I believe, is that you have had, you know, policymakers and politicians promise people geothermal. I should know, my God, I was the one that brought among with people like Washway Douglas, myself, and others. We brought this matter, this source of power, to the attention of the government way back in 2000, 2001. Okay, so having made those promises and having not yet been able to deliver on that promise, and feeling that they do not have the competence or the capacity to explain it in simple terms to the public, so that the public will not get overly anxious or exercised and start blaming them, but they will understand the technology is a new technology for us, and so it has to be done right from the get-go, and there could be and there will be delays. But in the absence of explanation, politicians like to say, well, I promise you that's how you're going to get it, and they use the shortest timelines, and especially in the case of politics, electoral timelines. So they want to be able to deliver. Because the truth is, if you look at the record over the last 26 years, they haven't really delivered. They haven't really, you know, on anything to the extent that they have promised. So this is now the big banana. This is the big banana in the bunch. So they want to convince people that, yeah, it's coming. It's coming. They will say they're coming just now. It's in 2 years. It's in so they're not saying just, but not. This is God's earth. You and I, as human beings, no matter how technically trained we are, we don't have control over what is going down 1.5 kilometers below the earth. So that's why we have to wait. But they don't want to announce that, yeah, well, we have to test. I listen to Sam, you know, trying to bamboozle. I listen to whoever else saying, oh, come in by December. You don't know, my friend. Is it because you have a by-election or you want to call another election that you feel you must deliver something? That at what cost and at what price to the people? Look at the anxiety that it has already caused in the population at large. Because you promise something, you know, you say, well, yeah, hold that still. That's what they're telling us. Hold that still. What do you mean, hold that still? My appliances, my conveniences, You know, all of this is out the window. So it's an immaturity in the leadership of the policymakers, Geofumel, which is a Dominica-owned company, and of course, of Dominic. Come out and be straight. Be open with the people. People appreciate honesty and openness, although they don't. Maybe they can't even recognize it nowadays because it's gone out the door so long ago. So tell the people that, okay, we have to test this thing till 2030, okay? So that when we start pumping power from the geothermal, it is reliable and it is safe

0: it in default, they're calculating a savings. But there are other factors of management and production of geothermal that you must tell us about. What is it going to cost to manage the plant? What are we paying the Israeli company for 25 years to run this plant? Because that cost has to be included if you're going to calculate the eventual cost of the power that they are responsible for generating, is it not?
1: Mm-hmm.
0: You have to tell us 100+ million of the total cost of the project was borrowed because there are loans associated with the development of things, which are valid. It's a valid loan. But what is the debt service provision of the geothermal? Tell us. Be straight so that you, when you calculate a price, and you say, this is the savings you are going to enjoy. You know that you've included all factors, management, you know, contingencies, debt service, etc. You've included all of that. But to try to hustle and rush us and say, come in and 17% savings, how do you know? Because I can tell you, Matt, there's a report, and I sent it to you, the Lazard report. Lazard report. Anybody can Google it. It's a report that comes out twice a year. It is the most respected report on renewable energy globally. And it does something called the levelized cost of renewable energy so that you can compare what is the cost of solar, what is the cost of water, hydro, what is the cost of wind, what is the cost of geothermal, what is the cost of all sources of renewable. And it's calculated and tabulated. And geothermal is only number 4 or 5 on the in the costings per kilowatt hour. It's not me, Akimate, saying that. Go to the Lazard report on the levelized costs of renewable energies, which all countries and all international financial institutions use in calculating benefits and savings. So I'm suggesting, I'm only suggesting, with all that data that is available, Mr., you know, the management of Domlec and the management of the geothermal company and the what appears to be a ghost management of the plant itself, because we haven't heard directly at least, I haven't heard directly from the Israeli company that is actually managing the plant. Why not? If they are experiencing some technical issues, we need to know. If the geothermal company is experiencing managerial or technical problems, we need to know. And then Domlec should be brave enough to stand up and say, look, we are not responsible for producing geothermal power. We are buying power.
2: All right, Anthony Martin, I'm going to take you out on that note because of time. What a wealth of information there, Anthony Martin. We have to cherish this guy, huh? Say what you want about him. That's a powerhouse. Dominico, we have just about 15 more minutes. Matt, good morning to you. Geothermal need to run their tests somewhere else. I'm really sick and fed up with that shit. That's just pure nonsense. So Dominic, all Mr. Arthur Mate is saying this morning is, don't take the blame when it's someone or somebody else that may be responsible. I just want to thank Mr. Martin on behalf of the people of Dominica. Hello, talk to me on the telephone. Quickly, please.
3: Yeah. Matt, good morning.
2: Yes, morning.
3: And how are you?
2: I'm here.
3: Yeah, long time I've not seen you. Matt, first time I see that. First time. Matt, it's like hopscotch you're playing.
2: Mm-hmm.
3: And so if you iron in your clothes, you can tell you when you fall right, you need to do better than that, Matt. what does the power station in Lourdes?

0: He's hurting right now.
1: What's the question you ask?
0: I said the power station in Lodi. I wonder who he's serving right now.
1: Good question. Next question. Good morning, Matt. I agree with Mr. Mate. We need to hear from the manager of the Dominica Geothermal Company, as well as Dominic and the Minister of Energy. Mr. Vince Henderson, talk to us this morning. Hello, talk to me, yes? For fun.
2: Matt, good morning. And how are you this morning?
1: Morning to you, sir.
2: Matt, I feel a special treasure to Dominica.
1: He is a treasure. Truly. We have to cherish him.
2: Because he's giving us a lot of information, and information is making a lot of sense, Matt, educational, and what have you. But Matt, I always said, even that is not the first time I call you something, I tell you, I am like Thomas in the Bible, that says you want to make sure you see before you believe. Remember, I made that point some time ago. The thing is, they are trying to tell people your bill will go down, will go down. My bill goes down, you spoil it, I plan this, eh? And I cannot get the service on time. So what nonsense is this, no Matt? That is foolishness, Matt. They have to take their time and do a proper job. They are rushing it, and they are messing it up. That is how I look at it. They are rushing it and messing it up. And Dominic should get exposed. You are nothing, but Dominic has to take the blame because it's Dominic. We know. We don't know the geopolitical thing, you know. We know Dominic, Matt.
1: Yeah.
2: Okay?
1: All right, we get your point. 449-3095-96-97. Let's see if we can take a few more calls. We have a stop coming up with Jolly's Pharmacy. A treasure to Dominica Athimate. Hello, talk to me, yes? Good morning.
3: Yes, Matt.
1: Yes.
3: Welcome, Mr. Mate, explanation. Mr. Mate, thank you for your explanation with the wide range of knowledge you have stored in that little head of yours. Thank you, Mr. Mate. But at the same time, it's Dominic we pay in. It's Dominic that running the line. So it's Dominic we have to call on, and they are the ones that supposed to come and explain to us. We don't know about Israelites. We don't know about Israelis. We don't know about Iran. We don't know about Iraqis. It's Dominic we pay in, and Dominic have to really explain to the people of Dominica what is going on. And we are not getting that kind of explanation. When they sit down, then they have that nice kind of talking, and we can barely understand what the hell they're saying. So that is who we have to hold hostage right about now. Dominic, come out and tell us who really and what is going on there. The Israelites not telling us nothing. We don't know the hell it really is. Israelis or Israelites running that company. We don't know. Dominic, that does apologize to us when anything go wrong. So it's Dominic we have to hold hostage. Bye-bye.
1: All right. Hello, talk to me, Matt. What Arthur is saying is a case of monkey business. They let the citizens think it's Dominic and refuse to tell the public exactly what is going on, what is wrong, because they have to push geothermal as the end all. 449-3095. And Arthur's basically telling you this is not, I mean, it's a testing phase. We have to go through the testing phase. Why do we have to suffer? Hello, talk to me. What's the rush? Hello, talk to me. Yes.
4: Matt, morning.
1: Morning to you, sir.
4: Matt, what's the difference between explaining anything to us now? The nonsense has been going on since 2023. And we as a people not doing much about it. So what are they explaining to us? What are we going to do? They're not explaining to us what we're accepting it already. You with me?
1: I'm following
4: you. They're not explaining anything to us. We have been experiencing that since 2023. And right now it is blame on geothermal. But before geothermal wasn't there in 2023, 2024. There was no testing going on, and we had this problem. Remember when the manager was there, he started with me from the GECOM, and I brought him back to 2023, and he started explaining. So whether they explain to us or not, we seem to be a docile people that are just taking things and just folding our arms, keeping our backsides, and do nothing. So that's why these companies are allowed to do what they're doing, and they mix up with the politicians. So what? Dominic is not Dominic is government. Government is Dominic. One man running the whole show. That's what's going on. So it's an election gimmick that's coming on there, and we're paying for it still. It's even worse now. You realize it has intensified now. It's happening so much more frequently that even the city doesn't have current. During working hours, you're killing productivity. Children cannot study at night. Lawyers cannot open their office. This places, everybody's feeling it, but nobody decides to do nothing about it. I heard Michael Copeland talking about putting new tires and coming back. And the idea I want to put forward, because I know what people are facing, who that can come with their appliances that they can manage to carry, let's come out and dump all these appliances in front of Dominic's office. and in a sign of protest. And also, additionally, don't pay those bills when they come at the month end. We have to do something. We can't sit down there and just talk. And I'm saying that because there are people now that have appliances costing thousands of dollars, and Dominic giving them hundreds of dollars as compensation on a check. That is what's going on now. And Dominic is not going to take responsibility. And the people that they're doing that is people that still know how to sign themselves at Dominic and force the hand, but they're still not getting compensated adequately to replace what they have lost. So, my brother, the people need to wake up. I want to see if they're going to play politics with that one. My brother, let us stand up. I heard Michael this morning give a date. But what I want to add to that, let us come with the appliances. I remember during Carla, I came with a TV on my head. To go back in the archives, you'll see that. But let us take all these appliances, dump in front of Dominic in a sign of protest and stand up there. And when these bills come, don't pay them.
1: That's a good one. Now, Mervyn, are you there?
4: I'm saying that, but I know what people are, because I already see people in digital paying bills, and bills have just gone up, and they're giving you no reason for the increase. And then I get in the line saying, we can't remember from in line to pay bills when we get in that service. Everybody watching me like me, that's the problem, you know. So I know how people are, but at the same time, that is what I want to put forward. Let us go there in a sign of protest. Bring the appliances that we can carry. Let us dump it in from there and don't pay those bills when they come.
1: Are you there, Marvin? Are you there?
4: Yes, I am.
1: Call my tech. Call my tech. He's waiting for your call, okay? 449.
4: Oh,
1: call Sherwin. Thank you. Hello, talk to me on the telephone. Are you there, caller? Yes.
5: Good morning, Matt.
1: Good morning to you. Morning. How are you?
5: I'm surviving Dominic nuisance behavior.
1: Well, Mr. Matt is saying don't put all the blame on Dominic. Eh? That's what he's saying.
5: Well, yes, I understood clearly what Mr. Matt has said. It's well articulated, but as somebody has said already, Dominic is the one that we know. Dominic is the one receiving our money to provide energy to us. So if Dominic is not the problem, if they are not the reason why we have these frequent outages and flickery, not even just outage. Last night, the light was dancing a jig and then it gone off. You know, so if they are not responsible, they should come clean and tell us they are not responsible with the geothermal company. It seems a lot of times things happening in Dominica for political expediency.
1: That's true.
5: And then, you know, you have so many people in managerial positions that are afraid of their shadow, and they perform like they have no testicular fortitude to come out and do the right thing, to challenge authority and say, no, this is not how it is done. Because a politician might not be a technician or engineer or what have you. And you find it now, he wants to tell the technician and the engineer what to say about his work to make he, the politician, look good, just only because of their selfish motive. So I feel they must be rushing that geothermal thing.
1: That's true.
5: To make a big hoopla. We finally bring you geothermal, but it's not working. Something is not right. My school children tell me yesterday there's a disconnect between the people operating the geothermal plant and Dominic power plant. There's no collaboration and coordination. That is what the school children tell me on Rosa Street yesterday. I don't know.
1: Okay, thank you. On the telephone, yes, we have just about 3 more minutes before we turn to Jolly's Pharmacy, Jolly's Market. Are you there, caller? Yes.
6: Yes, I am here. Good morning to you and good morning to your listeners. I want to thank Afimata for his wonderful contribution. As always, a man who believes in people and country, as he has served his country very well. And I hope in the not-too-distant future, Dominica will be able to recognize this wonderful hero for what he has done for his people and country. Matt, I agree with all what Afi said. But as Blue Blue and the others said, it is Dominic that we know. Dominic is the one that is providing the electricity services to us. And it is not fair to me. It is not fair to you. It is not fair to us that we are paying for a service and we're not getting the full service, Matt. It is totally unacceptable. I personally cannot take another outage like that again. I know Christmas is in December, and last night we had Christmas in Kensil. Come go, like it's Christmas tree that doing that light that is flickering. Matt, I want to tell Flo, I want to tell Digicel, I want to tell Dowasco, be on the alert. Be on the alert because new tires is back, Matt. And I want to call on all Dominicans who are suffering. Start making your placards. Start putting your appliances, as Mervyn told you, ready, because I am putting a team in place, Matt. And not in the not-too-distant future, Matt, Dominicans will hear my call. And I want for when I ring that bell, not the election bell, but to ring the bell to put a stop to that nonsense with Dominic, Dominicans will come out in massive numbers. You know why Dominic is doing that, Matt? Dominic is doing all of that because the people of Dominica, they're not showing up. They're not coming out. They're just not coming out, Matt. So we want all Dominicans to turn up in massive numbers to put a halt to that damn nonsense. People have ice cream on their fridge. People have fish on their fridge. People have their chicken on their fridge. The elderly have their medication on the fridge. People, the weather now is hot, Matt. People have to have their little fan on. And you damage people's appliances. When you have, they have to compensate you. They have to ask you what time the light went, what time it was restored. What about your stuff on your refrigerator? Who is compensating you for that? And for you to get a 25 cents, you have to go up, down. And value of your item, your refrigerator or whatever it is, your washing machine or whatever it is less. By the time they give you the little 25 cents, you have to go in your account and take more to put it to go back. And that is coming to a halt, Matt. That is coming. You don't want to respect us because we're not standing up. We are going to stand up. We are going to show you, Dominic, that is the power is in our hands. If you feel it, you don't have the power and you can just pour us out when you want. We will show you who have the power. We are going to show you, and I call in on all Dominicans, start making your placard because enough is enough. And the rest of the utility companies, ask yourself a question because, yeah, it's unacceptable. When you're offering a service, you're offering quality service. You cannot offer a service and it's like you're taking back the service. No. And every day you listen, Matt, sorry for the inconvenient cause. Matt, can you take sorry for the inconvenient cause and go and string your pot?
1: No.
6: When I tell you sorry for the inconvenient cause, does that go over your bill, Matt?
1: No.
6: You know how many times Dominic have power outages, Matt, and your electricity bill is higher than if they didn't take it, Matt? And we're hearing about geothermal. We don't know geothermal. We know Dominic. And it's Dominic we're going to teach a lesson once and for all. We're going to give them a dose of their own medicine so they will understand what we're talking about.
1: Thank you. Thank you. Coming back, Dominica, with our friends from
7: Friday.
1: Charlie's
7: on the block. The future of Dominica is not just about politics. It's about people. How do we inspire a generation to believe in their own power to shape the future? 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Friday, talk on the block. Don't miss it.
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1: All right, good morning to our friends there. How are you doing this morning from Jolly's? Big good smile.
2: As always.
1: As always.
2: Good morning, Matt. How are you?
1: All right, for now.
2: Okay, I'm good. And good morning to our lovely listeners. Welcome back to Jolly's Market, your trusted source for health updates and community wellness. On Wednesday's edition of Health Vibes, we explored an important topic. 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Now, many women experience changes during and after menopause that can affect intimacy, comfort, energy levels, confidence, and overall our well-being. 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So as hormone levels change during menopause, many women experience vaginal dryness or discomfort during intimacy. 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So the Glide Gel Sterile is designed to provide smooth lubrication and comfort when it's needed the most. Our second product of the week is the DHEA 50 milligrams. DHEA is a hormone naturally produced by the body that tends to decline with age. This supplement may help support hormonal balance, energy levels, vitality, and overall sexual wellness for some individuals. So many people use DHEA as part of their wellness routine to help maintain an active and healthy lifestyle. 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Sexual health doesn't end with menopause. 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
1: Back to you.
2: Okay, welcome back. Now, Father's Day is all about celebrating the dads who always seem to have the answers, right, Matt? So, this week...
1: You mean fathers always have the answers?
2: Fathers, yes.
1: Are they sure that always have the answers?
2: Yes, they should always have the answers.
1: Okay, I remember that.
2: What do you think about that?
1: I remember that.
2: Okay, well, this week we are putting you to the test with Jolly's Pharmacy exciting Guess the Dad's Bill competition. 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Entering is easy. All you need to do is follow Jolly's Pharmacy on Facebook and Instagram, like the competition post, share the post, then comment with your guess of the trolley's total value. Mm-hmm. The closest guesses will walk away as winners. Now here's the fun part. Every day we see customers estimating the value of their shopping carts before they get to the register. Some are spot on, while others are completely surprised when the bill is revealed. This is your chance to prove just how good you are at it all. So gather the family, take a close look at the trolley, compare your notes, and make your best guess. So who knows, your estimate could earn you a gift voucher just in time for Father's Day. 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Thank you for listening. Stay safe, stay healthy, and have a wonderful day. Okay, Matt?
1: Happy Father's Day to your father.
2: Thank you. And happy Father's Day to you as well.
1: Thank you. No. Say yes. Hi and happy Father's Day to all the fathers of Jolly's.
2: Yes, all the fathers. Thank you. Bye-bye.
1: Thank you. Have a great day. Yes. Have a great weekend. Thank you. Bye-bye.

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Of course, we'll be joining Belfast in a few minutes. But we're here, and of course, continuing the discussion. The focus seemed to be void. Tom Lake under the microscope.

0: Somebody says Dominic needs surge protectors to avoid appliance damage. So you mean Dominic needs it or the customer needs it? Or should Dominic provide the surge protectors for the customers? Huh? Hello, talk to me. Are you there, caller? Yes?
1: Matt, good morning again. Good
0: morning to you.
1: Matt, what I'm finding, if Dominic, whoever, cannot handle the thing they call the geothermal or the geofoma, according to Mr. Maglo, send for experienced people to show them what to do. Don't take chances on people appliances like that. That is nonsense. We fed up with that, Matt. As soon as Copa ready, I'm ready. Could be fast. Stick, I'm going. Take care.
0: You're ready to go. You're ready to go. Okay. Well, I hope when Copel makes the call, you will stand up. 449-3095. A lot of people say that, and then, you know, the protest day comes, and everybody stays at their home. Right on cue. 449-3095-9697. Yes, as Mervyn was saying earlier, you know, people stay. Good morning, Mr. McGlaw. Somebody says must be turning in his grave. On the telephone, hello, talk to me, yes?
2: Yeah, good morning, Matt.
0: Morning to you, sir.
2: It doesn't make sense to say it's not Dominic that's responsible because they are the one that agreed to incorporate their system with the new system which wasn't tested. It's been tested with us. It's like you go in a garage and you make a mechanic fix your transport and they just give it to you to drive without testing it. And as you're going on, your brakes not holding. And you're on a hill going down, you know? And it's not just Dominic, but we must remember that the government purchased Dominic, their majority shares. So the government was responsible for the people's and protection and well-being are responsible in collaboration with Dominic. So it's just a vicky-vicy thing where people, appliances and things are put to jeopardy because you're there watching your TV, watching a football, and boop, your lights go. Now, when lights come back, you're putting on your TV, it's not coming on. Go to Dominic, you might take a whole year if you get your appliance back. I think that's something that should be tested before it is incorporated into the system because lots of damage can be done. Thanks.
0: All right, thank you too. 449-3095, 449-3096, 449-3097. Of course, Dominic, the focus this morning before we move on to our friends from Belfast. And we heard from Mr. Arthur Mata this morning. You know, Dominic should not take all the blame. Dominic should not take all the blame. This is what Mr. Matthew was saying. There are other companies involved. Exceptional standard. All right, 449-3095-9697. Dominica, these are the numbers to call. Just a few more minutes, and we'll turn to our friends from Belfast.

Somebody suggesting if we don't pay our bills, we'll simply stay in the dark for a while. We did it, right? After Maria, if you're prepared to make that sacrifice. Don't pay your bills. This is one person is suggesting here. It's past time to stop this trial and error geothermal power and give Dominicans a break. We need a break, according to this person. Mr. Sinak has promised to be back. I'm hoping when he comes back, he will be able to explain a little more.

0: Let's see if we can take a voice note and we'll move on. Yeah.
1: So, to put it simple, it's like, you know, in the medicinal field, in the pharmaceutical industry, you can use rats, you know, to perform certain tests, which equates to the same thing if you had done it on a human. You are just not using a human to perform those tests, but you can use the mouse, give it certain dosage that is equivalent to the dosage you would give a human being. You understand what you are using human beings to do the test, and you get the results, or this is the desired results that you want, or you adjust things, you test and adjust what is on a mouse, not on a human being, so you can get the approval. So you can work on a human being, or it's supposed to work on a human being. So, is that technology available that they can carry all those tests on a load, but is not on the actual load that exists, not on the grid that exists? I want them, like Domlek and the company, to come to the people, invite them on the rear view market, ask them that, let them answer that question.
0: Well, as I said.
1: So, Matt, based on what Mr. Atherton Martin said, you see where the load bank comes in. So you have that load bank, right? And you are there running everything, conduct all your tests in absence of the national grid.
0: Mm-hmm.
1: So if certain things go wrong, they are detected and you know. So it has nothing to do with the national grid. And you can run those things, those loads there, those load banks for years to carry out all your testing and whatever. And you know what? We have to upgrade the size of that wire. We have to increase the resistance. We have to, we need that grid, that everything. The technology is there. So they will know exactly for that distance of wire, what size wire we need. For that amount of voltage, what size breaker we need, how many substations we need, how many... Anyway, I don't want to go too much into technical terms and whatever. But at the end of the day, it's poor planning, and I sense a rush in that whole thing, like Mr. Martin was saying. Yo, I have always said to all governments, okay, if after you win an election, between year one and year three and a half, you cannot do maybe 80% or even 75% of the things you promise, it does make sense within 1 year, the last year of it, prior to it, the next election, you try to rush things then. That doesn't make sense. Yo, within 2 years, 2.5, 3 years, you put a proper report card. So your final year is just to relax, and your report card will speak for itself. That is the advice I have for any government, whether this one or those to come. Okay? Do not go the year before election and pump $500,000 in a village council. So the three previous years, didn't you know that they needed that money to do projects in the community? Why is the year before election you want to pump $500,000 into a village council to do things in the community? This type of politics have to stop.
0: All right, so okay, 449-3095-9697.

Somebody said, I think the company scammed the politician, huh? And we poor Dominicans are paying the price.

0: Our final call before we move on to our friends from Belfast. Are you there? Of course, Creole Hardwick at the bottom of the hour. Are you there, caller? Yes? Uh-huh.
1: Yes, I'm there, Matt.
0: Yes, sir.
1: You see, the brother I just sent the voice really and saying about when, like, before the election, of the coming and bring money in village comes, this is have to stop. These things are not going to stop today, because what happened? Who's going to stop it? We, the people, are supposed to stop it. But we, the people, are accepting these things as it continues to happen. So we have a serious problem there. And another thing I see, the people are afraid of the government are afraid of the people. Where are you going now? That equation is a freaky one. The people are afraid of the government, and the government are afraid of the people. Normally, in a system where the government is afraid of the people, then you're getting things in place. When the people are afraid of the government, then you don't get nothing going on. But then we have the government afraid of the people, and the people still afraid of the government. So we're in a bad place. It's like nothing that's going on is not normal. And to me, too many people singing the praises of the devil. And that is the first place we need to stop. Stop creating these gods and all these gods and saving these people and having these people tell you, what am I going to defend you and pray when I cannot say your prayer faster than God? And people have accepted that, because they go in there and they get in all these personal goodies, and they agree that's the way it is. So it is. So you're seeing even good people joining that bandwagon, because it's all about their own personal benefit. Now, we used to call it ill-gotten gain, not ill-gotten gain again. A lot of people go in and get it because it's their personal benefit they're looking for now. So that ill-gotten gain is my personal benefit and not the country. So you're letting the country suffer for your personal gain. You open it. So whether you open a business or you get money to do what a business, let's say a business, how is that business going to thrive in an economy that doesn't create jobs? The government doesn't create jobs. People are sitting by the roadside. You're giving them marijuana, rum, and music to bamboozle them. Some of them taking their cocaine. So people just operating. It's almost like the dark side. That's what I'm seeing in Dominica, you know. It's like dark days and sleepless nights, and a lot of people that you used to know that you're looking up to, they have dark hearts. They have lost their humanity, and they all serving the demon because it's for their own personal benefit. That's where we are at, and we have to change that. Because if a man comes and gives you a money saying, look, a money for me to vote for him, and you refuse it, then that is the way you stop it. But when you accept it, you're not going to stop it. You're accepting the money because he put you in a position where he crippled you and he gives you 2 crutches, and then you're giving him place for the crutches that he's giving you. But he's the same person who broke your legs.
0: Well, all right, caller, thank you very much. Our next stop, as I said, Belfast. Stick around, yes? Uh-huh.
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0: All right, let's say good morning to our friend there from Belfast. How are you doing this morning, sir?
3: Good morning. I'm good.
0: You are good.
3: Yeah, good morning, listeners. Welcome again to Belfast in 30.
0: Mm-hmm.
3: Yeah, and it's Friday again. I feel like, you know, every weekend we kind of kick off the weekend like we're the weekend starter, Belfast. So once you don't hear Belfast in 30, the weekend hasn't started as yet.
0: Mm-hmm. So, right? And remember, this weekend is Father's Day.
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0: Mm-hmm.
3: So it's very affordable. And it's very nice glasses that, you know, when your dad sits back on the weekend and he opens up his gift, he can enjoy and feel good. So make sure you make the dads feel good this weekend.
0: All right, because there's a lot happening at Belfast.
3: A lot happening at Belfast, and we have the offers for you, for your father, so make sure you get it.
0: All right, let's take a break. We'll come right back.

0: rum. It's more than just a rum.
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2: All right, somebody just asked me a question there. I need to put to you, because I think you offered some time ago these Jean-Jean with the small bottles. When will that be made available?
3: We offered...
2: Like you may have said that you're going to offer the Jean-Jean.
3: No, I
2: no, not you, maybe somebody else. Oh. The smaller bottles, you have...
3: Okay, that I would have to find out information on that, and I'll bring the information to you next
2: week. Somebody just said that when will you be...
3: I will look into that information and get back to you.
2: All right, that's a vendor speaking, so maybe people have been asking for it, so she's
3: okay. I will get back to you on that.
2: All right, thank you very much.
3: No problem.
2: So what else is going on there at Belfast?
3: Okay, so actually we're at ESMAT today. Okay, so we're in ESMAT Yard from 11 with specials. So we have barbecue and we have specials on drinks that you can get from 11 today. We're there all through to the afternoon.
2: Drinks like what, for example?
3: Drink specials, so Belfast drinks, you know, the specials I just advertised in terms of the packages, the Eldorado specials with the glasses, and also you can get little tokens and prizes as well. Mm-hmm. When you come over to ESMAT and you come and support, you have the chance of getting some nice prizes as well. We have games, we have vibes, all again on the behalf of the fathers. We're just making it special for the fathers.
2: Mm-hmm.
3: All right, so check us at ESMAT today.
2: What time you said? 11 o'clock?
3: 11 o'clock. Yeah.
2: So you must be a father, it could be anybody.
3: No, well, everybody has fathers, so you may be participating on behalf of your father to try to win something for him.
2: Right.
3: You know, whatever it may be.
2: That makes sense.
3: We're all welcome. Just come on down. Have some fun with us.
2: Okay. Mm-hmm. All right, Dominica. We're here with

0: Weekend Fool with a lot of activities for the fathers. Make sure you participate using Belfast, huh? Let's get back to our guests to remind us of just what is going on there with Belfast for this Father's Day weekend. Back to you.
1: Okay, just to update you on the Jajam 250 ml. So yes, we do have in the 250 ml. So okay. You can check us out at Belfast to get that. So I hope the person is still listening.
0: Mm-hmm.
1: It is available.
0: At Belfast.
1: At Belfast. So it's Friday, of course.
0: Mm-hmm.
1: We always stay involved in the weekend. So we have a host of activities again for this weekend. So just to get the public up to date. You know, it's Friday, and as usual, Cozy Corner, every Friday at the Realm, you can get your Jajam cocktail special. And let me tell you, the Jajam sour is very nice. Mm-hmm. I highly recommend. And
0: it's Jajam sour?
1: Jajam sour at okay. Cozy Corner. Mm-hmm. I highly recommend it. Of course, Rise and Roast, The Vibe. Who am I forgetting? Yeah, so we have quite a host of places that you can get some nice Jajam cocktails over the weekend. And of course, we have Diamond Nightclub. If you're looking to dance and party over the weekend, you can go over to Diamond Nightclub. Our drinks are available as well. Remy's Kitchen. As you know, the World Cup is on. It's the World Cup season. You're watching the game. You need to watch the game. That's where you need to go. Again,
0: what's your favorite team here?
1: My team I usually support is Brazil. I like Brazil.
0: Why are all Caribbean people supporting
1: Brazil? Because Brazil has a sense of the Caribbean in it.
0: Oh,
1: it has
0: okay.
1: that feel. But of course, we have Haiti and so forth.
0: Thank you.
1: In the World Cup, so definitely they have my support. If Haiti can go all the way, I am with them for that. Trust me. To continue on the events, this weekend is Tropikini.
0: Mm.
1: And of course, Belfast will be involved. So when you go to Tropikini, make sure to request your Jajam, your BB, your BB Spice, your Rum Punch. You know, the host of Belfast drinks will be available to you at Tropikini. Also, we have upcoming events, not this week, but next weekend is Comes, which is a new event from Rio. So this is one to look out for as well. You know, a lot of great artists on the lineup, and it's a new venture for him, and it's a new venture for Corleo on a whole, and it will be something big and something special. So definitely look out for that.
0: We're going to take a short break, Dominica. We'll come back with friends from Belfast. Stick around.

0: Just remember, it's Father's Day this weekend. Go out and celebrate your dad, huh? Back to you, my brother, back to you. Got to remind us of what has taken place.
1: Yeah, guys, so as you know, Belfast is outside this weekend. So one thing I did forget to mention was Calibishi Feast. So Belfast will also be at Calibishi Feast. So we outside this weekend. And, you know, all the fathers out there, everybody who's out there for this weekend, please remember to drink responsibly and don't drink and drive. And happy Father's Day in advance to all, and make the most of it. And be proud and continue to do what you do to raise the children of tomorrow.
0: Thank you, my brother. It was a pleasure. See you again. Happy Father's Day. You are
1: Thank you. Yes, I am. Are you?
0: Yes. Okay, I'm a father of two.
1: Happy Father's Day to you. I'm the same father of two.
0: All right. Thank you very much. All right. Continue to celebrate.
1: Thank you. Thank you.
0: And drink responsibly as a father, okay? Thank you very much. On behalf of Belfast, our next stop is Creole Heartbeat. Let's continue with some Afrobeat saxophone for the morning.

0: Bonjour tout le monde, à toutes les dames et messieurs aux Antilles. C'est un grand plaisir pour nous là, comme messieurs, mesdames, nous disons bienvenue. Paul Sansion Creole pour notre vendredi. Thank God it's Friday. It's a wonderful, wonderful Friday in the capital city. We want to say good morning to you wherever you are. Welcome to another Creole Handbeat edition. It's a pleasure to be in your company once again. I'm Prince Wadix, and I really want to bid you a pleasant Father's Day weekend wherever you are at this point in time. Once again, welcome. Every Friday we are here with you as we dissect, we get into the cracks and crevices of our Creole culture in Dominica. And today we have a very special program where one of the major bands in Dominica, that is the Ecstasy Band, making a big noise. C'est la salle, c'est bougla show. And we have the Ecstasy Band with us. And they will be actually with us for the entire hour as we get them ready for possibly this year's World Creole Music Festival, who knows, and beyond. And we'll find out all about the brothers, what they have been up to. As a matter of fact, they just released a brand new song with the king of the Zouk Béton. We will actually get into and listen to sometime later on. So once again, happy Father's Day to all our fathers, prospective fathers, bope, grandfather, tout moun magadil. And also we want to big up our friends at the Beauty Island store. They continue to listen to us feverishly on the big station, Miss Adora. Adorable, that is, for Dines and beautiful Kara. Bonjour! Welcome, guys. Bonjour, Sakavet.
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2: 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Yes.
0: Eh bien, nous, là, messieurs, nous allons battre fait comme toujours, comme d'habitude. Nous allons amuser qu'on nous, nous allons parler créole, nous allons parler anglais, nous allons parler. Nous allons mélanger.
1: Oui, oui.
0: Ecstasy, now, ça passe.
2: Now, we'll.
0: Exactly. Just for our listeners who are not familiar with the band Ecstasy, give us a brief bio as to the band.
1: Yeah, so Ecstasy is a 9-member band, of course, a resilient band, of course, from, you know, the beautiful village of Pilitsavan, which is south of the island. Mm-hmm. And it's a bunch of guys, you know, playing a genre that they grew up listening to and something that they love, which is Haitian compa.
0: Mm-hmm. Okay, and primarily from Pilitsavan, we know that the community has been challenged since Erica. But you continue to make strides despite the challenge of having to be displaced or moved to another community. You guys continue to do what you have to do.
1: Definitely, Wadix. As I said, it's just a bunch of guys, you know, doing what they love. And, you know, what happened in 2015, you know, is what we use to fuel us, you know, just to keep the unity and the brotherhood. Also, I said it's just a bunch of guys from Pilitsavan, but
0: It started off
1: because right now we have, you know, Haitian national with us. Uh-huh, we have two guys from Petit Soufrière as well, you know. Mm-hmm. So yeah, so you know, I don't want to leave them out.
0: And we cannot leave out. There was once a bagatelle.
1: Yes.
0: Massive. Yeah. Bagatelle.
1: C'est nous-mêmes.
2: The guru man.
0: Yes. What inspired you guys to actually form a group? We know that there was the Midnight Groovers from South. There was several bands in the southern area. Even before you guys, there was the Digital.
1: So
0: Digital with what's his name?
1: The Masked Man. You know the producer.
0: Right. You played guitar then. And what inspired you to follow in the footsteps of those bands and decide to form another band, a different type of band?
1: Okay, well, it was about, you know, I mean, Digital Vibes. It was always about church. You know, mm-hmm. Before Digital Vibes, we were actually playing in church. And then the guys, they had a conversation with me, like, apparently they wanted to form a band. And then they told me, you know, we're going to make a band and we want you to play guitar with us. Mm-hmm. You know, and then things was good with the band. But for me, I like to evolve, you know. And that was one of the things, not just playing the bouillon, but then when I realized the skill and the ability I had to just stay by myself and probably just play compa on the guitar, it was something I was like, I would love to, like, you know, experience what it is. And then we started, Ecstasy itself started on New Generation. That was the name of the band before. Mm. So that's when we were doing stuff like reggae, calypso, soukous, you know, well, compa itself, zouk, bouillon. We used to play a wider range, you know. And then what happened is, coming around, you know, you had Serenade, Fanatic, T.O.K.S., Lucas Band, you know, quite a few bands.
0: Even TK before you guys. TK played a lot of Creole, you know.
1: They started off as a Creole band.
0: And played quite a bit of compa.
1: Compa, yes.
2: And Pilisa was one of the hubs.
0: Yes.
1: But when we decided that we're going to stick to compa was, you know, when we started getting the exposure around, you know, the city and other places, as I mentioned, the bands like Lucas and T.O.K.S., Fanatic, which other band? You had other bands. Signal at the time. What I noticed, mostly, like, all the bands would probably have the same rep. You know, the same reggae, the same, but nobody had that authentic compa song. So that's when the band decided, you say, hey, you know what? We're going to stick to the compa. We're going to extend. Well, we're going to expand. You know, get live cowbell, live percussions instead of programming all of that. So we're going to, you know, add two members. You know, just to play one play cowbell, one play congas, and then that's when the band started. And honestly, that helped the band get it get its recognition real quickly too. You know, just the fact that we had that authentic sound. And it did not take us long after.
2: No.
1: Started playing at Creole in the Park.
0: Yeah.
1: And then when we got the opportunity to play at the World Creole Music Festival, the Food Court, we did that for 1 year.
2: 1 year.
1: That was carrying me last year as a band, as a group performing, you know, in Dominica. That was their last show in Dominica as well. Mm-hmm. And then, you know, they heard about the band, and that's how the relationship started between Ecstasy and Carry Me.
0: But Carry Me would have influenced this style, because there are different types of compa.
1: Yes.
0: There's the old school compa direct itself, then there's a nouvelle génération with Carry Me style, then New Look have their own style, Class their own style.
1: Yes.
0: There's a new band, I'm not sure if you're that familiar with them, but they are making major waves, Zafem.
1: Zafem, yes.
0: Different style.
1: Yeah,
0: different style. All together. Yes. And, but you decide to stick with the Carry Me style.
1: Carry Me, yeah.
0: Because, and it has worked for you.
1: Yeah, it worked because the music is much more, well, it resonates, you know, it's like the style of the singing. When they speak a lot more English than the other Haitian bands.
0: Well, but Carry Me guys actually went to university New York University. So
1: that's right.
0: You had the ability to learn the English.
1: To learn the English, right? Mm-hmm. And then just the way that they write the songs, you know, apart from it, like, they are having English or so in the songs, you have, it's very simple. The lyrics is very simple. Are you ready?
0: Yes.
1: Very simple. You know that. So that's one of the things that you know, it stayed with us. And also with Glennie playing the guitar solos, they were not complicated. So after you listen to a Carry Me song, you listen to the guitar, you're going home, but you're actually singing the melody of the guitar. So it stays. But compared, I mean, no disrespect to the other bands, you know, they play that real vibe. But the thing about Carry Me was that it was just so simple and easy to digest.
0: Mm-hmm. You know? We must mention very early Sabo.
1: Yes.
2: Yes.
0: Sabo really pushed, because I remember he coming to me and telling me he have a tea Carry Me. Been in a younger version of Carry Me and made me listen to, at that time, All Of Me, that sound.
1: Okay,
0: I think that was all your first recording.
1: Yeah,
0: I don't think it was a recording of it, but you did all your own style.
2: A cover. With Shamika Sorendo.
0: And, with Shamika Sorendo.
1: Yeah, yeah.
0: And from then I said, but this band sounding, you know, authentic.
1: Yeah.
0: Why in a land where we say no, especially no, we know that we have created two genres, Kadar, Slips of Music, and then Bouillon. But then you are now in the high point of Bouillon music. You continue to play Creole music in particular. And you play Zouk also.
1: Yeah,
0: but you continue to defend and also to be a really resilient band. Show the real resilience of Pilitzer Man in sticking to the Creole music. Why?
1: Indeed. That's right.
2: I think what Dixas Odell alluded to earlier on is the uniqueness of the band. in terms of, I mean, yes, in the, we have so many booyah bands, and well, the Cadders to an extent, well, Chubby, and not that much, but the I think we wanted to remain in the Creole aspect, but not to deviate from the Cadders, because part of our song, as we always say, is an influence of Cadders, and as you know, as a senior Creole man, Cadders has a serious influence on compa music.
0: Mm-hmm.
2: So we wanted to remain in that Creole.
0: Compa was the foundation of Cadders, so it's like the Haitian compa music
2: influencing Cadders.
0: Influence Cadders Lipso, because beef Cadders compa music is now 75 years.
2: Mm.
0: 75 years was created by Siko and Nema Jean-Baptiste just about 75 years ago. But then Gordon Anderson, they went to, well, Guadeloupe. They migrated to Guadeloupe, but they were in Paris.
2: Uh-huh.
0: And they were playing the songs of the day in the early 70s. The people who actually promoted the dance wanted people to dance.
2: Right.
0: So it was not show Mungini Vuedu Butsi, but now Mungini Mudase Kole.
2: So
0: that's when the Creolarize their repertoire, same songs, but they Creolarize repertoire by mixing Haitian compa, compa direct, with Calypso. That's why they named compa Cadders Calypso. So the Cadders part of it was from Haitian compa.
2: From Haitian compa.
0: And they added some indigenous spices. So compa influenced Cadders Calypso. But then very importantly, compa Cadders Calypso re-influenced Cadders Calypso. When Gordon Anderson and Exile One went to Haiti, they went to Haiti and spent several months playing in Haiti all over. Cadders Calypso was big in Haiti, you know. Milk and Honey and the songs were big songs in Haiti. And then they influenced the brass section, because Exile One had a powerful brass section. During those days, compa was with quite a bit of guitar picking. So when you hear the early days of compa, Schler Schler, and even Taboo, Magnum, those bands there, Bossa Combo, lots of guitar. So that's when Exile now influenced compa music and the brass section.
2: Uh-huh.
0: And these guys just took off from there. So both of them are interrelated and they continue to survive. But it's just that the interest of the country understands the Creole world, and they continue to have like a national music, their compa, whereby we want to put down one for another in Dominica, and I think both and all can coexist.
2: Yes, that's of course, right. Because so you see that, because sometimes you will go to a gig and yes, it's compa music, but we'll play a Chubby song.
0: Yes.
2: And when you play the Chubby song, is the crowd appreciation, because Creole music is really important. And as I always say, if it doesn't have a foundation, the house will fall.
0: But you guys also played in the NCC,
2: of course.
0: Cadders Calypso competition. You recorded, because I have songs of you guys where you played
2: System Badé,
0: Pouvoir l'amour, yes. And they were in authentic
2: Cadders
0: Calypso. The foundation of Ecstasy was always through Cadders Calypso. But how has it been for the band in terms of the challenges faced with the band itself? You had the first, well, moving from one spot to the other, then the membership changes to maintain your sound. How challenging has it been?
2: Well, I think on, as we always say, Ecstasy, we came from Pilot 7, and the word resilient, I think that word was formed for Pilot 7 people.
0: Yeah.
2: If I'm correct. Because coming from that tragic tropical storm that took about 21 of our family, and most of them was my family.
0: Wow.
2: And from that, being displaced, and in 2018 to lose our keyboardist, who is Nehemiah, it was a serious blow for
0: this,
2: the band.
0: This was tough, yeah.
2: Not only for the band, but for Dominica in terms of music, because he was representing music all over the world.
0: Yeah.
2: Not just
0: he played with WCK
2: with
0: also.
2: Asa. So moving from that, then here came Maria. We already displaced. Some of us had to relocate again. And then we there, in some of us in Tongues, some in Canefield, so some living in Goodwill, some living in Lubier.
0: Yeah.
2: But yet still, and that's why we would always say, or they will always say that in an interview, without the help of the late Crazy T, Frankie Bellot, maybe Ecstasy, maybe we would not have a band now. Crazy T came and he offered us where they once called Club 91.
0: Yeah.
2: So that was our practice ground. And
0: that's in Castle Comfort.
2: In Castle Comfort. And what I would always say is that practice ground was part of our therapy. Because we really didn't go to any person for counseling coming from Erica or Ney's death, even Tropical, even Maria. When we go to the band house, that's what that was our therapy. And thanks again to Crazy T. He made it happen for us.
0: I'm happy you mentioning how therapeutic was the music then. Because I believe some of those scars can still linger.
2: Of course.
0: Especially and when there's a person who made that contribution like Ney in the band itself, distinct. But you guys, you know, did even, you know, from his memory and trying to be an example for the community, trying to be an example for Dominica, trying to maintain the creolity because we have that strong creole foundation which we have been departing from, by the way.
2: Yes,
0: we have been departing from
2: that. Slowly.
0: Slowly. Yes. But then you guys continue to maintain. And that's why when we released the new sound in a while, you went as far as teaming up with the king of the Zouk Béton.
2: Of course.
0: And we know for sure you actually performed with an original member of Carry Me at the World Creole Music Festival.
1: Yes.
0: How was that, by the way?
1: Oh, trust me, Wadix, you know, from early, as I said, the first time that we performed at the food court, that's when the relationship started. And then when things unfold, it was like, you know, the guitarist's wife is actually from Petite Savane.
0: So then... So Carry Me's original guitarist.
1: Glennie wasn't the original guitarist. He came in later on, but then he was actually a staple in terms of the song.
0: Yeah.
1: When Carry Me created, you know, they got that song for.
0: But he's Asian.
1: But he's Asian, yes. You know. Yeah. And you know, looking at, I mean, Pilit Savan back in the days, Pilit Savan on a carambola tree with a box guitar on YouTube. You know, and it's like from that. It transformed to the band formed, Island Departs, and then we got in contact with Glennie. To Glennie coming at my home in the studio, to the Glennie in the band house, you know, to Glennie sit down in the dressing room, World Creole Music Festival. At that time, I would have probably been in the crowd, you know, to see, and then you have Glennie on stage.
0: Stage now.
1: You know, come on, I mean, I'm lost for words, and I don't think I will even get words no time soon, or maybe in the near future. Not even before that, the guitar that I have, well, I use one in triple K. No, that was Glennie who sent me that guitar. Then the other one that the Haitian uses right now in the band, that's one I bought from Glennie.
0: So Glennie has that strong influence.
1: Of course, yes. Glennie carried me. You know, that was just my vibe. You know, that was just
0: by the way, we're listening to Odell Hamilton Belly and also he's a cultural officer also.
1: Yeah.
0: And Moses, the lead vocalist of the band, and they are both giving us the whole history and the triumphs and struggles of the band, and they continue to maintain and that's because they understand how important the creolity, the creole culture is important. Then you guys played quite a bit of Carry Me in your repertoire, but then you decided to actually make some songs yourself. Yes. How has that been? How has that journey been?
1: Oh boy, man. That's when I've heard people saying about Sleepless Nights. I've heard people saying about Sleepless Nights. I mean, with Cultural Division, I mean, I would go to classes sometimes with Fordil Marigot. I would probably be, you know, up after 11, maybe driving back home.
0: But by the way, just for information, tell our listeners and viewers, what do you do at your main functions as an officer at
1: Cultural Division? I'm a cultural officer. So my responsibilities, I would go to the different schools or community-based groups and train in children, you know, adults to dance, the folk dances. And also the tutor for the traditional instruments. So we're talking gouache, boom boom, tambo, accordion. So I would have to go around the island, you know, get people interested in learning to play the instruments, form Jing Ping Band, so that the Creole, the
0: traditional mentee. How has that been now?
1: it's challenging, I would say.
0: Are the children focused on that, or are they encouraged to be to take part in this?
1: To be honest, I mean, when I was going to primary school and those things, I mean, back then in Pilitzavan, I had no choice but to be in it, you know. And I think that we offering all of the disciplines in the schools. I think it's just the teachers also with Ministry of Education to, you know, to help bring that in the school to make that.
0: Is it compulsory in the schools or it is like?
1: No,
0: it is not compulsory. But you think if it is compulsory,
1: of course, yes,
0: that the children must take part in it,
1: of course, yes,
0: then you'll get better results.
1: Of course, because you have children who would not, I would say they're not interested if we're offering it at the schools.
0: But then if it is compulsory.
1: But not just compulsory, but then you offer it for summer and they're interested, so which means.
0: If it is compulsory in the schools, they would take it. They would take part in it.
1: You know, so
0: because we need to get the children
1: we need
0: with our traditional culture so
1: definitely.
0: It can maintain.
1: Definitely.
0: It can maintain. We see what's going on in Collio with the Flamboyant and several other groups.
1: Yeah.
0: But then you yourself also taught accordion in several.
1: Yes.
0: And there was an accordion festival with several groups. What has happened to those?
1: 22 groups.
0: And what has happened to all those groups?
1: People migrate. You know, people migrate. That's one of the biggest
0: one of the challenges people migrate.
1: So I was thinking that if the target group would have probably been like people probably in their late 50s or so, that's people who
0: don't have no intentions. I believe the target group should still be the children.
1: Yeah, it still should
0: teach the children to
1: but
0: play.
1: You see, the challenge with it is that when you spend so big, remember the accordion is not pick it up today and play tomorrow.
0: Yes,
1: you know it could go on for years. Yeah. But then, what if you know you target 5 to 10 young people? Let's say you do that in a 3-year period, and then when you really need them to come and
0: you need to give them incentives now.
1: Well,
0: it is not a matter of just training them and leave them on their own.
1: That's right.
0: But you train them and you utilize them.
1: That's right.
0: You know,
1: right.
0: Get them motivated. Right. Whether you have to give them a stipend, salary, or whatever.
1: True.
0: Play for other groups because we know that there's a limitation in groups, in jimping groups playing for.
1: Yes.
0: But then back to ecstasy.
1: Yes.
0: So that in itself, how has that experience assisted you in the band? You are the band leader, right?
1: Band leader, yes.
0: Band leader.
1: Yeah.
0: How has that assisted you in your sound? Because you would hear from the originators of Kadas and even Bouillon, that traditional foundation was always there. How has that influenced your type of compa, your type of music?
1: Yeah, so that's one of the things we had that song, Marche Sous Jazz, like it's on the album.
0: Mm-hmm.
1: That's when we fused some of the traditional, the whole Jinping band in that song, you know, it's in there. And I was telling the guys that I think that we need to try and fuse more of the traditional instruments in the compa. And I mean, as we go down later in that song, you'll hear some voice in the beginning of the song. It was one of the songs I sent to Masked Man, producer who normally produce beats for other bands, well, bands on the island, you know.
0: Yeah, Masked Man.
1: Yeah, right, you know. And I sent it to him. That was a long time. So that song was there for a while. And I sent it to him and I tell him, like, what can he do, you know, to
0: add
1: songs, you know? And then he added that piece and we could see how we could, you know, put it in there. But with the traditional instruments, and especially as I work cultural division, I will always put my best foot forward, you know, to always have the tradition in the instruments, in the music, to create that Dominican Dominican feel in the compa.
0: Moses, you yourself be a police officer, was a Gua police.
2: Yes.
0: But where are Wujla? Are you the new pal rep? Are you sending a message across? Are you the new petit savant pal rep? What about your message, man?
2: Well, today was just like your daddy day at my son's preschool. So
0: yes.
2: We were like.
0: Okay, so your son, so you dress your son the
2: and
0: same way.
2: Read his victory, so I'm a proud father.
0: Okay, what goes the pal replaman? But you are a police officer. How difficult it is for you to maintain being a police officer and to maintain what you do at the lead vocalist of the ecstasy band?
2: Well, for me, being a police even assists me more than being difficult, because I work in the community policing unit, and basically our job is to bridge the gap between the public and the police in terms of building more trust, collaboration, and partnership. Is something that is a new thrust for the Commonwealth of Dominica Police Force. So I am in that unit helping in being the to champion that cause. And being an artist, I think my work ethics is what assists me in terms of getting time to play, because I don't have a problem with work. When there is work to do, I will do my work. So I never really find a problem with a supervisor to say to get time to play. So if you call Moses and tell Moses you need him to work 5 extra hours or 2 days extra, that's not a problem. But at the end of the day, we balance things. And I think the way we set up our gigs is always, they would ask first. So Saba will call and say, hey boss, we get a gig for today. What do you think, you can make it? Mm-hmm. Then I will have to check my schedule and then...
0: So it doesn't really affect.
2: Not really.
0: But then it helps with that discipline.
2: Exactly.
0: Exhibiting that discipline within the band.
2: Because I am one of the eldest person in the band. As a matter of fact, I met other and them when I came from Montserrat. Okay. Because I served in Montserrat for 5 years before I...
0: Police?
2: Yes.
0: As a woman police. I'm going to say, Trump man.
2: Dale.
0: White House.
2: So you got a moment getting more, you a gentle boy.
0: Wait.
2: 21 years.
0: 21 years, c'est police.
2: Police.
0: Ouais, mais police, papa.
2: Oui.
0: Vous déjà arrêté mon nom, parce que je vais vous déjà arrêté mon
2: nom. Moi, j'ai arrêté un
0: jeu. Ah, yeah, yeah. But then, you guys produced, to my mind, one of the finest songs produced by a Dominican band for a long time. And this one really made waves. And I suspected all you, it surprised you guys at the festival. Let's listen to a little bit of it before we go to the new one.

0: this particular song, I believe, following the band from inception, really broke through for you guys. Yeah. And you'll give me your impressions in a while, but I witness your body movements. when you play this one, a different singer then on stage, but when you play this one and you saw the response from the crowd at the festival last year, did it shock you by chance? I mean, because you guys seem like as if all of a sudden you get a special energy because you played it early.
1: Yes.
0: And maybe too early. Because if I felt that you understood the magnitude, you'd have held it back, you know?
1: Yeah.
0: Tell me about the song and how well it did for you.
1: Well, Soulmate, I believe when we started, that was about 3 years ago, Adele? Mm-hmm. 3 years ago, when we really sat down and agreed, okay, because at that time the intention was to create the album, but we went through some stumbling blocks, and then that's why now we're going to release the album. But Soulmate, from since we recorded that song, has always been one of the best songs, and I'll tell you why. When you listen to the quality of music,
0: yeah,
1: the quality, because Shedley Abraham, the past drummer for, yeah, Carry Me, is the one doing all the mixing and the mastering for us. So you have that influence of Kompa. He know exactly what
0: he also plays for. Zegler,
1: right?
2: Mm-hmm. Vibe
1: for Vibe too.
0: And Vibe, yeah.
1: Yeah. Mm-hmm. So he knows exactly what the Kompa, the authentic Kompa, needs.
0: Sounds like.
1: No disrespect to any engineer in Dominica, but I mean, that's what we will
0: look. No, but if you're looking for Haitian Kompa, right. I mean, Haitian, that is their thing.
1: And that's the thing Odell always used to say, boss. I mean, we can record songs, you know, but fellas, when we get in those songs done, we want that
0: authentic.
1: So when you play it side a Vibe song, side a New Look song, it have that same vibe. Mm-hmm. So that is why Soulmate has always been one of our best songs.
0: And you invested heavily into this one.
1: Yeah, the song costs about $4,000.
0: Yes, yes, yes. And normally a song in Dominica would be $1,000, $1,005. Yeah. You know, the feedback. When you play the song, how it feels, Belly? Mm-hmm. Quite a bit of guitar pickings in that under, mm-hmm, and even, yeah, solos.
2: Yeah. Sabo is the one who made the band understand that, hey, when you see you guys go to play, even if you see the public accepting what you guys doing, but it's also a shock that they cannot believe that's actually a song of a Dominican band. Mm-hmm. So we used to play, and when we come out, we play, boy, people are standing up. Sabo said, no, the people just amazed. And it took us a while to digest that.
0: Mm-hmm.
2: And then Soulmate being one of the songs we playing, maybe, you know, people singing, moving at the festival, local gigs itself. And then I started to tell myself, I believe that song with the album, the push from the album, and well marketed, I think we'll even get more traction.
0: Do you know, I played the song 52 weeks in 2025. The entire year. I had a crew. Guadeloupe, Dominica, Boston, Jersey, asking for the song. There's a special French lady who asked for the song every week.
1: Seriously?
0: And would listen to my entire show until, because I would play it in the champagne moments, the lover section.
1: Okay. Right, right.
0: So in 2025, I actually played the song 52 weeks. Wow. straight. So it was no surprise to me when I saw the impact.
2: Okay.
0: Because whenever I played, I had to double play it.
2: Okay.
0: I do miss Rhea. I'm not sure what is the situation of her and you guys, but I do miss her. She had something special. And the way she's really sang this one, it was kind of unique.
2: Yeah.
0: But you guys have moved on, and we're not going to dwell on that. But we're going to play the new song. Even before we actually play, tell us about it.
2: Okay, so the new song is Potty Power. You know, it's a song for everybody.
0: Mm-hmm.
2: You know, we, in Dominican terms, people like to bring come and bring go. Mm-hmm. But, you know, it's just Potty Power. You know?
0: who wrote this one?
2: So Maimon, the cowbell, the percussionist, he's, mm-hmm, the one. He's the writer on that one.
0: Mm-hmm.
2: And of course, we had to partner, feature Luke. Luke and
0: Dre, yeah,
2: you know, on it, and I produce the music as well.
0: So it's a hook between Kompa, mm-hmm, Zouk or Kompa. Or all Kompa.
2: Well, actually, Wadix, as I told you, that song, it started off as a Kompa. I sent it to get a little bouillon element, with Look on it, Azouk.
1: Yes.
2: You know, and Shedley, of course, doing the mixing, the drums, give it the copper. So
1: and what before you play the song, Luke paying his song right there in Dominica, you know.
0: You serious?
1: The last time he was there for Haitian Flag Day.
0: You serious?
1: Yeah, while we were practicing by Cornell, when Odell was like going for the different projects he had. And when Luke heard that, he said, ça sonne bon. So one time he sat down there and he was painting his thing. And then, Mopawe.
0: That's how he works.
1: One time.
0: That's how he operates.
1: He went behind the mic and then Stephanie is standing there and Stephanie is telling, okay, fais ça comme ça. And boom, that's it, you know.
0: He has his home studio, you know, studio.
1: His own thing at his home. Yes, yes.
0: In Paris, and myself and Ezra Winston, we spent, several days with him just chilling. And just looking at the guy just make songs.
2: Yeah.
0: Man just making 2-3 songs in a day. I've never seen that before.
1: Within 5 minutes, man.
0: Serious thing, you know. The man already has produced maybe over 1,000 songs and performed on several songs. But he makes songs like drinking. The only other guy who does that is Gordon Henderson. Just make a song just like that. This guy just makes song just like that. And I was just amazed. I spent how much, you know, hours with him at his home. And this guy just make a song.
2: Wow.
0: Just like that, you know.
1: Oh, so that wasn't new.
0: Myself and Ezra make a song that day.
1: that wasn't a new thing.
0: I must tell him, send me the song I sang on. Because he insists on myself and Ezra doing singing with some vocals. That's not my strength, talking is. Yeah. But we're going to play the brand new song for Ecstasy. It's a combination of Luke Leandre. Luke Leandre is the king of the Zouk Béton. And Dominican Ecstasy Band. Let's listen.

0: That's it, baby. That's it, baby. Brand new ecstasy band. And you can give us a call, tell us your feedbacks. 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Good morning to you, Krill Hanbit.
1: Good morning, Wadix and Coach. Hey, guys, that's phenomenal. Congratulations to you guys. Multipotista at Tut Lamuali.
0: Thank you very much. And how are you feeling it?
1: Yeah, really, really good. Really, really good. Yeah,
0: man. Thank you very much. So, guys, you hearing it? You hearing the feedback?
2: Yes,
0: okay, Messi appeal for her. Okay, thank you very much for calling. You give us a call, make us know how you're feeling about this brand new Ecstasy Heat in collaboration with the king of the Zouk Beton, Luc Leandre. And so far, guys, how has it been? How has the feedbacks been so far on this one? I think you released it.
2: Last week.
0: More calls for the Ecstasy Band in the morning time. Good morning.
3: Good morning, Wadi.
0: Sagafet.
3: And good morning to my ecstasy partners.
4: Good morning.
0: How do you like the new sound?
3: That
0: yes.
3: That is my favorite compact band. For the first time they play in Creole in the back. What if I say, wow, we have something in Dominica. And anything ecstasy play in Creole festival, I don't hear. Imagine last year they called me and they said, you know what? And I enjoyed that. So my police partner,
4: oh, hey, what's up?
3: Big up to you and my custom officer and the one I'm playing in.
0: That one in the cultural division. Okay.
3: TK
0: he okay. Plays.
3: So I want to wish them. I want to wish them luck. Congratulations
0: thank
3: to
0: you.
3: Them, and I love it.
0: Thank you. Yeah, thank you very much. More calls for Ecstasy Band. This is Creole Handmade. Good morning to you. Okay, we seem to have lost this caller. Let's see if we can take this one. Good morning to you, Creole Handmade Ecstasy Band.
5: Hello, good morning.
0: Good morning to you, my dear.
5: Good morning, my ex, and good morning to my
0: Ecstasy
5: Band.
0: Good
5: morning. My band, that kind of music.
0: Yes, I. Tell us how you like the brand new song from Ecstasy.
5: The first time I heard it, I was actually like, that is Ecstasy, isn't that?
0: Yes, yes.
5: And I had to listen to it again, and I'm like, yes, that's my band. Oh, my God, it's so good. Let me tell you, it's sweet. It's just nice. I love it. Continue doing the good work. I wish that you all would reach further than just Dominica.
0: Yes.
5: Because your music is phenomenal. It's just, oh, my God, it's just good.
0: Yeah, man. Thank you very much.
5: I'm doing the good work, and I'll keep listening and enjoy.
0: Thank you very much, and God bless you. Brand new ecstasy, baby. In the building. And you can give us a call, make us know how you're feeling. The brand new sound, Porte Pawal. Ecstasy from Dominica, teaming up with Luc Leandre, the king of Zouk Beton. 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

0: So guys, since you released this one sometime last week, what the feedbacks have been like?
1: And the feedback has been really, really good. Amwadix, everybody who meets us, they keep saying, yes, fellas, I mean, every time you release a song, it's getting better and better and better and better. And it's really, that's the goal. Every time we release a new song is to improve on the quality, to improve on everything. Because we need to make music to make people happy. I can remember Chubby saying, when you have music, music's supposed to make you feel happy. Mm-hmm. And as you can see, there's no slackness in Ecstasy's music. So,
0: are you sending a message?
1: Well, as Orel always say, everybody like what they like. But me being a police officer, you know, I have a serious stance when it comes to...
0: Yes. You have to maintain...
1: To certain things.
0: Yes. You're a police officer 24-7.
1: 24-7.
0: Despite whatever.
1: Even on this stage, I'm a police officer. Because I believe that something what we put out there, and the way that our youths and children are absorbing it, it can maybe sometimes cause a problem because of the message that is sent out.
0: It will cause a problem, we may not see it immediately. Yeah. But you feed whatever. You train a child in the way he should go. It's not us. It's the Bible saying so.
1: That's true.
0: And when he's old enough, he'll not depart from it. So if you continue to inject them with garbage, you expect garbage from them. If you continue to inject them with the fast food, they'll expect them to grow feeble and not as strong as the centenarian structures.
1: True.
0: So this is some of the things that we have to take stock on and take responsibility as to what we feed our people with. But this is the brand new Ecstasy Band, and so far you guys are working on an album.
1: Well, the album is
0: ready.
1: It's completed.
0: The album is completed.
1: And
0: wow.
1: The release is pretty soon.
0: Okay, so this is just one song on the album.
1: One song.
0: On the album.
1: And then we'll be dropping another one. Is it Monday, Belly? The 22nd. Hopefully on the 22nd of June.
0: June.
1: The second one, another thing to tease your taste buds again. Mm-hmm. And then on the 9th of July, we'll have that
0: the official
1: album release and cocktail party at the Royal Mad High Gardens.
0: Okay, so you have is it a party one time?
1: A cocktail party.
2: You will get your invitation.
1: Yeah, for all.
0: Yes. Will the 9th be a Friday?
2: No.
0: A Thursday, okay. Because more calls coming from Ecstasy Man. Good morning to you, Creole Habit.
3: Morning, family.
0: Sakavet, Dudu.
3: Bon bien, tu passes de Monseigneur Van Dominique. Ecstasy,
0: ouais.
3: On a dit son banque en bas en Haïti.
0: Ouais, on va jouer bien. Franchement.
3: Mais on y a ça, ma calé, en ces banques sont encore marginales.
0: Mais on va écouter à ce radio.
3: Moi, mais quand John Weston.
0: Eh ben ouais, quand John Weston, c'est pour Dr. Holy Gold, that's for another time. Après, c'est bon copain, où
3: j'en connais.
0: Okay, my family. That's a lovely family. She listens, always get fine time to make sure she listens to me. But then the most important thing, that this album is an album party. Tell us about an album party you'll be having on the 9th.
2: Okay, Belly? So, yeah, so the album, of course, and it's to show gratitude, you know, also to those who were instrumental in the album, of course. And on the, about the album is we have a few features.
0: Features,
2: you know. So the song,
0: invited guests, you mean?
2: On the songs, it's on the album, yes. Mm-hmm. So we have Mikael Anderson, of course,
0: featuring on one, yes,
2: on one song. Mm-hmm. The song we want to release on Monday. The thing is, it came about unexpectedly. We were playing.
0: What came about the unexpectedly?
2: That song we're going to drop on Monday. It's something that came about. We were playing in Grandford for Mother's Day,
1: yes.
2: And then he called a few artists from Grandford to come and sing. And then Pudas,
0: yes.
2: And then Pudas dropped that. And
0: Pudas is very, very, very talented.
2: Yes. So yeah. Then we're actually going to release, hopefully Monday, God's willing, Shake Something the Shake Something song with Pudas and Paris. So we're going to remix it Compass style.
0: No,
2: remix it.
0: So I'm moving.
2: Yeah. So
0: and that would be this coming Monday.
2: Yes.
0: But, you know? Okay, that's interesting. But then, what are the features? Mikael, Pudas, and Paris. Paris is Ridge's sister. Yeah.
2: Yes. Mm-hmm. So we have Khadija Joseph.
0: Yes, Khadija Joseph.
2: Well, we have Luke. You know, Luke. Yeah.
1: Soulmate.
2: We have Pasa Kitewale as well, Ria.
0: As part of the album,
2: yes,
0: of course.
2: And
0: of course.
2: On the go, that's so the three songs that we released
0: earlier.
2: We'll also compile them. Yeah.
0: I was hoping that you would have mentioned a Haitian. team up with a Haitian vocalist.
2: Oh.
0: Abéjina.

0: future for
1: but,
0: sure.
1: But what are you looking forward towards? Ecstasy Ban, looking towards the mission in the near future and also the distant future. We know the World Creole Music Festival is always part of the the makeup. But in terms of crossover, moving out of Dominica, getting your music possibly international, what does it look like on the horizon for Ecstasy Band?
0: Well, as we speak, we are in discussions, of course, with a few booking agents outside, and for sure, I for sure want to see Ecstasy at Miami Compa Fest.
1: Yeah, that's the ultimate.
0: Yes.
1: That's the ultimate. You know, that's the ultimate.
0: And not just Ecstasy reaching to Miami Compa Fest, but also we bring Dominica with us.
1: Yes, you know.
0: And it's promising based on the conversations that we're having. As I've told the guys before, it would not just happen like that if we did not, you know, came to the realization that we have not been putting in the work, especially with releasing enough material.
1: One of the most important things is to be exposed to that market.
0: Right.
1: Dominica alone is okay, but then you need, first of all, to get a foot into Guadeloupe and Martinique. Because there's a large Haitian population.
0: Right.
1: And not only that, they love Creole good, music.
2: Authentic
1: Creole music. Yep. Saint Martin also has a large Haitian population, but not only Haitian population, they love good international authentic music.
0: Yeah.
1: So my advice to you is to try to see how you could get this into those markets where the impact of whatever performances would possibly move across to IT, because they directly affect what happens in the Creole world. Good morning to you, Creole Habit. Allo, bonjour. Okay, pas de problème, pas de courage, si vous voulez pour un petit message, dans ça fait ça là, allez. Bonjour, good morning, Creole Habit.
3: Wadik.
1: Yes, my brother. What's up?
3: Wadik, my brethren, let me say to you, I'm always listening, and I know time is not too long, because I've got a lot to say, as usually. But let me say something to the brothers there, all right? Brothers, congratulations on your musical journey. I've been listening to you. The young lady who you had, that what it said, he played a song many times, 52 times a year, something like that, every weekend, or every show. What is however you said it. That was a great piece. That piece she just recorded there. That's another great piece. I've been listening to Haitian music for a long time. What did you mention all the greats? You remember Quade Haitian, you remember Scorpio and all the rest, Kuti Chloe, all the others that you named before. So, my brothers don't really have a good picture of the music. I mean, school them a little bit. But neither here nor there. Brothers, that new recording you just come out with, I would have liked to hear more of the bass underneath of that thing. That's my only critic. The music is good. The compa is no big thing for us to play. Reggae is nothing big for us to play. So we are island people, we're Creole people, we are African people, and it's all ours. One thing I like to get out is the mindset, because I hear too many people say, Wadik, oh, I can't believe we have that in Dominica, and we see it ourselves, we think it's from a small island state of mind. Wadik, and my brothers and people listening, don't make your square mile dictate who you are and what sits in between your 2 ears. Be global, be wide, let your music take you further than you could ever imagine, because music is a universal language. You see, Cadence still play. Most Dominican radics don't tell them about Anthony Gossi and them, man. So the cross-cultural references I'm making that has gone so far. See, Anthony Gossi had to leave Dominica and make life over a reunion off the coast of Africa, way on the other side. He almost to the motherland. So I just would like to say to you guys, when you speak big, you speak broad, because you're working to make something big. Don't speak in a small island state of mind. Don't limit your thoughts. Don't limit your mind. Play music, because here's how music goes. Practice makes perfect. The more you play, the more it comes. Like the veteran that what they talk about, who could write 1,000 songs in a week, a month, or whatever. You can do it too, because music is a language. Once you learn the intricacies of music,

0: music. It flows, it comes. You hear in rhythm, you hear in music, you hear in words that you can put all together and let it be listened to by many, many people. And you're going to have a lot of people would imagine how you could do it, but it's all through the works of practice. So what is another great one? Again, I always want to compliment you for what you do. And one last thing, one of them is a cultural minister. Or
1: cultural officer.
0: Okay, my brethren, when you go to teach the youth, don't only show them to play the instrument. Give them a little bit of the instrument history. Let them know where it plays in the current music, in the jinping, in the huyo, in every other music, because percussion is one of the first instruments. The drum, the percussion, and these things. So let them know the roots of these things. Teach them a little bit more. Then they'll be more interested, because you never know what catches a child here. And they will jump on some of them things and make them more interesting. And one last thing, what is this time? This is another last one. I heard them say that about the bouillon. They didn't want to be just a bouillon band or this band, that they went more to compa. You know why? There's variation in compa. And this is what they didn't really say. They wanted a music that made them grow where you could put. You know, it's like you have a beautiful garden of flowers and you have a red rose, a white rose, you have this flower, you have that. And it makes paint a prettier picture. Because right now I'm here in Buyo, no variation. Everybody's straight, really boom, boom, boom. You don't have space to put in a little essence and make it flower really a solo and this is a straight. And this is why they went for compa, because more variation in the music makes it more beautiful. What if I'm listening? Thank you for another one.
1: Yeah, man. Thank you very much, my brother. And I must say, you raised a few pertinent points. Variety is the spice of life. And very important, he mentioned getting the music out.
2: That is true.
1: And it is critical. And just a little history and background. But let me just take this call, and then we'll get back to my thoughts. Good morning to you, Creole Habit. Good morning to you, Creole Hadbit. Good morning.
3: Morning, Walik.
1: Good morning to you, Creole Hadbit. We are in with Ecstasy in the building.
3: Yeah, Sonic Taz here. I just want to pick up my boys and them.
1: Yeah, man. Respect. Yeah. Sonic Taz. I see you on a... I see you on a content. I see you on a content team, man.
4: That's right, too.
3: Yeah, man. Just want to pick up my boys and them. You know, great music.
1: Yes, sir.
3: You know, music is love. Music is what brings out the true feeling of everything.
1: Respect.
3: You know
1: what I mean?
3: And right. every genre of music have its people. You know what I mean?
1: Yes, sir.
3: There's different genres of music that people gravitate towards. You know. So I just want to big up Ecstasy Band.
1: Yes, sir.
3: Ecstasy Band has always been a great band, a great compa band, and always make Dominica proud. And that's what it is.
1: That's right.
3: You know
1: that's
3: what I mean? Right, that's yeah, straight up. So I just want to pick up my boy.
1: Yes, man.
3: My officer brother.
1: Yes, bro.
3: And Mr. Odell, that's right, too.
1: Yeah. Yeah, respect, Sonic. I see Sonic on a Korean team. But very importantly is, there's some brief history. The Kadaslipso guys had to migrate. And when the sounds... went out of the went global. Kadaslipso went global. It came back to Dominica and we accepted it. Nacio had to hit out, then we accepted it. We seem to wait, even Ophelia had to be out. And and if you observe, most of these artists are more respected out than in Dominica. And I'm going to give you just a little lesson. I partnered or was accompanied Gordon Henderson, and I can't stop saying it because whenever I remember what happened, I shiver. Gordon Henderson is in his late 70s, and he played music for over 50 years, and his nostalgic hits filled a place they call Lachipel. It's like the Arawak cinema, but you must have seen the videos.
2: Yes.
1: But not even the show that was the main feature for me, but after. The appreciation, the respect, and the love shown to a Dominican artist. It was reminiscent of what we give the foreigners when they come to the World Creole Music Festival. Mm-hmm. So there is that market out there, that French, well, I wouldn't say French, the European market out there. Matnik and Guadeloupe, guys, do whatever you can. And sometimes it may be challenging, but you haven't got to give up because you never know who is in the audience.
2: True.
1: And the last lesson, Jeff Joe always said, whether it's one person in the building, whether it's tens of thousands in the building, he performs his best. Because you never know who is in that building, which promoter, which producer is in that building, and you give it your all. But let's see how we can tap that 800, 900, 12 million people in Martinique and Guadeloupe, Cayenne, the Creole. You know there are more Creole-speaking people in the Caribbean than English?
2: Yes.
1: When you just add the 9 million, the 11 million of Haiti, we already passed everything.
2: True.
1: So there's a large market out there.
2: Yeah.
1: Exile One went to Haiti. Jeff Joseph went to Haiti. And all music inspired Asian compound music, which was there before our music. Who say well, right now it is difficult, but there are Asians all over.
2: Yes.
1: And you guys, you know, your dream is to be at the Asian Compound Festival and continue to dream big, like the caller said. Continue to dream big. When you make sounds, don't make sounds just for Capuchin and
2: that is true. That is true.
1: Make songs international. Feel it. Send it out. Put it on the... Invest into it. And I hope that you can get the necessary support. Because you have been resilient. You are from Pidit Savan. Pidit Savan is the epitome of resilience together with the Kalinago people.
2: Yes,
1: you showed what you can do to take yourself from a disaster. Like Moses said, several of his family members gone, but the music, that's the thing with culture. No matter where the hurricane come and hurricane go, we have what we have. God bless us with what we have. We are in ecstasy and we're going to play. I love that song, you know. You know what? That is vibes, man. More ecstasy as we continue. We are here with Moses. We're going to play this song for another 2 minutes and make we round up because we have to get set for the news major. Brand new ecstasy alongside Luc Léandre.

0: Nouveauté. 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Où j'ai connaître, monsieur. That's it, baby. Guys, you have been sort of hard pressed. And we don't want to get into the whole politic or polemic of everything, but you have been hard pressed that you have been given some very funny times at the World Creole Music Festival. It has bothered me in the past. How you feel about it, and how you feel that we should appreciate the Creole aspect of our music and give some relevance and prevalence on the world stage without bringing no one at fault, or just allowing Dominica's music to be out there alongside the other genres. How do you feel?
1: Well, what I could say, Radix, first of all, is if I'm correct, because I know you were one of the founders of the World Creole Music Festival.
0: Yes, I was.
1: There was a purpose when it was when it was created.
0: Yes.
1: And if I recall clearly from listening to interviews, was to give local band that level of exposure. Mm-hmm. Like you, from the World Creole Music Festival, as you say, you would have never known who would have been in the crowd. Yeah. And would have gotten the opportunity to go further.
0: Mm-hmm.
1: But being that it may, and it's recently Odell and I was speaking about that, we were having a conversation with a gentleman. Yes, the time early. But what I realize, or I suspect that probably is the strategy, is to use a band that probably could bring in persons early. And I've seen that happening for the past years. Even like last year, when we came out and I saw the crowd, I was like, whoa. And I checked in, but wait a while, they have a lot of people already. But we still feel as a band that a prime time, where person,
0: well, this is at the second or possibly third, because you have been first almost every time.
1: Yeah, I think it's only once we played prime time, Belly, one time.
0: Mm-hmm.
1: One, but it was 11 o'clock, I think.
0: Mm-hmm.
1: Once, I think.
0: Mm-hmm.
1: And most of it was like first. Mm-hmm. No fault to nobody, but we're just saying that if the opportunity is given, mm-hmm, we will gladly accept it.
0: We're not bringing down any.
1: Right.
0: Once you're on the lineup, once you make the festival, you are a big band.
1: Right.
0: You are part of a 3-night festival, so once you make it, you should be prepared to play anywhere. But then I think sometimes you want to give the audience the best of what we have.
1: Right.
0: Also, so somewhere along the line, you have to get a way to tweak it and to marry it so that you can get the best of the other Creole bands, but also the best of what Dominica has. And what you guys have been doing alongside the Gordons and the Chubby and the Ophelias and Mikel is giving Dominica that variety.
1: Nice, sure.
0: You know, that variety where we are not one-dimensional. And we are only, because you see, the history behind the World Creole Music Festival, if we never had Kada Slipso, we would have never had the authenticity to say we have a World Creole Music Festival. Because Kada Slipso went through the four corners of the globe. You understand where I'm from? Apart from Kassav, Gordon Henderson and them had a major recording deal with Barclay Music, if you do the history.
1: Mm-hmm.
0: You understand where I'm coming from?
1: Yeah.
0: Sold millions of records during those days.
1: Records.
0: Now we have social media. No social media.
2: Yeah.
0: Remember, no social media, and a band or the music was able to do that. Jeff reached as far as the Super Bowl. Ned Rivers reached as far as the United Nations. I was fortunate.
1: Jeff played at the Super Bowl?
0: At the Super Bowl, yes, in 1979.
1: So
0: Gramax,
1: the exposure came about, like, was it a promoter or somebody who saw them?
0: Well, there was they were planning to do some of the Caribbean, because there was also a Bajan band, I think, and then Jeff Joseph and Gramax. But then during the halftime, when we know we have the megastars, Dominica's Gramax International performed.
1: Sukuya,
0: I think it's Mideba, or they played a repertoire of, because you only have a few. You have a time allotted.
1: Yes, yes, yes.
0: Because these things are not like Dominica. It's prepared. It's programmed. And the most important thing is they represent it. Yeah. Kada Slipso was the representative band.
1: That's a big thing.
0: You know, throughout Africa, Gordon told me, yourself played in over 10, 15 cities. Our music played in Japan. You know, imagine Jamaica. we know as reggae, produced Exile One music, Kadas Lipson music. Byron Lee was a producer of Kadas Lipson music. So then we have that foundation. We have that legacy. And we are not saying that we should stick to it. We have other music, we have other things.
1: Yeah,
0: but right. Let's make both.
1: Yeah, that's right.
0: Let's showcase both and not just put down one for another.
1: Agreed.
0: Because one may be trending.
1: That's true.
0: Because Samba, if you notice, even when the Brazilians call it, dance Samba. And Samba is not the in music. There's the Guoka Festival in Guadeloupe. And children dance Guoka. Mm-hmm. If you go to Guadeloupe in the Guoka Festival, everybody is into Guoka because they understand for this important legacy from our ancestors to carry on, we must allow the young children to appreciate it. I witnessed live in Guadeloupe children carnival where children playing instruments, not big people playing instruments for children. Mm-hmm. Children playing their drums in Martinique. For an entire day, all schools in Martinique had a children's carnival. And that is the level of investment, that is the level of interest, that is the level of incentives that we have to really give culture.
1: Right.
0: Because after everything is gone, what we have is what God gives us.
1: That's true.
0: Which is what we are. So guys, final words as we really want to wind down. I want to really thank you and hope this one can really cross over. And wish you all the best in the album. We will cover the album when it is officially released.
1: Yes, indeed.
0: And we'll come back here and do a release of all the songs. But before you leave, any major plans besides the album?
2: Well, as I said earlier, we are in discussions, of course, with a few booking agents outside of the island. And also, we are in talks of, we want to organize a tour around the island. Mm-hmm. On the name of the album. So key areas where the band, of course, the following. So we already speaking of like places like Scott's Head, Pond Enough, Vickers, between Vickers, Penville, Thibault, you know, probably Grand Fond, Petit Souffre. So we within the band, of course, yes.
0: I really do hope you get the support, the necessary support. Because culture still feels... My brother, I say it and people just get vexed when I say it. If you want to die, point down when the guys get involved in culture, you know. Mm. Anyway, where's his final words?
1: Yeah, what I would like to say about it is to first of all thank all those who have stood with us from thick and thin for all our struggles. We with our heart full of gratitude, we must say thank you to you, to all those who supported us in one way or another, those locally and those overseas. And to all those who still appreciate that what Ecstasy is doing is to maintain a cultural background and foundation. And to let you know that we're not going to stop. The work has just started and we will continue putting in the work. And you could expect greater things from Ecstasy in the future.
0: I really want to thank you guys for coming and big up Tiki Taris. I love this brother.
2: Yes, yes, yes.
0: Man, this guy giving all your flavor.
2: Yes.
0: You know, I really, Shalina's doing her stuff too, but I really want to wish the band all the best on the upcoming album and continue what you're doing to preserve and to continue the legacy of the Creole culture. And, you know, I really hope that you will get the necessary connections to get you out there and hopefully you see a dream at the Miami Haitian Compa Festival.
1: And one more thing, Wadix, we seeing that it's an open invitation, we want to invite everybody, the general public, to the grand launching of our album on the 9th of July. It will be a cocktail party at High Garden at the Realm. So you can come and witness some signature cocktails from High Garden.
0: Mm-hmm.
1: And it is expecting to be a great night, a fun night. Everything.
0: So must have any dasi.
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0: Oh, mais this rapid macro konuka kitela.
1: Nuka di tout moun bouvini. 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
1: A very pleasant good afternoon. This is the midday news for today, Friday, June 19th, 2026. I am Franklin Moses. Here are the headlines. Chief Operations Officer Suzanne Joseph Piper emphasized importance of integrity and fostering strong cultural and ethical conduct, accountability and member trust in the National Cooperative Credit Union. From the region, CARICOM's Eminent Persons Group, EPG, continues to closely monitor Haitian's political situation through vital virtual consultations with Haitian stakeholders. And Cuban lawmakers approve sweeping reforms supported by Communist Party and former leader Raul Castro to expand private sector ownership as part of efforts to navigate ongoing U.S. sanctions. The news is being brought to you through the very kind compliments of Courts Dominic Limited. I've got details coming right up.
2: And you may not be able to predict the scoreline or who will win each game. And you sure can't predict who will be the champion. But what is predictable is that Courts has what you need to watch the games the way you want to every time. It's game on. Courts, bringing value home.
1: The National Cooperative Credit Union Limited, NCCU, continued its advanced observance of Risk and Compliance Week 2026 on day 4 with a special address from Chief Operations Officer Suzanne Joseph Piper, who emphasized the importance of integrity and fostering a stronger culture of ethical conduct within the organization. Addressing members, Joseph Piper underscored the integrity is a cornerstone of a cooperative movement and expands and extends beyond the implementation of policies and compliance requirement. She noted that while rules and regulations are important, integrity is fundamentally rooted in trust. NCCU's Risk and Compliance Week is being observed from Monday, June 15 to Friday, June 19, under the theme Safeguarding Our NCCU Community.
3: Good day, valued members. 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
1: Chief Operations Officer at the National Cooperative Credit Union Limited, Suzanne Joseph Piper. 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The platform empowers patients by centralizing vital health management utilities, allowing users to blog and log pain severity and triggers, track fuel intakes with the recommended 3-liter goal, handle medication schedules, and log laboratory results. Kellyn George, the founder of the CEO and CEO of SCCF, who lives with HB sickle cell disease, expressed the Sickle Connect represents the exact type of supportive platform she desperately needed while navigating her own childhood with the condition. This digital breakthrough is highly significant for Dominica and the wider Caribbean, a region where she specializes in what is called hematology care, is frequently limited despite SCD affecting roughly 1 in 500 people of African or Caribbean descent. To bridge these systemic healthcare gaps, this app introduces unique features including the crisis SOS emergency alert with location sharing, private video consultations with experienced advisors, and moderate peer support chat rooms bridging regional patients with the diaspora. Additionally, the platform integrates smart technology capability of cross-referencing drug interactions for standard SCD treatment, like what is called the penicillin, and alongside generating AI-powered 30-day clinical summaries that patients can readily share with their physicians to enhance personal treatment. Prime Minister Roosevelt Skerritt has urged the Dominican public to take immediate proactive steps to protect their families, homes, and businesses as the 2026 Atlantic hurricane season gets underway. Speaking at a recent press conference, Skerritt highlighted the vital importance of early preparation for the six-month season, which officially began on June 1 and runs through November 30. He explained that the government has already been heavily engaged in national readiness activities, noting that the National Emergency Planning Organization recently convened to evaluate agency preparedness, inspect emergency shelters, and review emergency supply reserves. While the state has made significant infrastructure developments in investments in the national resilience, such as upgrading infrastructure, housing, and disaster management systems, the Prime Minister emphasized that disaster preparedness remains a shared responsibility. He advised that every shareholder and business must establish an emergency plan, secure critical documents, stock up on supplies, and rely strictly on official channels for weather updates, warning that it takes only a single storm to cause a devastating impact. Despite the milder outlook, Prime Minister Skerritt called on citizens to approach the upcoming months with strict vigilance, responsibility, and a community-minded commitment to look out for one another. As the Organization of Eastern Caribbean States OECS Program for Educational Advancement and Relevant Learning, PEARL, nears the conclusion of its official project phase on June 30, the OECS Commission has unveiled a new communication development C4D campaign aimed at preserving the advancing program's achievements across the region. Dubbed the OECS PEARL Legacy, the campaign seeks to transition the initiative from the project-driven program to a people-centered movement by empowering citizens and education stakeholders to take ownership of the reforms introduced under PEARL. Over the years, the PEARL program delivered significant advancements in education through participation in member states, including the development of education infrastructure, modernization of curricula, strengthening of early childhood education, and special education needs as SEN frameworks. According to the OECS Commission, the new campaign marks the handover of responsibility from regional administrators and communities, encouraging educators, policymakers, parents, caregivers, and other stakeholders to play an active role in shaping the future of education in the Eastern Caribbean. During a regional webinar titled Private Sector Engagement in MHEWs, Repairing Caribbean Business for Hurricane Season and, of course, Global Disruption, Chair of the Caribbean Chamber of Commerce, Martin Cave, highlighted increasing instability facing the Caribbean regional marketplace. Cave detailed that local enterprises are constantly forced to confront overlapping dangers, ranging from localized natural disasters like hurricanes and floods and volcanic activity, to complex modern challenges such as hyper-disruption, and of cyber disruption and global supply chain shocks. He emphasized that these risks are no longer isolated incidents, as fuel shortage, shipping disruptions, and international conflicts can swiftly ripple across multiple sectors and countries simultaneously, making proactive crisis management an absolute necessity for survival. Given the precarious nature of the Caribbean region, Cave asserted that business resilience must be transitioned from the optional strategy or strategy to a core competitive advantage, an economic imperative. He pointed out that in the long-term viability, a crisis, despite being essential to long-term economic recovery. To mitigate these vulnerabilities, Cave noted that the Caribbean Chamber and Public and Business Support Organization carry a unique responsibility to collectively support governments, members, and emergency management agencies.
4: Every year, businesses face threats from hurricanes, flooding, droughts, earthquakes, volcanic activity, cyber disruptions, and increasingly complex global supply chain shocks. Recently, we have seen that these risks are no longer isolated events. Hurricane, shipping disruptions, fuel shortages, cyber attacks, or even global conflicts can rapidly affect operations across multiple countries and sectors. So here's why this conversation matters. Business resilience is no longer an option for us. We in the private sector live, as I said, in this very precarious region, and the ability to anticipate disruptions, act on warnings, protect employees, maintain operations, and quickly recover has become the thing that needs to be embraced by us as a competitive advantage, because it is a business imperative. Micro, small, and medium-sized enterprises, which form the backbone of the Caribbean economies, are often the most vulnerable yet most essential to our economic recovery. So the role of Caribbean Chambers and the business support organizations must be to have a unique responsibility to serve our trusted businesses, our trusted members, our governments, and emergency management agencies and regional institutions. And we must do so collectively. It's all of us on this journey, all of us in this pot, as we say. Our role extends beyond advocacy. We increasingly are called upon to facilitate preparedness, to disseminate critical information, and to support business continuity planning, and also to coordinate recovery efforts. These things must be done cohesively, they must be done timely, and they must be done with the understanding that this is ours and this is necessary. So all coordination and our collaboration rests upon us, and this is where we, working as a team, will achieve our goals.
1: And that's Chair of the Caribbean Chamber of Commerce, Martin Cave. In the region, the CARICOM Eminent Persons Group, EBG, continues to closely monitor Haiti's evolving political situation through sustained virtual consultation with a broad spectrum of Haitian stakeholders, including representatives from government, political parties, and civil society organizations. The group has reiterated its commitment to supporting dialogue and engaging Haitian-led solutions to the country's challenges. While acknowledging the importance of refining its understanding of the situation through direct engagement on the ground, the EPG has underscored that its approach remains grounded in facilitating rather than directing internal processes. And internationally, Cuban lawmakers have unanimously approved a set of sweeping reforms supported by the Communist Party and former leader Raul Castro, aimed at opening up large segments of the country's socialist economy to private sector ownership and activities as part of efforts to navigate ongoing U.S. scandal sanctions. If implemented as adopted, the measures would mark the most significant transformation of Cuba's economy model since the 1959 revolution led by Fidel Castro. And that brings me to the end of the news package for this afternoon. Here's a recap of your headlines. Chief Operations Officer Suzanne Joseph Piper emphasized the importance of integrity and fostering strong culture of ethical conduct, accountability, and member trust in the National Cooperative Credit Union Limited during a 2026 Risk and Compliance Week. In the region, CARICOM Eminent Persons Group, EPG, continues to closely monitor Haiti's political situation through virtual consultations with Haiti stakeholders, government, political parties, and civil society. And internationally, Cuban lawmakers, rather, they have approved sweeping law reforms by the Communist Party and former leader Raul Castro to expand private sector ownerships as part of the efforts to navigate ongoing sanctions. The news was brought to you through the very kind compliments of Courts Dominic Limited. I have been your presenter, Franklin Peter Moses. Please stay tuned for your Friday notices sponsored by the Northeastern Funeral Association.
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We announced the death of Henrietta Barron, better known as Sharon, aged 63, of Pottersville. She left to mourn significant other, Jeffers Green, mother, Lucina Lawrence Alexander, brothers, John Barron, Kim Emanuel in the USA, and Valentino Charles in St. Martin, sisters, Lilia Barron Gordon, Maria Farmer in the US, and Paula Pinard. Nephews, Charlie, Everett, Frankie, Gibson, Janique, John, Jordan, Kimani, Kim Jr., Makio, Mitch, Nico, Ray, and Zidane. Nieces, Alexandra, Camilla, Shalisa, Joanne, Lucina, Nandi, Nimala, and Shanna. The body of the late Henrietta Barron, better known as Sharon, will be viewed from 1:30 p.m. on Tuesday, June 23rd, at the St. Alphonsus Catholic Church in Pottersville. Funeral Mass begins at 2 p.m., followed by interment at the Roseau Catholic Cemetery.

0: what the future brings. This is only the start of the trance revolution.
1: And this afternoon, notice is hereby given that the 21st Annual General Meeting of the West Coast Cooperative Credit Union Limited shall convene on Sunday, June 28th from 3 p.m. at the Salisbury Primary School under the theme, Navigating Challenges, Delivering Results. The agenda, the ascertainment of the quorum, the call to order, the prayer, credit union prayer, apologies for absence, adoption of agenda, welcome and opening remarks by the chairperson, presentation of awards to farmers, reading and confirmation of minutes of the 20th AGM, matters arising from the minutes, reports and discussions thereon, Board of Directors, Audit and Treasurer, Credit Committee, Supervisory and Compliance Committee, Notifications and Nominations Committee, New Business, Appropriation of Surplus, Appointment of Auditors, Open Forum, Election of Officers, Any Other Business, Drawing of Early Bird Prizes, Presentation of Prizes, Vote of Thanks, and Adjournment. Dominic advises its pay-as-you-go customers that work will be undertaken to prepare the upgraded juice platform for going live. During the period June 23rd and Wednesday 24th, customers and vendors will not be able to access the juice portal for topping up and will not receive message alerts when the system is being activated. Customers are therefore encouraged to top up their account by Monday 22nd and ensure there is sufficient credit to last throughout Wednesday 24th June 2026. That's Wednesday 24th June 2026. This temporary inconvenience is necessary to facilitate important upgrades to the juice platform, which will ultimately provide customers with a more reliable, efficient and improved service experience. Domlek thanks all for your patience and your kind understanding. Still with Domlek, Dominica Electricity Services Limited announces that the application period for the company's 2026-2027 Grade 6 National Assessment Scholarship Award is now open. The scholarship will be awarded to select students who do not merit a government scholarship or bursary or assistance from any other organization. Application forms can be collected at Domlek's main office on 18 Castle Street, or at the Portsmouth office in Granby Street, or by scanning the QR code on the company's Facebook or Instagram pages. The deadline for receipt is Tuesday, June 23, 2026. That's where I come to the end of the news and announcements for this afternoon. They were brought to you through the kind compliments of Courts, Dominica Limited announcements, and just general notices. The Northeastern Funeral Association coming up next year. Morning draw results of the Dominica National Lottery. Until then, stay tuned to the rest of this afternoon. Mark Pelty has a special guest on this afternoon. Special guest you do not want to miss on Talk on the Block. I'm Franklin Moses. Enjoy your lunch. Enjoy your weekend. See you Saturday morning. Happy Father's Day on Sunday, everybody. But don't forget, join us between 8 o'clock and 12 o'clock. We've got a million gifts to give away to all fathers in Dominica, whether godfather, stepfather, godfather, or even just a potential father.
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cue. Right on cue. Right on cue.

And Early Start Dominica, good afternoon to you and welcome. Welcome to the talk on the block. If it's on the block, Dominica will talk about it. We have a very interesting guest on the talk on the block. And I'm sure after the break, you'll find out.

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3: Before I introduce my guests, I'm going to play you this song. I call it a song of hope. And this afternoon, we're going to be talking about hope for Dominica. We're going to be talking to a psychologist. Because Dominica, the future of Dominica is not just about politics. It's about people. How do we inspire a generation to believe in their own power to shape the future? So I'm going to give you this song to sort of inspire you at this time.

0: We are happy to have a conversation this afternoon with psychologist Dr. Margaret Wallace as we examine the challenges facing our nation and explore how Dominica can rediscover confidence, resilience, and hope. After 26 years finding hope and a path forward for Dominica. For more than two decades, Dominica has experienced governance under one political administration. During that period, many citizens have witnessed political defections, shifting loyalties, and growing frustration among sections of the population. Some people feel discouraged, others feel exhausted. Many wonder whether their voices still matter. Today, we're not discussing politics alone. We are discussing people. Again, joining us is Dr. Margaret Wallace, psychologist and daughter of Dominica, to help us understand the emotional and psychological impact of a prolonged political struggle, and more importantly, how our people can find hope and purpose moving forward. Welcome, Dr. Wallace. Are you there? How are you?
1: I am here. I'm here. I am well. Thank you. Happy Friday.
0: Happy Friday to you, Dr. Wallace. Thank you for joining us this afternoon. I know a lot of people are, you know, they're sitting back and hoping and, you know, wondering what you have to say about the many questions I may ask you this afternoon there, because we're all talking about hope. But Dr. Wallace, after many years, I just want to get straight into it. But before we do that, help us understand, who are you, Dr. Wallace? Tell us about your background.
1: Well, you said my name. Yeah. I am Dr. Triffy. I am Trifinia, Trifinia, Tone. I go by many names. Dr. Tripping. I've been dubbed by a few people.
0: Tripping?
1: Yeah.
0: All right.
1: Dr. Tripping. I'm all of that. I am Dominica. I'm every little bit of Dominica, yeah? Mm-hmm. I was born in Cottage. I'm a Jean Cottage.
0: Okay.
1: In the north of Dominica. Mm-hmm. I attended Portsmouth Secondary School and the state college when it was called Sipokol.
0: Big up. Mm. Yeah. Big up that's to Sipokol, right. Yeah. That's many years ago, huh?
1: Many years ago. And I live and work and practice, and I'm licensed in the state of Georgia. Mm-hmm. As a psychologist.
0: Okay.
1: I've done mental health work from 1996. So you all can do your little addition and see how many years that is.
0: But again, I just want to thank you for, of course, agreeing to join us this afternoon to help us understand the psychology of just what is taking place in Dominica at this time. Dr. Wallace, after many years of political division and uncertainty, what psychological effects can prolong political struggles have on a population?
1: Oof. What effects can it not? Yeah, it's more about how many ways people can become impacted by that length of time of mm-hmm. struggle and by the intensity of the struggle, also the tone of the struggle. When I say tone, I mean the style of politics, mm-hmm. right? So recently we learned that the style of politics is maybe even deeper and darker than we even wanted to consider.
0: Mm-hmm.
1: And I think it's left a lot of people feeling confused and maybe believing or not believing mm-hmm. anymore, right? Wondering, in a state of wondering. And questioning, you know, what was I believing? Was I right to believe what I was believing? Where do I go from here? So prolonged struggle is stress. And anybody who is under prolonged stress is going to get sick. We exist on a physical, mental, and spiritual plane.
0: Mm-hmm.
1: Body gets sick. The mind gets sick. The spirit gets sick. Yeah? Sometimes all three are sick simultaneously. What stress does, it keeps you in that state of activating a stress response.
0: Mm-hmm.
1: Some of us fight. So you see some of us on Facebook arguing back and forth. Some of us freeze. Some people are like, I am not getting involved. This is too much for me. I can't do it.
0: I'm giving up.
1: Some people actually faint, which is the give up part. Like they just check out. Literally check out.
0: Mm-hmm.
1: And you have some people who flee. They run. Flight is another one. They're like, I'm gone. Over time, you realize that the most efficient way to deal with stress is to face it and feel the pain of it. It's just that it just makes sense that if I'm in pain for a long time, I want the pain to end. Yeah?
0: Mm-hmm.
1: So really, it's like, well, how do I cope with chronic pain? And there are some people who live with physical chronic pain. Yeah, they've got medication. They have supports. You've got to apply some sort of interventions. And I'm hoping to share some of those.
0: So it has gotten that bad, huh? After all these years?
1: It must get that bad. In the body, if you are exposed to stress for this long, your cortisol level is continually high. And cortisol is the biggest culprit in inflammation rising in the body. So what does inflammation do? Yeah, it makes us sick.
0: Mm-hmm.
1: It makes us sick, yeah? And I think many people are there. I think many people are at that point. I have a theory that we're losing a lot of people because of that, like physically. The stress level is just too high in Dominica. I think a lot of us are checking out of life itself.
0: You say losing a lot of people. That it can get that bad, huh?
1: It gets that bad.
0: Because of politics?
1: Think about it. Physical stress, the stress on the body, hypertension, high blood pressure, diabetes, cancers. Most of the illnesses that we suffer with physically as human beings, there's an inflammation component. And I'm telling you, there are a lot of people, and you just admitted it, a lot of Dominicans are chronically stressed, to the point where I think a lot of us have forgotten how to de-stress. Yeah, we've forgotten how to do that well.
0: Why would families, for example, turn against each other?
1: Emotions. When we live by emotions, which show up in response to stress, in response to disagreements, in response to other people having different thoughts, in response to some of us becoming super identified with a political party or group, if we're leading with emotions versus law or versus what is right, then we might turn against one another because we might actually come to believe that our family does not care about us if they don't agree with our party.
0: Is there a psychological explanation for why people eventually stop believing that change is possible?
1: Yes, there are several. One is, again, I just gave it to you, the stress response there. There's a certain percentage of us who will just give up, right? Our stress response will be to faint or to freeze. We'll just give up. But there's also learned helplessness, mm-hmm. where you've been putting forth so much effort consistently for so long, but you're not seeing the needle move.
0: Mm-hmm.
1: You're not seeing any change happen, right? And if you're not applying certain interventions, strategies,
0: mm-hmm.
1: to manage on such a long, protracted fight, you're going to give up as a way to save yourself. So the brain is always trying to keep us alive.
0: So what science tells us that society may be experiencing political fatigue?
1: Of course, exhaustion on every level, right? Remember, we're physical, mental, spiritual.
0: Mm-hmm.
1: Yeah, I think it's hurt some people's spirituality as well, as in they've given up. I've heard some comments and read some comments where people are saying they're equating it to slavery and how, well, if you were such a believer in God, mm-hmm. why didn't your God come to save you, right, during slavery? Why did you stay in slavery for so long? And a lot of people are starting to think that way and feel the results of that. Today's actually Juneteenth over here, which is June 19th, where African Americans celebrate this day, because 2 years after the Emancipation Proclamation went out, 2 years later, legally, they had been free legally. Finally, the soldiers got to Texas, Galveston, Texas, and were able to tell the people, you are free. You have been free the whole time. Mm-hmm. But we have to remember that. Something happens, right? Mm-hmm. As a result of the prolonged stress, the chronic stress, your ability to problem solve gets diminished. Your ability to create wise choices, make good decisions for yourself, it gets impacted. If you're looking in your environment and you're looking at people, say in Dominica, where you have thoughtful, people you thought were thoughtful, people you thought were smart, people you thought were deeply spiritual, committed to high ideals, people you thought had integrity, right? And you voted for them based on that belief, based on those ideas and ideals. If you're looking at them turn away from you now and say yes to money, talk about body, mind, spirit.
0: So they have lost integrity because of that.
1: Of course. So think about how we've lost integrity when we do this. If I say I am this, and once you tell me, okay, yes, I support you and I believe in your this, you turn around and you go to that. What have you just done to me? You've just betrayed me. A lot of people are feeling that sense of betrayal. And sadly, we've developed a practice. So sometimes you can go into a kind of a loop, a repetitive loop. Once you open a door, sometimes it's hard to close the door. So whomever started the idea of crossing is double crossing. In a movie, the double crosser is not somebody you celebrate. But when that happens in our political system, the people who the person crossed to, yesterday they might have been calling them everything but a child of God, but today they have to step outside of their integrity to say this is the best person in the world. So I have to lie to myself that this person that I thought was the worst person in the world yesterday, today is a saint, and I am supporting them 100%. Also, the person on the other side who had been giving this person their faith and loyalty, now they have to watch this person start to adhere to completely different ideals. This person stops hoping. Yeah, they give up the idea of what is right and just. So that hurts our spirituality. And I'm not talking about religion. I'm talking about our faith, our ability to hope mm-hmm. in the future and to hope in each other. And, you know, I often say, you have to be careful about trusting people, but you do need to be able to trust people to build with them and grow with them in the community. That's what happens with family members who become your enemies, because somehow they believe they can no longer trust you because your thoughts about politics are different from them. Yeah. But back to the integrity question, that's a huge problem in Dominica right now. Too many of our people have lost their integrity. They've lost it. They've given it up. And I say they've given it up because it's not the politician taking your integrity away from you. You have to decide what your position is. And if you believe your position is right and fair and just, you maintain it. Mm-hmm. But when we fail to keep those guardrails around our hearts, you know,
0: no, the question will be at this time as to what happens when communities, when hope begins to disappear?
1: Well, the community falls apart because we need the hope in each other to be able to build well. If there's an activity going on in my community, really, back in the day, right, or ideally, we all show up. If there's a beach cleanup, the whole community should go clean the beach, right? But when we've lost hope in each other, and we start distrusting and mistrusting each other, and we start calling each other enemies of the state because yesterday somebody had a different thought mm-hmm. about who politics you are. Mm-hmm. Me. How will I clean the beach with my enemy when my enemy shows up to help me clean the beach because they're from a different party? Then I look at them like, oh, they're not going to get some of the squash we prepared or the little bakes and codfish we had as a snack. You know, we're watching them on the side before we give them, you know what I mean? So there's a lot of Anything that brings separation and exclusion to that degree cannot be healthy for the whole, for the body, for the community.
0: How does political disappointment, if you will, affect young people in particular?
1: Well, think about it. Young people are looking on the older for modeling. It's social learning.
0: As my hero, right? Yes.
1: Mm-hmm. Yes. You're looking at a model to help you shape your ideas, shape your decisions. Oh, I want to be like so-and-so because I see what they're doing. I see the results they're getting. I kind of like that, yeah? But if the model you're looking at was very staunchly adhering to a particular code of ethics, a particular set of ideals for 10 years, 20 years, loud and proud,
0: mm-hmm.
1: and next week you see them cross over, suddenly espousing some new, really, some ideas that just don't match up with what you were believing in, why would you want to emulate that? Now, the thing is, some people do emulate it, and you have sadly, you have younger people who are doing that modeling, watching people. They might tell you, well, I'm going after the coins. I'm going after the bag. I want what's mine. Yeah, pay me. Put your hand in your pocket, right?
0: Pay me if you want my support.
1: Pay me for my vote. How many young people are you hearing saying, pay me for my vote?
0: Every
1: so that's
0: day.
1: A lot of integrity.
0: Yes.
1: We have lived. We're selling our most precious right in the society, which is your franchise, your right to vote, your right to choose who is at the top, right?
0: Mm-hmm.
1: But as above, so below. So we're body, mind, spirit. Spiritually, universal law says, as above, so below. But really, the leader you choose impacts the body so potently, right? That depending on who you have here is who you're going to have down here. So that's the modeling, because the thousands below, they come up like this. You have one leader, right? And you have departments, da-da-da-da-da. You come down. You have all these hundreds of thousands of people now at the bottom looking at the people at the top. And that one person up there or the small group up there, very potent. So whatever systems, whatever beliefs we have up here, it must dissipate down. It must. It's universal law. Now, sometimes if you want to change the society, you see it happening from the grassroots up. But that is a longer process, and that's what's been happening in Dominica. It's a long process because you have to change all these thousands of minds. But everybody has different emotions, and they're like, today they're with you, tomorrow they're not with you, and you have to try to convince them, right? And you start coming up, and you see some people pop up like Jack in the Box, and they start shining. But if the system up there is bent on keeping this as is, they're going to pick them off. They're going to say, pow, I'm going to give you some money, and if you can turn, I'm going to turn you. I'm going to roll you over. Like, you know, like a lever. I'm going to find your weak point and your leverage, right? If you're going to move a stone, you angle your lever, mm-hmm. your rock, your thing, right? To eventually, if you are not living

0: for the people down there when you have that kind of system. So we can talk about how to fix that.
1: All right, and let's take a little break. We'll come right back. A little of food for thought here.
2: I've cried in the dark, but I understood.
1: Dominique, are we talking to? Psychologist Margaret Wallace to help us understand. How we can rediscover confidence, resilience, and hope at this time.

0: And feel free at this time, if there are any questions, feel free. Dr. Violence is sitting on her couch, ready to answer your questions. I have many more questions to ask, but of course, feel free to ask the questions you need to ask. Let's take our first call. Good afternoon to you. Hello, talk to me.
1: Hello, Mr. Pelter. Good afternoon.
0: Good afternoon to you, yes.
1: I'm listening to the young lady, but she sounds like somebody I was from my church, CUM. I know Mr. Wallace has a daughter that is a, I know she looks at the psychiatric unit. I do not know if she.
0: No, it's not she. She's based in Atlanta.
1: Huh?
0: She's based in Georgia. She's not she. So ask a question.
1: What I'm saying there is that the scripture teaches me it is better to put my confidence in God than to put my confidence in man. It is better to put my trust in God than to put in princes, because the Bible taught us that the armor of flesh will fail us. Sometimes people lean on people, and when they come to, the people deceive them, and that is something very bad. But when I entered the Christian life, I learned very much. When you see I'm home and everything good, when I say, Lord, you are hope. Hope is not in nothing. It is not in people. It is not in things. Hope, though, in the Lord. Thank you very much. God bless you.
0: Somebody says human dignity is not for sale. If it was for sale, well, actually, it is because that it is the very premise upon which modern-day slavery exists. Indeed, your vote is a fundamental right to effect change in your country. It's not a commodity to be bought or sold. I've asked that question, Doctor, and just yesterday, somebody tried to convince me that incumbent, the Dominican Labour Party, will win the upcoming Rosen North by-election because there's a lot more money involved. What do you tell the people? Because politics have become very transactional, Doctor. To turn away from this transactional politics, if they have to, what do you say to them?
2: Well, I would ask, how has that been working out for you? Yeah, how has this transactional style of politics been working out for Dominica? That's what I would ask. So what's the answer? The answer is this level of chaos and prolonged stress and not much money in people's pockets that really moves the needle, that makes a dent in your ability to create generational wealth. So you might get some money in your pocket.
0: Oh, for now? For now.
2: That money ends for now. That's like a gift. That's not like consistent money. So if we are caring for ourselves, and that's integrity. Integrity is I have to care for myself, right? So I have to think long-term, what's in my best interest long-term, not just for today, right? So I have to think about what it is I'm going to do, the choice I'm going to make, because so far when I evaluate, I have to be honest, right? Integrity. Again, I have to be honest and look at the situation. How has that style

0: worked out for you and your family up to this point? Do you really have more money in your pocket? Do you have a business now? Right? The money you got, have you been able to turn it into revenue that you can leave for your children and your grandchildren's children, which is a biblical directive? Yeah? That's what I would ask. And if there's going to be, if you want a different result, you've got to be willing to do something in a different way. Anything. You have to make any adjustment. If the results I've been getting based on doing something in any particular way has yielded a particular set of results, and I don't like those results, I must, if I am in integrity, right? Meaning I'm caring for myself, I'm trying to do the right thing.
1: Mm-hmm.
0: I have to now make a choice that is at least different than the one I've been making. Now, that next choice I make is got to be right action. Like, it's got to be a positive choice. Right?
1: Let's take a phone call. Are you there, caller? Yes.
2: Yes, I am. This doctor is speaking the truth. She's not speaking against any particular person. She's just speaking a general truth. It's so sad that some people, some political groups are going to take it for themselves because they are guilty. But she will get a little enemy for speaking the truth. That's what always happens. I just want to make one little statement, which reflects Dominica. The ultimate resource of a nation is its people. Unless this resource is employed for the benefit of the nation, unless the latent good which it represents is exploited to the maximum for the common good of the nation will languish, or in spirit, lacking in achievement. And then I keep going to say, freedom, liberty, rights of man, this means very little to the ignorant, the hungry, the ill-clothed, and the badly housed. And this is what we are suffering in Dominica. This is what we cannot believe, that a government in power for 26 years, with all that economy power that it possesses, didn't create a factory to create employment and build up the agricultural industry, which agriculture and industry go hand to hand. They want to keep us poor. You see, they had the election calling, and many people pull up in goodwill the government house, because they're looking for handouts. And that's what they want to do. They just want to have the money, give you a little handout, keep you poor, keep you ignorant, keep you ill-clothed, keep you ill-housed, and then you only can depend on them. And you don't want to take a chance to put anybody else, because the little stipends that you're getting from them, you're afraid that it's finished. You're afraid to speak, because you're afraid anytime you speak, the little job that you have, the little money you can go and beg for, you know you cannot get it. And our economy, our people is languishing. Our people have lacked confidence. Our people, it's a generational thing that have to be, people need to be educated right now, re-educated, and learn that through hard work, we can achieve the things that we want. But we need a change, we need a good economy, we need a government to produce the field that we can plow, that we can create for ourselves a future that we can be proud of and be confident in ourselves. Thank you.
1: Paula, thank you very much. Any comments at this time, or should I continue taking the calls, Ms. Wallace?
0: You're asking me?
1: Yes, I'm asking you. Should I take more calls?
0: Okay, so I wanted to. There was a lovely young lady who was asking about Wallace, and that's my cousin. also, she said what she does is she puts her trust in God, not in man. And I agree with her that that's a beautiful place to start. The thing is, we have to live life on life's terms. You know, we have these decisions to make in the moment. And sometimes it's highly emotional, yeah? Which is why I encourage people to go towards law, what is right and just. So even if I put my trust in God in my day-to-day, if I'm making a decision about a person, I will look at that person's behavior and I will, you know, judge it against what is right and fair. Yeah, what is right and fair? I'm not just going to say, well, I'm going to pray about it, because the thing is, I have to live today and I have to make choices today, right? I'm going to have to tell that person yes or no. Now, as for enemies, that unfortunately is something that anytime you decide to speak up about whatever, you can expect people who don't like it. And you can expect people who don't like it a lot, to the point where they might not know you, but they think they hate you. What they're dealing with is an illusion about you because, again, they've never met you. I've told many people they would love me. Like the people who know me, I'm the sweetest person in the world. So the idea of an enemy is based on an illusion of fear, yeah, and their own anxiety because you might be saying something that's different to what they've come to believe is the truth. Yeah. As for the transactional nature of voters accepting money, as above, so below. The current system we have created in Dominica has become very transactional. It's do this, scratch my back and I'll scratch yours. Here's a little piece and, you know, you might get a little entry. We have to decide if that's working for us. It is not working for us given the level of pain we're in, right? It's not working for us. And so the people have, again, to decide, if it's not working for me, am I willing to take a chance on a different way? Because that's the only way out. So we need courage now, right? So we need courage now if we want something to happen in a different way, or else it's going to be that repetitive loop that happens like in addiction, where once you open that door to addiction, unless you interrupt the pattern, you keep using and you keep using and you keep using and you keep using, thinking you cannot stop. But really, you can stop. You just have to feel the pain of stopping and then now try a different way.
1: Let's take a phone call. Are you there, caller? Yes.
2: Yeah, Matt, good afternoon. Good afternoon to the doctor. Matt, I want to see if the doctor will agree with this analogy. And that's for my neighbor who called about putting their trust in God. Yes, you put your trust in God, but if you have a car that needs a shock replaced or it has some problem with the car, you take it to a mechanic. So you put your trust in God, but you still take the car to the mechanic. Similarly, if you have some problem, psychological, medical, whatever, you go to a doctor. Thank you, Matt.
1: Thank you.
0: That's a good point. I do agree. And the thing about it is, you go to a doctor if you're sick in your body. You go to a mechanic if you have something wrong with your car. Just because your doctor is very smart, you're not going to trust in God and take it to the doctor, because the doctor cannot do anything about your broken car. You got to go to the mechanic, right? So you still have to make these tough decisions day to day. And when you're doing that, you have to make it on... You have to take the next right step based on the information that you have. So you do your best, essentially, and you release the rest then. But you have to do your best. You have to take right action.
1: All right. Somebody wants me to ask you something on confrontation. How do we address issues of concern, truth against untruth in relation, no matter who are involved across the board? Truth against untruth. In relations, no matter who are involved across the board.
0: Okay. So I have a strategy that I use myself where I appreciate or I acknowledge. I want to give honor to people's thoughts because people are wherever they are today. This is just the person's position today, right? This might be from their lack of knowing or from their choice to lie to me. They have every right to lie to me. Because people have a right to do whatever it is they want to do. However, after I acknowledge that, I have a responsibility to tell them my truth, tell them the truth. I can offer them evidence. If they want to receive it, they will. Because again, people have a right to do whatever it is they want to do. And many people, the way the brain works, sometimes you're not going to win an argument with logic. Because our brain, again, does not like stress. So it does not like to be told no. It does not like us to think somehow we are not as smart as. So we become defensive about that, which is why it's good to, you know, acknowledge the person's position. But still, you have to understand that that person's brain is going to fight to keep them believing the lie. Okay? And sometimes you actually even win an argument more so with persistence and maybe being willing to continue sharing the truth, but in a way that is not highly emotional. Don't get pulled into other people's stuff. Sometimes you might have to block somebody. You might have to stop engaging with a person if the encounters are so confrontational. Take a break from them. Give your own self a break, because you might get frustrated trying to tell this person the truth. You know you have the evidence. What you're saying is correct, but they don't want to listen. That is where we have to acknowledge everybody is an independent and sovereign soul. They have a right to make mistakes. They have a right to incorrect information. In the end, you do your best and you let go of the rest. That's another rule. That's another strategy, okay, to cope with this whole problem we're facing here.
1: Now, somebody's suggesting here that, you know, people have a difficulty seeing God before the politician. The fear of poverty and the struggle makes it difficult to maintain integrity. How do you respond to that?
0: That is 100% true. A lot of us are locked into survival mode. In certain systems, that's the lowest level of energy. Yeah, that's your root energy. But it's very important. If your sense of safety and ability to provide for yourself is impacted, somebody has a lever jam there playing with it, right? It's very destabilizing for us until, again, we do what we're supposed to do, which is to ground ourselves and to strengthen ourselves. In that situation, what you learn to do is, if they will not invite me to their table, I've got to create my own table, even though it is rickety, it has three legs, it punches in, but it's my table. It will be less than the people over there with all of their money, the transactional money. But we have to come back to understanding life, you know, because participating over there where you're getting the transactional monies at the cost of your integrity and the cost of your soul, like, who is that for? You know, the same scripture we're talking about there. What at what cost will you surrender your soul or your sense of morality or righteousness? And we all know it. We all know what is right. So we have to be willing, again, to be courageous and take the next step, assess the situation, create your own table. It might not be as high knobs as the other person's table. They don't want to invite you. They don't want to give you access. There's so many ways to make money these days. There's also a different way to live. You don't have to live according to everybody's standard or their definition of success. We individually get to create our definition of success. But I'm telling you, a lot of people, they have lost themselves when it comes to the morality piece, because we've allowed the pain in the body. The pain in the body sometimes can cause you to do a lot of things. It doesn't cause you, we choose. But a lot of us use that pain to justify surrendering our higher self, which is that you don't want to be the person at 2 o'clock in the morning feeling bad about yourself. Because see, that's a pain only you are feeling. And that is very hard to share with other people, that kind of feeling right there. And I think a lot of Dominicans have had to face that, or they've chosen to face that. They've chosen to create that, forgetting their own unique power. And that's what we have to remember. And that's what we have to work from. It'll always be true. That's always going to be true.
1: On the telephone, are you there, caller? Yes?
2: Yeah, blessings. Dr. Wallace, what's up?
0: Doing well. Thank you.
2: I give in thanks. In spite of the challenges, there's a lot to be thankful for. Perception again. And I heard you a while ago. We're talking about what people should do based on that level of psychological warfare by politicians. I love being blunt. And the people should do what they have to do to change it. And then you have leaders that are so coward
3: they does not understand sacrifice, particularly the ultimate sacrifice if need be, because you want to lead. Who are you leading, yourself or a nation or a people or a grouping? So I'm just saying, most of the times, somebody might say, trust in God. Yeah, but the reality is staring you in your face, and you do what you have to do to get a monkey off your back rather than prayer. And I'm just saying, it is so sad. The same people that will say, the people supposed to. Who are the people? The same people that are asking for people to change what that is being done to them. The resources of the state belongs to you. The constitution is not only for the citizens or the what they would call the peasants or the non-political people to abide to. Politicians are not abiding to them, but they want to abide to them. And then they're going to say, oh, you're breaking the law. Oh, you're violent. How do you deal with a situation that seems so complicated? Those for, those against, and you're supposed to change it. The people are supposed to do something about it. The same religious people, the politicians, the police, the lawyers, they're going to say, oh, look, the people are violent and they're rebellious, and look, they're doing A, B, and C to get the monkey off your back, you know. No, go and pray. How do you deal with that, Dr. Wallace? Thank you.
1: Let me just follow up with a question. You can answer two questions in the same breath there. After the vote, the political culture and system places supreme authority in the person who becomes the prime minister. He decides on the cabinet, ambassadors, head of state, etc. He's the head of cabinet. The man, woman of integrity gets into national politics and must now bow, kiss the ring of the leader, the prime minister. How do we fix this without genuine constitutional reform or revolution? Are you there?
0: I'm here. So what is the question? The question is, how do we fix...
1: How do we fix this system, the political culture that we now have?
0: Well, how do you make change happen? Change happens top-down or bottom-up. The top we have now, actually, for a moment, I think, I want to say from a flash of insight, or it could have been that there was so much buzz from the people at the bottom asking for a change in the head, that the people were promised that April 2025 was going to be the last date that they could expect.
1: April 25. Yes.
0: Uh-huh. Right? But again, because of our lack of integrity, either the leader lied. Right. So if you're making an assumption, you could assume the leader lied from the beginning, right? Or the leader decided to do something different, change their minds along the way. Either way, whatever the promise, that promise was not kept. So that's, we're out of integrity there. So from May 1st, 2025, Dominica has been living in a state out of integrity when it comes to that system. And all of the people who didn't say anything about it have been living out of integrity. And that's a sweet way to say we're lying. We're lying, collectively lying. So you had somebody make a promise and there was nothing, there was no feedback, even from the people who are supposed to keep our leaders accountable. Yeah? So you change a system from the top, the people could also change the system from the bottom. It's really that's the people have to change who is up there. If you want to have a different system,
1: the people have the power.
0: As above, so below.
1: Mm-hmm.
0: It starts from the head. I explained it at the beginning. One leader can be so powerful that one word causes pain or glory to thousands of people. Now, one of these thousands on the bottom, their word does not have as much weight. So really, the people have to see that and choose leaders who are more reflective of who they are. But if we are saying that our people have become very transactional after modeling this, mm-hmm. that means we need to do some work on the inside, spiritually, to get back to a place of integrity, because right now we're still transactional down there. We have to get quiet again and go back to living by rules and regulations. There are systems in place. There are rules and regulations. We're talking about the Bible and praying a lot, but the Bible has many instructions about how to live according to rules and regulations.
1: But if the people at the top are breaking the rules, though, how do you do this?
0: The people at the bottom have to change the people at the top into people who follow rules and regulations. Right now, at least, they still have the ability, but depending on what decisions the people at the top make, they might lose that ability. Yes or no?
1: Mm-hmm. That's true.
0: So right now, they get to choose. They get to decide, I have done this for long enough, right? I'm getting a few dollars, yes, every now and then. Some of us are. Yeah? But long term, is this how I want to keep doing it? Yeah. So the people of Dominica have to decide if we are okay living out of integrity. We had a decision, a promise made. Again, for me, that is a big deal. For such a big, loud promise at the top, that I am going to afford the people an opportunity for an influx of new ideas, inspiration of new ideas, right? Even from among the current party, which is a breath of fresh air for all. But if I make a plan with you and then when you show up, I tell you, man, I changed my mind. What is that? Do you feel good about that? You might go along with it if you think that person is stronger than you, but you're going to have some level of resentment, some level of, I got jipped, I got fooled. And you go along with it because you feel weak. That means you don't even trust your own strength. That's working out of low self-esteem and exhaustion and not your full power as a person. So many people are living like this since April 2025. How is that going to be good for a country when you need everybody to be motivated, energized, feeling positive, hopeful, joyful about creating big things? This one person alone cannot do it. Or the few people, they cannot do it alone. You need everybody to do it.
1: Let's take a phone call.
0: You might do it, but it won't be as good as it ought to be or it could be. And that's what we're seeing. It's not as good as it could be.
1: On the telephone, are you there? Yes? Caller. Sorry about that. Again, the numbers are 449-3095, 449-3096, 449-3097, or 616-4257. Are you there? Caller, are you there? You're not? We're going to take a quick break. We'll come back to take your phone calls. There are many more questions on the table. Stick around.
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0: win FIFA merchandise instantly with over 1,500 prizes to be won. 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
1: Yeah! All right, let's take a few more phone calls. Of course, there are many more questions I need to ask, but let's allow the people to interact with Dr. Wallace. Are you there, caller? Yes.
2: Yeah, it's just me again. Let me make it brief.
1: Sorry.
2: Doc, we listened to the Prime Minister talking about creating a government of national unity after that general elections. There is not no emergency. We are not faced with any major natural disaster or war zone or anything recovering from. What I'm hearing is a one-party state. What would you advise the people? Because we keep talking about the people. I do not know if we are talking about the priests, the pastors, the police, the lawyers, the doctors. When we talk, we say the people. Are we just referring to the common or the ordinary people? What are we going to do to stop a man with the intention to remain there for 2050, as he stated? That's all I want to ask, darling.
3: Okay.
1: All right. Mm-hmm.
3: So what are we going to do? Again, it is up to the people to do something different if they want a different result. In the end, they have to do it. What does the leader mean by a government of national unity? My question would be, why are we not united right now? Why are we not united right now? Number two, that is really unclear. What does this mean exactly? What does this mean exactly? So the people have to ask, well, what do you mean by that? Because I feel confused by it. I myself feel confused by it. I don't know what that means. What does that mean? Yeah. So that's just, to me, that's just, as we were told recently, that's just politics. Those are just words. And I think the politics of that is that sounds good. The same way it sounded good, because at the time the people were buzzing about new leadership. You know, when the promise was made for April 2025 to be the last date, I think this is another one of that. But it is hooking itself into my theory, right? I'm not basing it on any fact because, again, this is unclear. I don't know what that means. That is, for me, nonsensical talk or chatter. Let me say chatter. That's just political chatter. It doesn't make much sense to me. What I think that might be hooked into is the idea of, so the way our politics has worked in Dominica, anytime there's an idea floating in the collective, that idea gets huffed and distorted or morphed into something that, again, from results, it has not helped us get closer together. Yeah, it's not helped people get closer together. Like you're saying, I'm here because you're saying a lot of people have lost hope. The people on the opposition sides have been talking about working together, forming coalitions. And so I think, again, because, you know, this is very potent up here, it huffs the ideas from the collective as they pop up. Bright ideas get huffed and distorted or misdirected or redirected. And they will be misdirected or redirected because if something is not coming from inside of me, it's hard to maintain or sustain something if I don't myself have the passion for it. But if it's a political move, then it's just to huff that idea or to consume the idea. So I'm saying that, but again, this is for me chatter and nonsensical talk because it's like, it's just talking in the wind because what does that mean? There was no clarity given on what that would look like. So it's just talk.
1: Those of you just joining us at this time, we're talking to psychologist Dr. Margaret Wallace. As we examine the challenges facing our nation and exploring how Dominica and Dominicans can rediscover confidence, resilience, and hope. It's my theme song for the afternoon. So come back and take your phone calls. We're here until 2:30.

0: Good afternoon. I'm here this afternoon, boots in the air, loaded to get on the ground. And Matt, I want to say this afternoon to this doctor, hats off to you. Hats off to you, as a daughter of the soil, willing to plant seeds that can grow into successful trees. Matt, one of the things I want to say is the Labour Party has a policy about giving a man a fish, and the UWP have a policy about teaching a man to fish. Matt, when you're giving a man a fish, when you doesn't have, the man will not get anything. And when you don't want to give, you don't give him, so he won't get. Matt, when you teach a man to fish, Matt, this man can go out every day or any day at any time on his own and fish. And there are times when they catch, the man is going to come home with. He can share. So it says, if you give a man a fish, every day he will be looking for a fish. And if you teach a man to fish, that man will fish until he will be able to give others. Doctor, there's a youth symposium coming up, and I would like the officials to invite you to be the guest speaker in this symposium, because I'm listening to you. And your inspiration is what the young people of Dominica need in order that they can put themselves in position to move Dominica forward and to move themselves and their family forward. Thank you, Matt. Boots in the air. Take care and bye-bye.
1: Now, Doc, just a question there. If the people have become so discouraged, where does recovery begin? Where does the recovery become?
2: Recovery is possible. So because I'm a psychologist, I believe sini bobo ini logo. Yeah, every problem's got a solution. I've watched people come in completely unable to talk with me because they are hearing voices to the degree that they're in a whole other world. And I've watched them get better and come back to themselves. I think for us, the people, we're making a mistake. We are forgetting that we are a spirit within body. And we're acting as if it's the body that's everything. But you must remember, we are body, mind, and spirit. We exist on different levels, okay? So if it's just the body you're focusing on, meaning your emotions, that's not good enough. If you're just thinking about your thoughts, that's not good enough. You have to go up there to the spiritual realm. Now, in that, from that angle, understand if you're fighting on with your body, you're going to get tired and exhausted, and which is where a lot of people are like, I'm not dealing with that anymore. Forget about it. I'm tired with them. Politics. Complain. I'm tired with that. If you're fighting on with your mind, you will get discouraged. So that means you must also activate your spirit and connect to something that I've heard recently in politics. It's been a while, and I'm feeling so, like it felt like cooling to my brain when I think about Dominica politics. Mm-hmm. When Dr. Fontaine suggested the idea of olive branch politics. Like olive branches, that song we sing in the Catholic Church. Around the table of the Lord, so God's children in the church. Listen, the olive branch is a symbol, yeah, that as tough as things get, maybe we can do this together. Because in the end, that's what we have to do. We cannot do it with half of the country. That's why we've been stuck and stalled. We're making some progress, but it's not enough to push us to the next level. We need everybody. And what that means is you connect to shared purpose. Purpose, that is a higher spiritual goal, right? So when we choose to connect to our shared purpose around that table, right? What's the table? Dominica. Okay? Around Dominica, something greater than ourselves, something bigger than, look, I'm getting a cool out, or I'm getting $50 or $500, something bigger than that, yeah, then you'll discover your resilience. Then you'll discover your ability to hope again, because you will understand that hope is not just a wish. Hope is not just a wish, you know, hope is a verb. You know, yesterday I hoped, ça c'est un past tense, eh? Today I hope, tomorrow I'm hoping for this, right? So this is, hope is not just a thing, an idea, which is a noun, it is also a verb. And I have to take action, I have to do certain things. The action I take has got to be right action. It's got to be lined up with my integrity, which is, I'm talking about the highest good of all. Not just my highest good if I get an extra on the side. Forgetting that that little piece is not even in my highest good. It might seem that way today because it nurses my immediate satisfaction, you know, my sense of survival. I get a little change to do something, but it really, it cut me off from long-term prosperity. So I have to look beyond the bread you eat today, right? See the higher goal, see your Savior and your Lord, see the higher goal, which is about prosperity that we can all access, not just prosperity for some, but a situation in Dominica economically that anybody who wanted to become a millionaire, they could, because the circumstances are correct. That's what we need to connect to. That's it. We will always get less than and not enough if we're looking just for the little more so. The little more so is not enough, not even for you, not for a long time. It's a different approach we need. You know, I feel so grateful to this current organization, the government of Dominica, for bringing us to this point. I feel very grateful to them, you know. I feel very grateful that we're close to building an airport. However, we're doing it and whatever, close to building an airport. There's a marina up in my side of Dominica. I feel very grateful for that. But I understand that if we have to get to that next level of shared prosperity, we need a different system. We need a different system, and we need people who know how to do that and who actually, in and of themselves, they don't have to be convinced, they already want to do it.
1: All right, doctor, let's take a phone call. Thank you very much. Thank you. Are you there, caller?
3: Yeah, finally. Matt, let me ask the doc. Doc, are you a psychiatrist, psychologist? What's your profession?
1: A psychologist.
2: So I do not prescribe medication. I do psychological evaluations where I assess and evaluate people to come up with their diagnoses.
1: Are you there?
3: Let me just continue. I just asked you that to build on something. Doc, you may dispel the nonsensicalities, or you may choose to say it is nonsensical. You get with me?
1: Yes.
3: You get with me?
1: He's asking Dr. Yes. Wall. Yes, she's here.
3: Okay. Doc, this man, and I was surprised the media did not go into it. He said he's going to the parliament to make it law. So anybody who wants to remove that one-party state he's talking about, you say it's a bit confusing. Why am I not confused? Because he said that Makushri, he will be there for 2050. And everything he's doing in his machinations to remain in government tells me he's as serious as hell. So when he said that he is going to make Dominica a one-party state under the disguise, and even if it's not even a disguise, a government of national unity, what merits that call when there is no disaster? There is no emergency. So you could see this is an obvious dictator that are testing the waters, and even the media did not pick up on it. Thank you.

0: Doctor, it seems that some public officers feel victimized. And one is asking at this time, what's your take on victimization and persecution of public officers in the service? That's the take.
1: What's my take?
0: Yes.
1: That is a legal situation.
0: What
1: you do is you, I know it will cost money, but your redress is legal.
0: All right. Thank you very much. 449-309-5969. What advice, our time is coming to the end there though. What advice would you give young people who feel their future seem limited at this point?
1: My position on that is create your own table. Really, create your own table. If nobody is inviting you to the table, this is 2026, you have a telephone in the palm of your hand. There are so many ideas on how to make money. Create your own table so that even if it's a little rickety, it's yours and you direct that traffic. That is how you will build independence and not having to rely on the little bit. It's still going to be a little bit if you have to beg for it. So you might as well create the little bit for yourself and keep your integrity and keep your dignity and, you know, open up ways for you to make money to take care of yourself and your family. That's really a beautiful thing to do regardless of the circumstances politically. Anyway, you know, I think many more people need to go into business for themselves. You start where you are, start small, and just grow. As you grow, expand. But you've got to start somewhere. I would keep my power and I would make my own money. I would find a way to make my own money. And there are 267,000 ways to do it. Just go to Claude or ChatGPT right now and ask them for ideas.
0: On the telephone, are you there? Yes. Caller. Caller, are you there? Let's take another phone call. Are you there? Yes. Uh-huh.
2: Hello.
0: I'm here. Go ahead, sir.
2: Yes, yes. Good afternoon, doctor.
1: Good afternoon.
2: Doctor, I generally, but I'm going to refer to you, to me, or me, to you. You give me a first chance in life, and I failed. You give me a second chance in life, and I failed. I am of the opinion that you might cut me short there. But you consider me, and you give me a third chance. And I failed you, doctor. I am not going to the fourth and the fifth chance, but I just want your take on that. If I fail you three times, would I still be reconsidered for a fourth or even a fifth chance? Doctor, because we seem to be stuck down here in Dominica. We have been failed. We have been failing for over five times we have failed. And yet still we have been bribed and cannot make a choice on our own to better ourselves. What's your take on that, though?
1: My take on that is to treat this as you would any other situation in your life. Right? If somebody makes you a promise, right, and they don't fulfill the promise, exactly as you said the first time, okay, maybe I might say that's a mistake, maybe you just didn't know, you forgot. The second time I might say, hey, you have a bad habit with this, I don't like that at all. In life, you know, you got three strikes, you know, third time's a charm. So the number three is a nice rule number for many people. You know, by the third time, if I am taking care of myself, if I am practicing self-care, if I am acting like a wise human being, I ought to make a different choice. Yeah? So it's my responsibility. It really is. I think integrity also comes back in there. Integrity, some of us, we only think about integrity when it comes to, like, you know, right and wrong. But you can be out of integrity when you are not taking care of yourself. So a lot of us, we go silent and quiet when things are hurting us. You're out of integrity.
0: Let me ask a question then. Of course, we're winding down. We don't have too many minutes. I think it looks like about 15 minutes. Can a country, Dr. Wallace, heal after years of political polarization? Can it? Can that happen?
1: Of course. Of course. That comes with shared purpose and intention. Yeah? Usually that comes, though, from the top. Yeah? It comes from the top. It also comes from the bottom. But like I said, if you're building from the bottom up, remember, you have to convince so many more people. That's why you need good leaders in any organization. That's why you need good leaders in any organization. The leader matters so much because what the leader does has so much weight on the whole. As above, so below. If you're struggling on the bottom, it's because you're struggling at the top. What's coming from the top? It's not working for who's at the bottom. Not well enough. It's working sometimes, not good enough. That's what really, really, really has got to change. But remember, it's the people at the bottom who have to change it. Right? So as above, so below. We have to come back into integrity. We have to do the right thing. If it's right for you, it also has to be right for me. If I'm getting a little cool out, I need to be sure that my neighbor can also get the cool out before I take the cool out. That's integrity. Integrity is not, well, I can get it, so I'm taking it, and I don't care about my neighbor not getting it. I'm lying. I'm a liar if I live my life like that. I'm a thief because the money I'm also accepting belongs to all the people. So if I'm taking some of it saying, well, they gave it to me, but I know for sure my neighbor cannot access it when it's really also my neighbor's money, am I not out of integrity? That's the point. We have to see that. Us down there, we have to see it.

0: We're going to take a, of course, a call, and then we could take a break and start closing down and pulling down the curtains. Hello, talk to me, yes?
1: Hey, good afternoon, Matt.
0: My brother, how you doing?
1: Good afternoon, the doctor. I'm doing good. And the doctor in the house. I just wanted to be all ears, but I heard a guy call a while ago about me making the mistakes all the time. And I heard Dr. Wally's just spoke there that I cannot make me want to call to put someone in perspective. These changes that people are not making after all this manipulative abuse, you don't think that people suffer from this type of abuse? You remember that situation, what they call Stockholm Syndrome?
0: Mm-hmm.
1: And people get so caught in that because the manipulation is masked in gifts and charms. Because in my opinion, that is all the traits I've seen of that kind of leadership has narcissism all over it. And it's playing its hand so well that when elections come in and they think that they're going to lose that grip, they come with all the gifts and the charm. And to me, it's working all the time. And I think it's because the people are suffering from some type of narcissistic abuse or manipulative abuse. And then there is some kind of way they come back and they feel sorry because that person who is manipulating them also has a part that they play where they play the almost like they you have to have sympathy for them. They'll say something where you're sympathetic towards them. And that is only to manipulate you again and again and again. And I never really understood it fully, but I think people that have that trait to manipulate people so well, they have another part of them that it comes with gifts and charm. And the people always caught up in the gifts and the charm and not seeing the manipulation and how far down it's taking them. And they wallow in it and even have excuses for it. What's your thoughts on that? I just follow it.
0: All right, doctor?
2: My thoughts on that is he's completely correct. There is actually a personality disorder in psychology called narcissistic personality disorder. And, you know, people think that's just a really a bad person. Sometimes they do bad things. Well, more often than not, they do bad things as well. But the thing is, the presentation is very positive, very charming, very kind, very nice. But it's always connected to something else that the person needs from you or wants from you. And over time, people get really, you get hoodwinked. Sometimes it's not even over time, depending on how vulnerable a person is or their refusal. I say refusal because you always have choice. Psychology also tells you always have power. So when a person comes in to attempt to charm you, if you are living in integrity, I'm not talking about if you're a Christian or a Buddhist or whatever. If you are willing to live by principle and integrity, you will not be easily rolled or turned. That, I'm telling you, is where we the people have to go back to existing. Because what I'm also hearing is, you know, no, this is a religious idea, the idea of the mark of the beast. What I'm hearing is, you, if people are living in this way, where if somebody comes to me with just the right amount of charm, I will say yes to this so-called mark of the beast, right? You know what I mean? Like this idea, it doesn't matter. As long as the person comes in a nice enough way, I will say yes. But if that way they're coming to me, that they're offering me, is out of line with what I know is good for me, I have to say no. I have to say no. Now, how do you get out of abusive situations? Sometimes we've got a feeling of pain. You've got to go to the hospital often enough. They've got to wire your jaw shut long enough, you know, often enough. You got to have a few broken bones often enough for you to realize, you understand? As much as I love them, I need to save myself. Some people have to come to that place before they leave. I'm encouraging us to just sit with ourselves in a quiet moment, you know, long enough to realize the reality of your situation. Yeah, and plant yourself in integrity and do what is right. Take the next right step. Do the next right thing. Yeah, when you get tired because it's very confusing to you, take a break, unplug. Don't give up. Rest, don't quit. You see what I'm saying? Ask for support. Join like-minded people who can at least give you a little bit of support.
0: Doctor, we almost to the end, and so many phone calls are coming in. I'm hoping that you can join us some other time as we move forward. But Dr. Wallace, what gives you hope about Dominica today? Your thoughts on that before we're going to lock it up there at the 2:30 hour. What gives you hope about Dominica? What's that?
2: What gives me hope? Universal law.
0: Okay.
2: The laws of life. That if you keep taking the next right step, you are more likely to get a positive outcome. You do the next right thing. You do the next right thing. You do the next right thing. Stay in integrity. If it's wrong for me, it's wrong for them. If it's right for me, it's right for them. What's good enough for me is good enough for them. You understand? Even though in my flesh, in the moment, I would prefer it a different way. Yeah? It's universal law. Keep doing the right thing. Stay in motion. Take positive action, because a body in motion stays in motion, right? So these are laws in the universe. Yeah? You stay in momentum. Keep doing the right thing. Yeah? Keep fighting for what is right and fair, even if somebody feels themselves to be your enemy. That's okay. But keep doing the right thing. Let me tell you, in the Kung Fu movies, I grew up, like I say, in Carthage, and RBD Cinema used to be a big deal. We used to go down on Sundays after we sell our little coconut to go watch a Kung Fu movie, right? Very often in the movie, the starring Lapakamo, me, Ava starring Lapamo, they're getting plenty blows to the point of death. But the universal law is to keep fighting, right? Do your best.

0: What
1: that is the only thing.
0: But no, we know. Time is of the essence, Doctor. If you could leave one message with Dominica today, what would it be at this time? And I want to say thank you for joining us. We have another stop coming up at the 2:30 hour. What would be your message to be left with Dominica today?
1: My message is hope does not mean to pretend that everything is okay. It is not all okay. But hope is believing that you can do something, at least one thing today. One thing today to create a better Dominica. Yeah? For me, that thing is we've got to go back individually to being in integrity. Si bon pour moi, y bon pour aussi. Right? If you cannot get it, really, help me understand why my neighbor ought not to get it too. Things like that. Yeah? You said you were leaving at a certain point. I am not going to make an excuse for you when you lied. That is out of integrity for you. I cannot help you to hurt your own self, put your own salvation at risk. You lied. I don't want you to lie and get whatever judgment you have to face. You understand? And I have to be able to live with myself as well. Yeah? So hope is not pretending everything is okay, but we got to do what we can do today. Hook it into as much righteous action as possible, yeah, so that we can see the benefit of it tomorrow, even if it takes sacrifice, even if it hurts in the moment. But, you know, we're strong people. We understand that. And we've got to do that. You're free to think. You are free to choose. You're free to act. Do it. And do it now.
0: Dr. Wallace, it was a pleasure. Let's do it again sometime soon, okay?
1: Yes, sir. All right.
0: Thank you. Bye-bye. So, bye-bye. Don't give up on Dominica now.

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2: Are you sick and tired of being sick and tired? My name is Brent Dyett from Kingdom Health Services. I'll be coming to the beautiful island of Dominica on June 22nd to June 28th. There I'll be doing diagnostic scan. I'll be doing the Biotic Pro, which is a non-invasive diagnostic scan that can detect any health issue up to 3 years before it happens. So if you're sick and tired of being sick and tired, you've been going to different places and still unable to find out the root cause of your problem, your health issue, this scan is for you. I'll also be coming with my photon genie machine. It's an energy type of therapy. There is a teaching that the human body is electromagnetic. We touch a refrigerator, a doorknob, a car door, and sometimes we get shocked. Every organ in our body has its own voltage, and whenever that voltage drops, different health issues occur. So this machine helps to restore that voltage. It helps to repair the organ. It helps to help the body heal. It increases oxygen and ozone in the body and helps the body heal quickly. The diagnostic scan, if you simply put that headphone over

0: air, and it sends non-radioactive frequencies to every part of your body and helps us identify the root cause of your problems. Very often when you go to a health practitioner, you have to tell them what is happening with you. But with this scan, you come to us, you don't tell us anything, and we will tell you what you're experiencing. And from there, we prepare natural, herbal remedies and solutions, alternative solutions, to meet you and your family needs and to find a solution to your problems. So looking forward to seeing you on June 22nd to June 28th. Brent Dyett from Kingdom Health Services coming to Dominica to serve you and God's people. Have a great day.
1: All righty, folks. Good afternoon. We have with us a special gentleman who will be visiting Dominica soon. His name is Dr. Dyett. And I've told you that much. He's going to tell you more about himself. Okay, so Dr. Dyett, welcome to the Voice of Life Radio this afternoon. How are you?
2: Good afternoon. I'm doing very well, and thank you for having me on this afternoon.
1: You're very welcome. It's our pleasure indeed. The Dominica Association of Evangelical Ministries is partnering with your Kingdom Health Services and Training Institute. You're going to be here with us. So this is what this interview is about, okay, folks? So Dr. Dyett, could you tell us a little bit about yourself and what takes you to this Ministry of Health and Wellness?
2: Okay, so my name is Brent Dyett. I'm a young man. I'm just 38, good, and 39 years of age. I've been functioning this year of health and healing for the past 14 years. As a young man, when I graduated from the University of the West Indies, I had initially planned to do law. And on a Friday like today, I visited a law firm in Trinidad and Tobago. And I did an interview, and I was supposed to start on Monday. But I just felt in my heart that this wasn't the direction that God wanted me to go on. And I had a mentor, a gentleman by the name of Bertrill Baird, Apostle Bertrill Baird, from Trinidad and Tobago. And he was very close to Miles Monroe and all these different men of God. And he was connected to the United Nations, etc. But he also functioned in the area of health. And he had his own clinic. And I said, you know, I went to him and I said, Dad, I got you to work in the law firm, but I don't think this is where God wants me to go. And I don't think this is where I should be. And he said, why don't you come and work with me? So I called the law firm. I apologized for wasting their time. And I told him that I wouldn't be able to begin work on Monday. And this man of God, he was really, you know, a true man of God. And he tested my character before he gave me responsibilities. So I left that job that I would have had at the law firm. And he had me planting his garden. Well, I'm now graduated from the University of the West Indies with a degree. Could have worked in a law firm. One of my degrees I did was I did a history special, and I could have gotten a job teaching in a secondary school, which was a very high salary at that time. And here I am working in a man of God's garden for a few days, like 2 to 3 days a week, and for nothing substantial, just barely money to cover transportation and one or two things that I may need. But all of that was him testing my character and see, you know, if I'd really open up to what God is saying. And as the time went by, he had me work with him in other projects. And then eventually he opened up his clinic and I began doing training and other things to be prepared for that. But before I actually was involved in health, I functioned in the healing ministry. So he had sent me to Cameroon on a mission trip where they had healing crusades. And instead of going, he sent me. And on this crusade, in these crusades, I saw God gave me access to the healing ministry, but I also accessed it in Trinidad before.
1: Okay.
2: Where one day, as we say in Trinidad, I was playing fast, so I was being inquisitive. I saw God use him to heal someone who was deaf and dumb from birth. The woman was 41 years of age. And he instructed us, when someone is deaf and dumb, he instructed us what to do. And you chill that God is the one that heals. And I remember one Saturday evening after we had our mentorship class, I left and I encountered someone who could not walk, and she had a goiter in her neck. And I remember what I saw God use him to do. And you'd always say that the same God over all is rich unto all who calls upon his name. And took the instructions while ministering to her. God spoke to me. So I'm speaking to her, but a conversation is taking place in my mind while I'm speaking to her. And God said, "Son, what is that you have in your pocket?" And I said, "A cell phone." And he said, "Does that cell phone have warranty?" I said, "No." He said, "If this cell phone had a warranty and something went wrong with it, what would he do?" I said, "I'll return it to the manufacturer and either repair or replace the cell phone." He said, "I am the manufacturer of men's bodies. I can repair and replace any organ." And I shared it with her and laid hands on her, and immediately she was healed. And then from there, I was introduced to persons who were blind and they got back their hear, their sight. Persons who were deaf and dumb, they got back their hearing and began speaking, and many other miracles. But then I came into the health ministry, where you merge health and healing. Because even though God may heal someone supernaturally, and I've seen where we instructed persons and they got healed from diseases, but they were not instructed how to maintain their healing through healthy lifestyle. And that is when I began going in depth, doing research, doing courses, etc. And now I've been functioning as a health practitioner, holistic doctor for the last 14 years.
1: Wow.
2: Yeah.
1: Wow, that's quite a bit of experience there. I love the intersection with the supernatural and the natural. That's awesome. Well, listeners hearing about Kingdom Health Services and Training Institute for the first time, what is the vision behind this organization?
2: Well, Kingdom Health Services and Training Institute, we believe in a natural alternative and a biblical model of health. We believe that the leaves of the trees are for the healing of the nation, which you'd find in Revelation 22, verse 2. So we believe that God has designed the body to heal itself. And what we simply do is follow natural biblical principles whereby we create the right environment that God has initially designed for the body to heal itself. And if you look at all of creation, every single thing that is alive, there's an environment that is designed for it to thrive and be successful. And when it's removed from that environment, death begins to occur. So you remove a plant from the soil, it begins to die. You remove a fish from the sea, it begins to die. And when we were removed from God's presence through sin and other means, death was introduced. The vision is to be a leading global health care provider, providing holistic, natural, and alternative biblically based health care through high quality customer service and indisputable integrity. We cater for the poor, the widow, the fatherless, the elderly, the orphans in society. Recently, I was in Uganda and Kenya in the month of April and in part of May. And we went to do missions work, and where I also was instructing pastors of how to take care of their health, how to treat the health issues naturally. And also I did work because I'm a UM and I'm a peace ambassador to the United Nations. So I met with the mayor, and we are doing collaborations in youth development and other areas. So that is the vision where we meet the needs of society, and we meet it from a natural and a biblical base model.
1: Awesome. Your ministry emphasizes health of the body, the soul, and the spirit. Can you explain what that means and why all three are important?
2: Yes, if we simply look at the healing ministry of Jesus, and I'm going to start from there, and then I'm going to begin to cover different areas. Very often, when it comes to health and being a practitioner, a holistic practitioner, so I'm not a medical doctor, I'm a naturopathic doctor, a naturopathic practitioner. Very often, we focus only on the physical. And then sometimes, even in the church, in the body of Christ, we focus on the spiritual. And health is three-dimensional. We have a body, we have a soul, and we have a spirit. When you look at Jesus's ministry, And you look at the New Testament and look at the Greek words for healing. There were three key words used. There were iomai, which mean immediate, instantaneous, supernatural healing. That was mentioned 30 times in Jesus' ministry. Then you had therapeuo, where you get with therapy. That was mentioned 40 times in Jesus' ministry. So not all the healing that Jesus did was immediate and supernatural. Some of them was over a period. And then you have sozo, which means healing of body, soul, and spirit, which was mentioned three times in Jesus' ministry. But when it comes to health, what I've discovered is that we ignore the soul area, which is your mind, will, and emotions. There are many persons, they go to different hospitals, different physicians, they do different tests, and yet still they are unable to identify the root cause of their problem. And at times it may not be physical, it may be something spiritual, or it can be something emotional and mental. Let me give one quick example. I know we have just a limited time, and there's a lot I can share because of my experience and personal experience. There was a young man who had all the symptoms of a heart attack, and he paid tens of thousands of dollars in Trinidad to do different scans. He did ECG, ultrasounds, PET CAT scan, and different things. And at the end of the day, it showed that nothing was wrong physically with him. However, he knew the symptoms that he experienced. And one of the scans that we offer, it looks at the emotional aspects of our health. So he did one of our scans, and we looked at his emotional matrix, and we saw that the root cause of his problem was something emotional, a broken heart. And when we began to question him, 4 days before he got the symptoms of the heart attack, he broke up with his girlfriend, and that triggered and led to the symptoms he was experiencing. There's a direct connection between our emotions and our health. And one of the sessions I'll be sharing in, or probably a few of them, I'll be touching on the connection between our emotions and our health. Different emotions has different symptoms and manifests in has different connections, and it manifests in different symptoms and diseases. So there's a direct connection between our emotions and our health, and there's the spiritual and the mind, will, emotional aspect of our health, and not just our physical.
1: Yes, indeed. Totally agree. And for some listening, that might sound strange to you, but it is indeed a connection. So you're visiting Dominica to conduct a series of workshops, right? So tell us
2: Yes.
1: about these workshops and what attendees can expect to learn at those workshops.
2: Could you repeat the question again? Sorry, you broke up for a little while, a little minute.
1: Yeah. Tell us about those workshops and what attendees can expect to learn at those workshops.
2: Yeah, so there are several things that persons would learn. Firstly, we'll be teaching you natural and alternative ways to obtain and maintain good health. One good example is that 80% of our brain is made up of water. 82% of our kidneys is made up of water. 75% of our heart, 83% of our lungs is made up of water. So one of the key ingredients to having and obtaining good health is drinking water, and the right type of water. So I'll be teaching you simple but very effective things and remedies that, if applied, it can prevent many health issues, but also help you to maintain and obtain good health. I'll be teaching you about energy or frequency and therapy and technology as it relates to health. So one of these scans that we have, it's non-invasive, so you don't need to take any blood. You don't it's no non-radioactive, so you don't need to do any X-ray or certain scans where radiation is released. And very often when you do these scans, someone is in a separate room where they are protected, but the radiation is so harmful to your body. So we'll be offering scans, and as I see in Trinidad, whether it's Trinidad, the US, the UK, wherever I go, very often when you go to your health practitioner, You have to tell them what is wrong with you, and they have to try and figure out to diagnose what is happening. But with these scans, you don't need to tell us anything. We would scan you, and we'd be telling you what you're experiencing. And when you begin to confirm what you're experiencing with what we are seeing, then you know the scan has to be true. And we would identify the root cause of your problem and then present natural alternative remedies that would help you to overcome whatever health issue you may be experiencing. Then we'll be working with a few of the machines that we can that is portable, that will be offering therapies and a lot more. And as I mentioned before, we will be discussing the connections between your emotions and your health.
1: All right. So you will be doing these workshops, Roseau, Portsmouth, and Marigot, right? So those of you listening, you're not going to miss out because it's going to be held in Roseau. There'll be Roseau, Portsmouth, and Marigot. All right. And the days for that would be the 23rd, 24th, and 25th of June at 10 o'clock. Now, the locations will be, you'll be told where they will be later on, not in this program, later on as we get closer to the date, they have to be confirmed, but he will be in Portsmouth, he will be in Marigot, as well as Roseau on the 23rd, 24th, and 25th of this month. All right. And if I'm not mistaken, Dr. Diet, you will be available at Powys office on Federation Drive after those workshops in the afternoon.
2: Yes, we would.
1: Okay, so you can also find him there at the Power Office on Federation Drive. I will give you a number that you can call to get more information in a bit. But before I do that, tell us who would benefit most from attending these workshops, Dr. Diet.
2: Actually, everyone in society, because I'll be sharing information that even the youngest child would benefit. Within the last couple of months, I've been attending to a lot of children who were autistic or were on the autism spectrum. So I'll be sharing with parents how simple things that can be done to help such persons. You'll be also targeting the youths, teenagers, adolescents, and as well as adults and the elderly in society. So every sector, every age group can benefit from the information that will be presented.
1: Awesome. Now, you mentioned, children with autism and so on. You also mentioned elderly. What are some of the biggest health challenges you see affecting people today? And what is it that you're most concerned about?
2: Well, so there are a lot of health challenges that are on the rise. You have autism. You have cancers, especially diabetes. So these non-communicable diseases, hypertension, a lot of persons have recently have been getting strokes, heart attack, hormonal imbalances, kidney disease, liver disease, and sometimes it's just having the right information can help persons not only prevent but overcome some of these health challenges. So those are some of the key and the core concerns I have and the health issues that has been appearing and that has been predominant over the last couple of months to years. Within the last 3 to 5 years, those are some of the rising health challenges.
1: Okay. Now you're partnering with the Dominica Association of Evangelical Churches to host these workshops. How do you see churches playing a role in promoting healthier individuals, families, and communities?
2: So let me share a personal experience. And as a minister, because I'm an ordained minister as well, that's why we pray for the sick at my clinic here in Trinidad. There are key times where we may even need to do deliverance on persons. And part of my assignment to the body of Christ. A lot of persons, a lot of unbelievers as well, they reach out to me and bring me in to their country to help their family and loved ones. But part of my assignment is to the body of Christ, both ministers and members within the body, to ensure that they're healthy to fulfill their assignment on earth. And Just recently, meaning just yesterday, since last year, there has been a pastor that I have been in touch with in Trinidad and been reaching out, and his members have been trying their best to get him to come and do scans. As I mentioned last month, I spent a month in Uganda. I came back and then I went to Tola over the weekend between Friday gone and I came back on Tuesday. But before I left to Tola on last week, Monday, one of the person's members came and they said, you know, we have some concerns with pastor, and we were talking how I've been trying to get him to come for months. And I said, okay, what I can do, tomorrow is booked up, which would have been the Tuesday. I'm going to clear and make room so that I can see him immediately. So we called him and he decided he couldn't make that time. Yesterday he got a heart attack and he died.
1: Wow.
2: And it's not the first time I've had cases where, you know, even there are times where I saw health issues in persons and persons didn't respond or take the advice fast enough. You know, having information and not applying it in the right time can kill you. You know, someone, a car can be coming your way and someone say, move now. And it take your time to move out of the way. That can cost your life. And I've seen in cases where persons came, they did the scans. The scan can even detect even cancer up to 10 years before it manifests. The machine is not God, where it's solid, but it can see based on what is happening, correlation, and based on the markers, this can potentially happen in 3 years' time, in a year time, in 6 months' time, 3 months' time. And there, I've had many cases where persons did not take the advice. They went to the regular health practitioner, they didn't detect anything, and within a time period, they got the issue, and some of them actually died. So, this would help persons, and if ever there's a time you need to be healthy, because you know, this temple that we have, it is a vehicle through which God has given us to fulfill our assignments on earth, and that is my greatest desire personally, that I myself and others fulfill our course before being short and not be short-circuited. So if anything, is that information and knowledge will be passed on that will equip persons to live a healthy lifestyle so that they can fulfill their assignment on earth.
1: Awesome. That was a shocking account indeed. And so we need to be careful to do what we need to do to improve our health. So to give me a few practical steps people can take right now, even before they come to your workshop, right now to improve their health and their overall health being, well-being.
2: Right. But so I'll give you just a few, and there are many health tips I'll be giving on that day, and perhaps I may even look for certain herbs to show you, because sometimes there are herbs in our environment, our immediate environment, that can help us, but we are unaware of its benefits and uses. But I shared earlier on the benefits of water and drinking alkaline water, drinking the right type of water. Water that is not alkalining. It takes 3 hours for the body to absorb 8 ounces of water that is not alkalining and absorbable. So if you drank 5 glasses in that 3 hours and it's not alkalining water where the body can absorb it, you'll be urinating a lot. Your body will only absorb 1 glass and the remaining four, you'll be urinating it out. So that's why many persons, they drink a lot of water, but they go into the toilet often and they may go to their practitioner and they may say that they're not drinking enough water or they're dehydrated. So you want to get the right type of water because it's one of the key ingredients to your health, because 80% of the brain is made up of water, 82% of the kidneys, 75% of the heart, 83% of the lungs, 75% of the bones, 90% of the blood is made up of water. So water is a key ingredient to good health. Another good example, and I would share quickly and then I'll move on. Simply stretching. Many health problems and health issues can be prevented by stretching. Sometimes on a morning, we just get up and go about our way. When you look at animals like cats, dogs, all these different animals, one of the first things that they do when they get up is stretch. And simply by stretching, you can prevent many health issues by stretching. So I'll leave those two health tips. And when we meet, or even probably in another program, I can share more simple things that can be practical steps that can be done to improve our health and well-being.
1: Awesome. Thank you for those two tips. As we're coming down to a close, folks, let me give you the number. I will repeat it at the end, but take this number down if you would need some more information. We have two numbers for you. 868-318-7471, and that is on WhatsApp, Dr. Diet. Is that on WhatsApp as well?
2: Yeah, that's just on WhatsApp. The other number is not on WhatsApp. You'll have to call directly.
1: Okay, so if those of you who may be off island, because we do have listeners from around the world, you can take this number down to 929-842-0088. So that's a direct call to 929-842-0088. And the WhatsApp number is 868-318-7471. Dr. Diet, it's exciting to hear your ministry and what you're doing and what you're bringing to Dominique. Truly believe that this will impact our health. As we close, if you could leave our listeners with one message about faith, health, and living well, what would that message be?
2: Well, firstly, that God has designed the body to heal itself. Everything that was created to live, to be successful, and to thrive in a specific environment. And once you remove yourself from that environment, or once it's removed from that environment, death begins to occur. So the key to living a healthy and successful life is remaining in that environment in God, where you can be continually watered and fed, and he can direct you so that you can live a healthy life and fulfill your assignment on earth.
1: Awesome. Wonderful. Thank you so much, Dr. Diet, for your time this afternoon. We truly appreciate that you're coming to Dominica with this. Your ministry name is Kingdom. Could you share with the audience the ministry name again?
2: Yeah, so the name of my clinic is Kingdom Health Services and Training Institute.
1: So can persons book appointments with you and fly over to Trinidad if they choose?
2: Yes, we have. I have a lot of clients, especially some of them with terminally ill health issues. They come to Trinidad to be treated. Perhaps I'm not sure if I'll get one of them to share where he was diagnosed with a particular disease, and he when I met him, he was doing up his will, and now he's completely healed. It's 3 years later, and he was actually here late earlier on from Florida. He came just to be to maintain treatment and just to see how he's doing, and he's returning to Trinidad.
1: Awesome, awesome. So that's a very unique approach that you have to health and wellness. It's interesting indeed. I've never heard anyone who has that intersection quite, and it's amazing to see such a young man, being involved in that. We thank God for your life and what he has been using you to do. As we end this program, can you share another success story?
2: Sure. Yeah, so many. Let me see, where should I share? So I'll share something very personal. My mother-in-law, so I'm married 12 years now. February 8th made it 12 years that I'm married. And in December of 2024, my mother-in-law was diagnosed with colon cancer. And I told my wife, I said, babe, let mom come and stay with us and I'll take care of her. And I did all the cooking. I put together a remedy, a protocol for her. And then there are machines that we have here at the clinic that I also have at home that I used to treat myself, my wife, and loved ones. And she stayed by us for a year. But within, so she decided before that she's going to try one or two sessions of chemo. And I said, okay, go ahead. And then she decided, you know what, I'm not going to do anymore. And then she went all out on what I was offering. So she submitted fully. And it has been over a year now. And she would go to her regular hospital visit. And she does not have any form of cancer. In fact, when she go to her visits, persons who were admitted the same time with her She has gained back her weight. They are literally losing hair and so many different things that accompany this person who would do the regular treatment. And now she's completely free of cancer. And from time to time, she would just come to the clinic just to maintain her healing, etc.
1: Wonderful. That's awesome. Thank you for sharing that with us. So, folks, there is hope. If you think that you've lost hope, there is hope. The Lord has sent or is sending Dr. Diet to Dominica. So be sure to attend and listen for the information as to where exactly those workshops are going to be held in Portsmouth, Rosewood, and Marigot. The number to call again on WhatsApp, 868, or to send a message rather, 868-318-7471. 868-318-7471. Thank you very much, Dr. Dias, for coming on the Voice of Life Radio this afternoon and sharing about your ministry and the great things that the Lord has been doing through you. And we look forward to him doing the same thing to you here in Dominica. Thank you so much.
2: Amen. Thank you. Thank you for having me.
1: All righty, folks. As was said, here are the confirmed dates and locations for Dr. Dias' workshops. On Tuesday, 23rd June, he will be at the Christian Union Church in Goodwill from 10 o'clock to 5 o'clock. On Wednesday, the 24th, he will be at Reconciliation and Deliverance Ministries in Portsmouth from 10 o'clock to 5 o'clock as well. On Thursday, 25th June, he will be at the Marigot Pentecostal Church from 10 o'clock to 3 o'clock. On Friday, also from 10 o'clock to 3 o'clock, he will be at Parish Office in Goodwill on Federation Drive. That's a white upstairs and downstairs building. It has two black gates. It's opposite Premier Medical Services, and it's across the street from the Jehovah Witnesses Kingdom Hall building. So those are the updated times and dates confirmed for Dr. Diet's workshops. So.

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For more details, follow Josephine Gabriel Facebook page. 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Yeah!

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1: Good evening. This is the Prime Evening News for today, Friday, June 19th, 2026. I am Amanda Bertrand. Here are the headlines. President of the Dominica Association of Industry and Commerce, Olive Strachan, urges active strategies for disasters and to navigate the current volatile, uncertain, complex, and ambiguous global economy. Regionally, Jamaica's National Security Minister, Dr. Horace Chang, says while a formal MOU has been signed with the U.S. to accept third country nationals, the official launch of the initiative has hit a temporary standstill. Internationally, police in Montgomery County, Maryland, have issued an urgent warning of an alarming road safety trend following a devastating seven-hour stretch that left two people dead in separate roadway incidents. Details coming up. Welcome back. President of the Dominica Association of Industry and Commerce, Olive Strachan, discussed the realities of navigating the current volatile, uncertain, complex, and ambiguous global economy during a regional webinar. She pointed out that while businesses have absolutely no control over the occurrence of natural hazards or external disruptions, they retain total authority over how they choose to manage them. Strachan noted that organizations have access to many fantastic disaster preparedness tools, including those offered by the Caribbean Chamber of Commerce and other entities. However, she lamented that a typical corporate tendency is to simply file this vital documentation away until an active disaster strikes, meaning these wonderful resources are rarely implemented when they are needed the most. To resolve this issue, Strachan advised that companies must find concrete ways to actively embed these emergency tools into their daily operations through structured HR procedures. She proposed incorporating regular discussions about disaster plans and employee roles directly into daily morning meetings to maintain a high level of collective readiness. Finally, she emphasized that this safety mindset must be introduced during the initial onboarding process, ensuring that new employees understand how to integrate disaster protocols into their everyday routines from their very first day on the job.
2: The key one that I thought of was one was about the fact that we live in a volatile economy globally. So we usually, I'm a HR person, a HR head, and we say VUCA, which means volatile, uncertain, complex, and ambiguous. And that actually, I think, leads to the fact that these hazards are happening. We have no control. We have control over how we deal with them. So that's one thing that really came to me. And secondly, it's we have many fantastic tools with Arise and other organizations. But typically in the HR format, companies receive documentation and they file it away until it means something to them. So often these wonderful tools are not implemented or used until the disaster arrives. So I think we have to look at how can we embed these wonderful tools into helping companies to embed them. And what we do in HR is number one is there's certain procedures and policies we have as a company that must happen. Number one is we have morning meetings. We have a morning meeting, let's incorporate into that discussions about how prepared we are. What is our plan? Yeah? Who do we turn to? Yeah? Every employee should know what should happen next. So first of all, morning meetings. At a deeper level, we have a performance appraisal meetings. Write this into your performance appraisal as one of the action plans or competencies that people should actually, whether they are a manager or a member of staff, you know, understand what our BCP is, understand, you know, what we need to do, what our five critical areas are, be part of that as well. So we talked about managing performance meetings, yeah? And secondly, policies. Yes. And onboarding. So if someone starts with a business from day one, we say, do you understand what our BCP is? Do you understand how we can incorporate this into everyday life?
1: That was the president of the Dominica Association of Industry and Commerce, Olive Strachan. Officers from the Castle Bruce Police Station are actively pushing forward with community policing initiatives designed to elevate public safety and fortify partnerships with local residents and enterprises. According to an official statement from the Commonwealth of Dominica Police Force, Corporal Earl George and Constable Van Mond recently conducted a uniformed mobile patrol throughout the Castle Bruce district. This operation forms a core part of the station's proactive strategy aimed at preventing crime and fostering meaningful community engagement. During the patrol, the officers visited various local establishments, including retail shops, restaurants, bars, and vending setups, to converse directly with owners about security measures, safety awareness, and strict operating hours mandated by their business licenses. To ensure a rapid and seamless line of communication during emergencies, the patrolling officers provided proprietors with direct contact information for urgent scenarios. Additionally, the exercise extended into operational legal support, as the officers assisted Roseau District Bailiffs Emmanuel and Hector in tracking down defendants, serving legal summons, and executing outstanding warrants within the local area. The CDPF reported that the district's business community responded with highly positive feedback, welcoming the visible police presence and expressing deep appreciation for the ongoing outreach. Law enforcement officials emphasized that these collaborative efforts are vital to building mutual trust, encouraging public cooperation, and securing the overall safety of the Castle Bruce community. The Dominica Athletics Association, Inc. has announced that elections will be held to select its club and school representatives as part of ongoing efforts to strengthen governance and representation within athletics in Dominica. The elections are scheduled for Saturday, June 20th, 2026 at 10 a.m. and will take place at the Dominica Olympic Committee Conference Room. The association has extended an invitation to members, stakeholders, media representatives, and the general public to take note of the process. Nominations officially closed on Thursday, June 11, 2026 at 5 p.m., with several individuals successfully nominated for key positions. For the club representatives category, the nominated candidates are Natasha Jovier-Cabon of Ithans Athletics Club, Smith Telemark of Westmar Rangers Athletics Club, Carol Andrew of Aspirers Athletics Club, and Charles Joseph of Striders Athletics Club. For the school representative position, Joel Hamilton of the Dominica Grammar School was nominated unopposed. The DAA has encouraged all eligible voting members to turn out and participate in the election process, emphasizing that active participation is vital to the continued development, transparency, and effective governance of athletics in Dominica. How can the Caribbean better mobilize private capital, strengthen entrepreneurship, expand trade, and build more resilient economies is a question which formed the center of discussions at the CDB Inaugural Impact Room, an interactive engagement platform held during the bank's 56th annual meeting in Nassau, Bahamas. Bringing together entrepreneurs, investors, policymakers, development partners, financial institutions, and business leaders, the event created a space for dialogue and collaboration under the theme Strategic Investment, Enduring Transformation. Organizers said the initiative was designed to move beyond traditional exhibitions and instead foster practical exchanges aimed at addressing the region's most pressing development challenges. Opening the session, CDB President Daniel M. Bess stressed that private sector engagement is essential to the Caribbean's economic future. He noted that the region's development challenges cannot be solved by public investment alone, adding long-term resilience and competitiveness will depend heavily on the strength and innovation of the private sector. Over 2 days, participants engaged in fireside conversations, networking sessions, and program showcases focused on improving the enabling environment for business development and investment across the region. Key issues raised included the need to mobilize greater private capital for micro, small, and medium-sized enterprises, strengthen regional trade and market integration, improve access to finance, and expand the use of digital technologies to support entrepreneurship and innovation. Regionally, Jamaica's National Security Minister, Dr. Horace Chang, has provided further details regarding the third country national arrangement established between Jamaica and the United States of America. While a formal memorandum of understanding has already been signed to accept these foreign nationals, the official launch of the initiative has hit a temporary standstill. Dr. Chang indicated that complex logistical hurdles and critical security issues are currently being worked through, directly delaying the commencement of the program. The Jamaican government is focused on ensuring that all necessary frameworks are fully secured before moving forward with the agreement. Dr. Chang emphasized that while the commitment to the partnership remains intact, the implementation process requires meticulous planning to safeguard national interests and manage the influx of individuals effectively. Further updates on the program's timeline are expected once both nations successfully resolve the outstanding administrative and safety protocols.
3: TCN is an American request. They have done so with several allies across the region and throughout the world. So it's their challenge that they're trying to resolve in a human way. They're a friend and they're seeking assistance to resolve the problem. The idea of what we get out of it is not a relevant question. America, as is one of our strongest bilateral partners. We have multiplicity of agreements, understandings, exchanges in all areas. It's not something you discuss. We do this today, we do that for you tomorrow. That's not a practice of any healthy bilateral relationship. The return rate so far has been about 94%. A few have opted to stay. There are a couple of Jamaicans in other countries who are not coming back to Jamaica. They are deported by the United States. When that happens, the numbers in the next shipment drop by that number. So if all 25 decide to stay, so there will be no crowding on from Jamaica. If all 25 decide to stay, we stop the program.
1: Dr. Horace Chang, Jamaica's National Security Minister. Internationally, authorities in Montgomery County, Maryland, have issued an urgent safety warning following a devastating 7-hour stretch that left two people dead in separate roadway incidents, highlighting what they describe as an alarming

0: further loss of life.
1: It was 4:47 this morning when a man was unfortunately killed, hit by a car here in Gaithersburg, and police say that driver didn't stay on the scene, but that's not all. 7 hours before, a bicyclist died right here near New Hampshire Avenue in Silver Spring after being hit by a driver who police say took off but then came back to the scene. Now, I want you to look at this. Montgomery County Police are sharing the latest stats with us tonight. There have been 22 people killed on roads in the county so far this year. That includes 8 pedestrians, 1 bicyclist, 2 motorcyclists, and 10 people in cars. That's almost one person a week. In fact, police tell us more people have died on the roads this year than they have in homicides.
2: The reason we're talking right now is that number is way too many. 5 is way too many.
1: That is Captain David Reed, who's in charge of traffic operations with the Montgomery County Police Department. Now, I asked him what's to blame for all of these crashes, and I want you to listen to his response.
3: It may be hard to pinpoint, but what is like the number one reason behind a car crash in Montgomery County?
2: Personally, I would say distracted driving, because I see it all the time. And it's not just the drivers. I will see a pedestrian crossing the roadway with their head in their phone, not even looking, just assuming that somebody is going to stop for them. Bicyclists on the road that don't stop for a red light or don't stop for a stop sign, assuming that the other car is.
0: That's the Prime Evening News, and here's a recap of the headlines. President of the Dominica Association of Industry and Commerce, Olive Strachan, urges active strategies for disasters and to navigate the current volatile, uncertain, complex and ambiguous global economy. Regionally, Jamaica's National Security Minister, Dr. Horace Chang, says while a formal MOU has been signed with the U.S. to accept third country nationals, the official launch of the initiative has hit a temporary standstill. Internationally, police in Montgomery County, Maryland, have issued an urgent warning of an alarming road safety trend following a devastating 7-hour stretch that left 2 people dead in separate roadway incidents. That's the end of the Prime Evening News. I have been your presenter, Amanda Bertrand. Your evening notices are up next.

0: we announce the death of Sylvester John Baptist of Lubia, who passed away on Sunday, June 14, 2026, at the Dominica China Friendship Hospital. The funeral service of the late Sylvester John Baptist will take place on Monday, June 29, 2026, at the People's Pentecostal Family Church on Charles Avenue, Goodwill. Viewing at 1:30 p.m., service at 2 p.m. Further details will follow.
1: Not be afraid of what the future brings. This is only the start of the trans revolution.
0: Residents of Atkinson are reminded that Monday, June 22nd, 2026, is a polling day for the Atkinson Village Council general election. Electors are urged to exercise the right to vote by Chief Elections Officer. Notice is hereby given that the 21st Annual General Meeting of the West Coast Cooperative Credit Union Limited shall convene on Sunday, June 28, 2026 from 3 p.m. at the Salisbury Primary School under the theme Navigating Challenges, Delivering Results. Agenda: ascertainment of quorum, call to order, prayer or credit union prayer, apologies for absence, adoption of agenda, welcome and opening remarks by chairperson, presentation to awarded farmers, reading and confirmation of minutes of the 20th

0: AGM. Matters arising from the minutes, reports and discussions thereon, Board of Directors, Auditor and Treasurer, Credit Committee, Supervisory and Compliance Committee, and Nominations Committee. New business, appropriation of surplus, appointment of auditor, and open forum. Election of officers, any other business, drawing of early bird prizes, and presentation of prizes, a vote of thanks, and adjournment. Dominica Electricity Services Limited, DOMLEC, announces that the application period for the company's 2026-2027 Grade 6 National Assessment Scholarships Award is now open. The scholarship will be awarded to selected students who do not merit a government scholarship or bursary or assistance from any other organization. Application forms can be collected at DOMLEC's main office on 18 Castle Street, Roseau, at their Portsmouth office on Granby Street, or by scanning the QR code on the company's Facebook or Instagram pages. The deadline for receipt of applications is Tuesday, June 23rd, 2026. DOMLEC advises its pay-as-you-go customers that work will be undertaken to prepare the upgraded Juice platform for going live. During the period Tuesday 23rd and Wednesday 24th, customers and vendors will not be able to access the Juice portal for topping up and will also not receive message alerts while the system is being activated. Customers are therefore encouraged to top up their accounts on Monday, June 22nd, and ensure there is sufficient credit to last through Wednesday, June 24, 2026. This temporary inconvenience is necessary to facilitate important upgrades to the Juice platform, which will ultimately provide customers with a more reliable, efficient, and improved service experience. DOMLEC thanks all for their patience and understanding.
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Yeah, man, let me shout out the crew down there in Marigot. 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
1: Leave the gal, because the guy is coming.
0: Let me show Totally Boss Drivers. 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
1: 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Kind of on, it's me and you.
0: Until then, engineers of your Friday night.

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